0: Cornelian Bay and Kingston.
1: In this bulletin, Victoria's working from home laws threatening a job exodus and the fuel excise cut reduction to impact inflation. With more, I'm Jaden James. The Albanese government admits as the fuel excise cut gradually tapers off, it could impact on inflation. The excise will be reduced by 16 cents on each litre of petrol and diesel until August 2nd. Treasurer Jim Chalmers has told Channel 9 it's about helping households in the immediate term.
2: Still a bit of uncertainty out of the Middle East. Some welcome developments in the last couple of weeks, but we need that ceasefire to stick because the oil price has come down a fair bit. That's a good thing, but we need that to endure.
1: The heavy vehicle road user charge will also be lowered over the same period. The Greens are pushing for new laws that would force businesses to pay workers under the age of 18 superannuation. The bid would affect firms including McDonald's, Woolworths and Hungry Jack's and smaller companies. Bunnings, Aldi and JB Hi-Fi already pay miners super, no matter how many hours they work. The Victorian government's work-from-home laws are threatening a jobs exodus. A study by payroll company Remote has found 2 in 5 businesses will hire offshore, while Sally Curtin at the Chamber of Commerce and Industry fears many will swap out permanent staff for contractors.
3: Business simply can't afford it, so they do look to make, you know, decisions elsewhere. This is the last thing we need. Why couldn't we make Victoria the best place to create jobs, not the most regulated place to have one?
1: The study also shows that 36% of businesses say they will shift hiring to interstate. A world-first alternative to heart transplants are preparing for clinical trials. The method involves creating a patch for the heart with a bioprinter and could help the thousands that are diagnosed with heart failure in Australia every year. Associate Professor Carmine Gentile says the inclusion of silk allowed the biopatch to be more flexible.
4: Well, that means that it can be folded. And from a clinical point of view, this allows us to replace an open heart surgery, which is very invasive and limiting the numbers of patients can receive a heart transplant.
1: Around 120 hearts are transplanted every year in Australia. The Queensland government has moved to toughen drink and drug driving laws, scrapping previously discussed provisions for medical cannabis. Repeat offenders caught driving under the influence are set to face mandatory imprisonment under new legislation. In the AFL, Chris Fagan admits he hasn't spoken with Zach Bailey about his playing future with Brisbane. The Lions forward has reportedly been offered a big money offer from Adelaide. The coach telling Fox Footy he's taking a hands-off approach.
5: I probably haven't had a lot of conversations with Zach at this point in time. His form's been really good, so that's my major concern as the coach.
1: Elsewhere, Gold Coast chairman Bob East is backing under fire coach Damien Hardwick to revitalise the club's struggling season. That's the latest news in sport. I'm Jaden James.
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8: Hobart soccer fans will have another chance to cheer on the Socceroos when Australia takes on Egypt in a knockout World Cup match this Saturday with a free 4 a.m. watch party at the Odeon and Hanging Garden. A petition to save the James Bogues Brewery in Launceston from closure has gathered more than 2,700 signatures so far. And the Devonport Bulls Rugby Club will host a charity round this Saturday to support former player Luke Spring, who is facing a motor neurone disease diagnosis. 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
9: Now time for the good news. In Psalm 34, verse 7, the angel of the Lord encamps around those who fear him and he delivers them. Psalm 34, verse 7.
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9: Today around Hobart, it is a maximum of 14 degrees. Some showers expected throughout the course of the day. Tomorrow, partly cloudy, max of 15 degrees. Thursday, top of 16. Some showers expected again throughout the course of the arvo. And Friday, it is a top of 13 degrees. You are listening during a very important day. In fact, it's the final day of the end of the financial year fundraiser, encouraging you to play your part in what is the final countdown, Joey.
13: To change a community, you've got to change one person.

0: person first, and then the second person, then a household, then a street, and then the community, and then a suburb, and then a town, and then a city.
1: That's it. It's the final countdown. Come midnight tonight, it is the end of the financial year, the end of June, actually June 30. So it's an amazing opportunity. We've had so many people supporting the station that you love, Ultra 106.5, and giving a donation not only into the station, but into the lives that matter, that rely on the station for joy or for comfort or for healing or for hope. And that's the exciting thing that you've been doing. You know, Andrea has given, and this is what she said when she gave. There are a lot of people hurting out there, financially, physically, emotionally, and you have the ability to be with them. An encouraging word, a song, some positivity. You, Ultra, have the ability to not only encourage the saved, but reach the unsaved. And I will give always. So exciting.
2: That's exactly right. On these final moments, final hours before the day finishes up, before the end of the financial year fundraiser comes to a close, could you be that next person, that first person starting up 10 o'clock to play their part by calling 62311065? That's 62311065.
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2: That's awesome.
1: That is just amazing.
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0: I went through like really horrendous suffering for the 12 months after my mum passed. And it's just been a matter over time now that God's picked up those pieces and slowly putting it together and actually creating a different picture now than what I had prior. That's where my suffering turned to worship, is being listening to all the music and everything. And I think that's what really helped me, you know, deal with the suffering.
1: That was the amazing emotional story of Stefan, who have been hearing throughout the course of this month, as we've been encouraging you to play your part for our On Air On Purpose fundraiser, which is finishing up today. 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And Joey, every gift is being matched dollar for dollar for the next hour.
2: That's right, because there's someone who said, I really love the station and I want to see it fully funded, but I also want to see a camaraderie of community rallying together for revival of faith through radio. And so they've said they're going to match everything up to $20,000 till midnight tonight so that we can all cross that together. And at the moment, if you love to know the maths and what's happening, at the moment we're approximately $1,500 away from the milestone of 105K on the tally. So if you love even numbers, around $1,500 is needed. And so sometimes that gives you the context to say what part you can play. Maybe four people can do a gift of a dollar a day, $365. Maybe you can say, oh, I can do the 1,000, and maybe, you know, others can do a smaller amount. It doesn't matter the amount. It matters that we all play our part.
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2: 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It's the finale of the On Air On Purpose appeal. 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
1: What I love is, especially in the morning when it hits 8 o'clock, is the word of the day. And I say to the kids, stop what you're doing. Let's listen to the word of the day. What does Jesus have to tell us? Yeah. Like, hang on, let's have a conversation. When I heard on the radio that we're looking to fund the station, something in my mind, I need to donate. 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We need this hope.
2: That is a beautiful why somebody has given to the station, the love that they have. 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We can say, oh, I should do it. 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
0: Yep. 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And we are hoping to see $1,480 come in by 10:30. 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
2: I love the testimonies and the heartbeat behind the why people give. You know, the money is not the end result. It's a means to an end. It's the vehicle that God can use to transport hope through radio. That's what's happening when you give. And in that testimony about, you know, often by myself and lonely, there's a lot of loneliness going on. There's an epidemic at the moment. People are so connected through technology and yet so disconnected through the real meaning and purpose and intentions of life. And that's the hope of Ultra 106.5, is that it's a broadcast carrying joy, carrying freedom, carrying salvation, carrying a message that lights up your heart and changes your circumstances from the inside out. God is real and He loves you. So today, if that's a message for you, that has been brought to you by a friend that you've never met that wanted to make sure that you'd hear that today. And we get to pick up that baton and say that when somebody tunes in months ahead, I want to be a part of their story. And I want to ask a leader right now, maybe you're a business and you're doing okay. When a lot of businesses are struggling, you're thriving, you're doing okay. Or maybe you're a family, you know you're blessed to be a blessing. Could you give that $1,065, which of course is Ultra 106.5 in there, $1,065. Maybe two people could do that, because not only is it 30th of June and hours to go for a tax deductibility, but it's being matched thanks to another family who want to stand with you. Two gifts of $1,065 will carry a message of hope to hearts that need it.
0: 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If you've got a larger gift, a smaller gift, if you've got something on your heart right now, it's everyone playing their part. And you can do that calling 6231-1065. Still hoping to hit $1,460 during this song. 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And that number one more time for you listening, 6231-1065. On the final day of the end of the financial year fundraiser, every gift matched dollar for dollar.

Christian radio impacts people in a lot of obvious ways. You know, 24 hours a day, there is positive, encouraging, uplifting music playing for people to hear no matter who they are. And we don't know how many times people have just been flipping through stations and landed on a Christian station and heard exactly what it was that God wanted to speak to them at that moment. Some of us may never know to even greater magnitude than we may understand.

and I was blessed enough to have someone share one of those stories with me. I had a woman approach me a few months ago, and she told me that she was leaving her house with a man that was not her husband with the intention of having an affair. And while she was leaving her house, she heard Lead Me playing on the Christian radio station, coming from a radio inside her house. It convicted her so much that she told this man to go away, to never come back. And that day she reconciled with her husband. And she said, today they're restored and their marriage is back to a place where God is working again and their marriage is thriving. And who'd have known that Christian radio would meet somebody in such a needed moment of life as that. That is just, I think, an incredible story and a powerful story of the way that Christian radio works deeply in people's lives in the moments when it's most needed.

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1: To change a community, you've got to change one person first, and then the second person, then a household, then a street, and then the community, and then a suburb, and then a town, and then a city.
2: It is the final countdown. 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And so at the moment, that's why people are giving. A big thank you to those who have given earlier: Ruth, Samaria, Annie, Glennis, so many people giving. 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And I just want to let you know something, so lean in. 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
1: I drive my grandkids around a lot and I have it on. And one time my grandson, he said, put the music on, Nana. And I put it on and I put it on their station, like something modern. And he said, no, Nana, your music. And I could see his spirit was just really touched. He really wanted to hear. I could just see it soften his spirit. It was ministering to him.
2: I love the ministry through, you know, Christian radio. And that was Julie from North Hobart and Nana sharing how exciting it is and touching of your own heart to see your grandchildren request the music of the station you love, to have good input in a world where there's so much negativity and really quite crass music that you can have on a station that ministers constantly when they're in your car. It's a resource. It's church on the airwaves. It's there for everybody, no matter the generation. And that's what you're giving into at the moment. We're having a bit of a giving party because it is the final countdown. And at the end of today, midnight tonight, it's the end of tax deductibility and charity giving. I mean, you can give all the time, but you'll get a tax deduction come tomorrow. If you haven't given and you've been meaning to, can I do the Nana or Mum thing and say, let's get to it. Get in the car. Let's get moving. Fuel the mission that you love and make a donation. If you've got the capacity to do that one $500 gift, it'll get us to that bigger milestone on the tally and keep us in track. And it's also being doubled.
0: That's exactly right. What part of $500 can you play? The whole thing, half of it, a quarter of it, whatever's on your heart, the number to call, 562-31-1065. I'll repeat that one more time, 62311065. 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

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What part of $500 can you play? That's an important number for us to get to that next milestone on the overall tally. So maybe you have that capacity of $500 to get it done. Maybe you're someone who can do 100 and four other people can do the same. But right now, could you play your part during this next track on 62311065? That's 62311065. And if that wasn't enough, being the final day of the end of the financial year fundraiser, every gift being matched dollar for dollar at ultra106five.com.

0: I went through like really horrendous suffering for the 12 months after my mum passed. And it's just been a matter over time now that God's picked up those pieces and slowly putting it together and actually creating a different picture now than what I had prior. That's where my suffering turned to worship, is been listening to all the music and everything. And I think that's what really helped me, you know, deal with the suffering.
1: God is so good. He is so good. And if you're listening today, He loves you. He's for you. And I'm so grateful for Ultra 106.5, who carries the message of faith across the airwaves. 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
2: 5 minutes to go before 11 o'clock. 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
2: 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Can we see that $500 come in? 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
1: You know what? 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
2: In this bulletin, a Liberal MP defending her calls for a party rebrand and Australia's climate czar facing scrutiny. With the details, I'm Jaden James. Liberal MP Melissa McIntosh is doubling down on calls for the party to consider a rebrand. She argues the Liberals need to better articulate what they stand for as the party slumps to historic lows in the polls. Her colleagues have piled on, claiming she's made a mistake. But Ms. McIntosh has told Channel 9 something clearly needs to change to improve the party's standing.
3: If things aren't resonating and if people are actually latching onto our policies and believing in that, but they're not wanting to vote for us, then maybe we need to do something about the brand.
2: According to the latest news poll, the Coalition is polling at 17% behind One Nation and Labor. The opposition says a taxpayer-funded travel scandal involving the nation's climate czar should be a test for Energy Minister Chris Bowen. Climate Change Authority Chair Matt Keane is under scrutiny after it emerged taxpayers foot the bill for his trip to a UN climate conference, where he appeared on a panel sponsored by his private employer. Shadow Energy Minister Dan Tehan says Chris Bowen also needs to decide whether or not he believes in good ethical governance.
4: He's appeared on a panel which is sponsored by the company that he works for and has obviously been promoting that company. That in no one's game is that good, proper, ethical governance.
2: Matt Keane's flight cost taxpayers $22,000. Prices at the Bowser are expected to rise from tomorrow. The fuel excise discount will be halved from 32 cents per litre to 16. Drivers are being encouraged to fill up now to avoid paying higher prices. Flights are being delayed in and out of Sydney Airport due to fog which has settled over parts of the city. Passengers are being told to check the status of their flight with their airline. The communications watchdog says it will be monitoring how telcos are complying with new rules designed to provide safeguards for consumers. Providers are now required to publish mobile coverage maps at locations across the country and to maintain an online register of network outages. In sport, there's been a major upset at the World Cup, with four-time champions Germany sent packing by Paraguay, who finished third behind Australia in Group D. Locked at 1-1 after extra time, it came down to a sudden-death penalty shootout. A high shot by Germany's Jonathan Tah gave Paraguay's Jose Canali the chance to seal the deal.
5: He does score! Paraguay's most powerful World Cup results in their history.
2: That call on SBS. Earlier, Brazil beat Japan 2-1. And in tennis, Novak Djokovic is through to Wimbledon's second round after a 3-1 win over China's Weibi Wu. That's the latest news in sport. I'm Jaden James.
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8: Hobart soccer fans will have another chance to cheer on the Socceroos when Australia takes on Egypt in a knockout World Cup match this Saturday with a free 4 a.m. watch party at the Odeon and Hanging Garden. A petition to save the James Bogues Brewery in Launceston from closure has gathered more than 2,700 signatures so far. And the Devonport Bulls Rugby Club will host a charity round this Saturday to support former player Luke Spring, who is facing a motor neurone disease diagnosis. 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
0: That's time for the good news in John 14, verse 27. Peace I leave with you. My peace I give you. I do not give to you as the world gives. Do not let your hearts be troubled and do not be afraid. Lovely words from John 14, verse 27.
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0: Right now, in fact, it's 11 degrees, top of 14 later on this afternoon. And tomorrow, partly cloudy, max of 15 degrees. Some showers on Thursday, max of 16. And Friday, top of 13 degrees. 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

0: 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And Joey, we've just had confirmation that in only two songs, $1,000 will be released into the tally. That's $1,000 released into the tally when three people simply give their best gift.
1: I know, three people, any amount. You know why this happens? Because it's about rallying you, being part and belonging to the station that you love. And there's a lot of people who have given for the very first time. Big, big thank you to those people. For example, Gail and James this morning, who have never given before and have given for the first time.
0: Nice.
1: Thank you also to Sharon, Nicole, Rosemary, Brett, Rose and Marianne, all who have given, who have never given before. If that's you, join the giving party on this June 30. And if three people do that, any amount, $1,000 is going to be added straight away. So don't delay. Don't miss out. It's going to be a fun day.
0: Yeah. Well, two songs to get this done, though, as well, for that $1,000 to be released into the tally. And as Joe mentioned, anything that is on your heart will count as one gift. So you and two others playing their part to unlock that $1,000. So $5, $50, $500, $5,000, whatever it is, could you offer that first gift as we play the first song of two? Final day of the end of the financial year fundraiser. Here's the number, 62311065.

0: 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That's Christian music you won't hear anywhere else on the dial. And if that sounds good to you, it's the final hours of the end of the financial year fundraiser. 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We had two songs to do this. That's three gifts releasing $1,000 to the tally. We're about to click play on the second song.
1: To change a community, you've got to change one person first, and then the second person, then a household, then a street, and then the community, and then a suburb, and then a town, and then a city.
2: It's the final countdown. 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And a gift now is going to release something bigger than the gift, maybe. So if your three gifts can come through in the next song, $1,000 is going to be added thanks to a gentleman in Clarendon Vale. He wants to add when three people join him. So this is called Togetherness,
0: yeah.
2: Coming from Hobart. 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
0: Yeah, utter generosity as well for them. An absolute legend, supporter of this Christian radio station. 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Three gifts will unlock $1,000. 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

0: 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On the final day of the end of the financial year fundraiser, could you be the next person to play their part, play your part by calling up on 62 31 1065? That's 62 31 1065. Here's the update on how it's going. The overall tally stands at $109,144, which means to get to that next milestone of $110,000, we are hoping to see $850 come in by 12 o'clock.
1: To change a community, you've got to change one person first, and then the second person, then a household, then a street, and then the community, and then a suburb, and then a town, and then a city. It's the final
2: countdown. 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It's June 30. You've woken up to the very last day of June. We're heading into a new season ahead, and that's what we want to see for the station as well. A new season of those finding hope, faith, joy through radio every day, 24/7 available. And so if you can do that, we're looking for $850. Maybe that's the amount you can give yourself. Maybe you can do the 50. There's so much potential. Let's make sure we see it fulfilled. $850 needed before 12 o'clock.
0: That's exactly right, Joey. Before 12 o'clock, so 20-ish minutes for you to play your part. $850. What part of that can you do? Any, of course, hits the tally and gets us closer to that next milestone by 12 o'clock during this song and every gift being matched dollar for dollar.
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0: Ultra 106.5, 18 minutes to go before 12 o'clock on the final day of the end of the financial year fundraiser. We are encouraging you to play your part, and specifically, how much can you contribute toward hitting this next milestone on the tally of $110,000? It's $850 to get there. What part of that can you play?
1: I went through like really horrendous suffering for the 12 months after my mum passed, and it's just been a matter over time now that God's picked up those pieces and slowly putting it together and actually creating a different picture now than what I had prior. That's where my suffering turned to worship, is being listening to all the music and everything. And I think that's what really helped me, you know, deal with the suffering.
2: It is such a huge thing to go through trauma alone. Grief can be not getting the job that you wanted, watching a child who is a teenager going off the rails a bit and worrying. Grief can be losing a parent. Grief is something that we all experience, but you know what? It's not something that God hasn't experienced. He identifies with you. And so today, what do you identify with Ultra 106.5 that makes you feel closer to God, that makes you feel connected to, belonging, that you maybe have a sense of, you know, sense of being connected with friends when you're alone? This is a station for you, by you, for you, Christian community radio from the heart of Hobart, all for Southern Tassie, and actually beyond through the website. But today is June 30. What can you give into this moment? Big thank you to Carol, who gave $100. We really appreciate and see you, Carol. Thank you so much.
0: All right. 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

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Thanks so much. 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
1: To change a community, you've got to change one person first. And then the second person, then a household, then a street. And then the community, and then a suburb, and then a town, and then a city.
0: Absolutely love this. A legend here in Hobart. They actually tried it earlier this hour. They want to pull out the opportunity one more time. If three gifts can come in by 12 o'clock, Joey, they are going to release $1,000 to the overall tally.
2: I tell you what, people get excited about being creative, and also they've experienced what it is to help somebody else do a match that they want to achieve, and so they're doing it themselves. Three people before 12 o'clock. Can we do it? It's the end of the movie. Will they make it, Ewan?
0: Well, Joey, that is up to you listening right now. You and two others, anything on your heart. It could be $5, it could be $50, $1,000, but yeah, three gifts will unlock $1,000 during this song. 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

It hurts to interrupt such a beautiful song, but as we draw closer to the 12 o'clock news bulletin playing in minutes, just a friendly reminder, if three gifts come in, that's you and two others, with anything on your heart, a family here in Hobart will actually release $1,000 into the tally. 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Could you be the next person to get involved? 6231 1065. 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

0: 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Be remembered the way you want to be.
1: In this bulletin, Liberal MPs rejecting calls for a party rebrand and the Greens pushing for all teenage workers to receive super. With the details, I'm Jaden James. Senior Liberals argue good policy will help them win the next federal election, not a rebrand of the party. Western Sydney MP Melissa McIntosh says the Liberals need to articulate what they stand for to improve their standing among voters. Liberal Senator Jane Hume says it's not a rebrand that's needed, but the ability to hold the Albanese government to account.
2: Kick them out at the next election, and the only way we can do that is by presenting a credible plan for Australia's future, and we do that with a credible team to do it.
1: Latest opinion polls show the party is struggling against One Nation and Labor. The Greens are pushing for the federal government to ensure teenagers earn superannuation even if they work less than 30 hours a week. A number of big employers already pay under 18 workers their super, but at least 500,000 teenagers are missing out. Greens Senator David Shoebridge says it's important the government rectifies this measure.
3: If you're doing the same work, you should get paid the same rate. Why is it that teenagers are getting literally cheated out of their superannuation? They're putting the hours in. They've got a retirement like everybody else. So I don't think employers should get a freebie, particularly these big employers.
1: The change would cost businesses about $1 billion. Qantas customers who were denied refunds during the pandemic will soon receive notices about how they can apply for compensation. Ecolaw is sending communications to travellers who received flight credits instead of refunds between 2020 and 2022. Lawyer Andrew Paul says more than 1 million people are potentially eligible for a payment.
4: If they do receive a text message or an email from Ecolaw, please do take it seriously and come forward and claim their settlement entitlement.
1: After Ecolaw and Piper Alderman brought a class action case against Qantas, the airline has agreed to pay $105 million in settlement. Unions are calling on Australia's Work, Health and Safety Regulator to investigate a waste management company over alleged workplace violations. The TWU claims Cleanaway failed to notify Comcare about a chemical exposure incident which left a female worker with permanent blindness. In sport, seventh seed Novak Djokovic has claimed a four-set victory to round out day one at Wimbledon. Craig Gabriel is there.
5: The roof was closed over the centre court. It took about 10 minutes to get into place during the Novak Djokovic-Ru Yibing match. It was getting dark, so to finish, they switched the lights on when the roof closed, and Djokovic sealed a 6-4, 5-7, 6-4, 6-4 victory. Coco Gauff and Mira Andreeva advanced. Jannik Sinner had a shaky start to his title defence, going five sets, and there were a few upsets, like Andre Rublev, Cam Norrie and Casper Ruud. Daniil Medvedev and Jess Pegula are through, as is Arina Sabalenka.
1: Craig Gabriel reporting. And in soccer, there's been a major upset at the World Cup, with four-time champions Germany sent packing by Paraguay. That's the latest news in sport. I'm Jaden James.
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7: The Hobart City Council has scrapped a $180,000 fenced dog park in South Hobart after 80% of residents opposed it. The Devils are expecting a sellout crowd of 5,000 for their first VFL and VFLW matches at Dial Park in Penguin this Saturday. And Hobart soccer fans will have another chance to cheer on the Socceroos when Australia takes on Egypt in a knockout World Cup match this Saturday with a free 4 a.m. watch party at the Odeum and Hanging Garden. 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
8: And now for the good news from Psalm 29. The voice of the Lord is over the waters. The God of glory thunders. The Lord thunders over the mighty waters. The voice of the Lord is powerful. The voice of the Lord is majestic.
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3: 7 after 12. G'day, Scotty with you on Ultra 6.5. Just about time for the 80s lunchbox. Checking our weather, though. It's 12 degrees at the moment in Hobart. Top of 14 today. Showers around the place. You may have noticed that already. And then tomorrow, partly cloudy and 15. Thursday, showers and 16.
4: 80s lunchbox.
3: All right, time for the 80s lunchbox. But, of course, it's also the final day of the On Air On Purpose appeal. And the thing about that is we're counting down the hours now and not many left. So we're at $113,206, $113,206. But the really great thing is, of course, everything is matched at the moment. We've got an amazing supporter. In fact, we've got lots of supporters that over this have decided they want to match. And so what that means, if you put a donation in today of $1,065, they will also donate $1,065. So that would see our tally jumping substantially. If you put a donation of $106.50, then they will also match that and put in a donation of $106.50. So whatever it is that you'd like to donate today, and thank you in advance, and thank you to those who have already made your gifts. It's very much appreciated, and it's nice to see the tally growing. So $113,206. We need to be at $160 by the end of the day. It is matched. So effectively, what's that? That's about $25,000 in donations will get us to our target today. So we're not that far off, and it's very much achievable. But of course, it's time to give. So we're ramping up the final hours of the On Air On Purpose appeal. Make a donation. 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

That's Lou Graham, and just between you and me, this is Ultra 96.5. It's the 80s lunchbox, but today, more importantly, it's the final day of the on-air on-purpose appeal, and we're reaching $160,000. That's the need. That's the need. We want to keep going strong into the future. As a radio station, we're a listener-supported radio station, and with just hours left, we're a little over 113,000 currently. So it's going to take a bunch of people making donations, but really confident to see that happen. But thank you again for those who have donated. Thank you to Nola, who jumped on and made a donation. Thank you, Nola. Very much appreciate that. And also Callum as well. Thank you, Callum. I think, and I may be wrong, but I think that's Callum's third donation this month. Callum, thank you so much. It's just so good. I really appreciate that. So thank you, Callum. Thank you, Nola. Thank you to Darren and Saskia. Thank you to Lynn as well. And Lynn said, love the music and the message. Thank you, James and Sonia and Louise. And I loved Louise. Just simply said, thank you for always making my day. That's really cool. Thank you, Louise. And to many others as well. So it is the final day. We're counting down the hours in the on-air on-purpose appeals. So whatever you can give today, it's going to take some larger donations, I've got to say, to get to that $160,000, but it's matched. So what that means, if you made a donation today of $2,000, then we would instantly see $4,000 added to the tally. So that's pretty amazing. So even though it sounds like a long way away, 113 to get to 160, because it's matched, basically, we could be there with donations of $25,000. So that would get us to $160,000. So it's not as far away as what it seems. So a donation of $2,000, then our really generous supporter will also throw in $2,000. A donation of $100, of course, they'll throw in $100. So whatever it is, it's matched currently. So you can make your donation. 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

Chicago, a hard habit to break. This is Alt 26.5. It's the 80s lunchbox, but it's also, and probably more importantly at the moment, because we need to raise $160,000. And we've been talking about this all month, but it's the final day. In fact, it's the final hours. And we are so close to, $120,000. That is a big milestone. So basically, because it's all matched at the moment, so a donation of around about $6,500 will see us. In fact, no, sorry, that's all we need. So about $3,300 will get us to $120,000, because it's all matched. 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

That's Romantics and Talking in Your Sleep. It's the 80s Lunchbox, but it's also the On Air On Purpose Appeal. It's the final day. In fact, it's not even a final day. It's the final hours now, too, as we count down to our target of $160,000. So our current tally is $113,268. $113,268, but... And this is the great bit. We have an amazing supporter that's willing to donate and match so that your donations are doubled. And so if you make a donation of $1,000, then $2,000 gets added to the tally because they also make a donation of $1,000. If you make a donation of $50, then they'll make a donation of $50. I can tell you that around about $3,300 will get us to $120,000. 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So there you go. $3,300 will get us to $120,000 because it's matched. 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

0: That's Mondo Rock and No Time. This is Ultra 96.5. Well, that is very appropriate for today because there's basically no time left of the on-air on-purpose appeal. And so we're asking you, today's the final day. We're counting down the hours now to the end of the appeal. 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We're based here in Hobart. We love Hobart. We love the people of Hobart. We want to be a real blessing to our community. 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But also, even for some people, even if they're not Christians, they say, yeah, but I just love it that you guys play good music and music that we can actually let our kids listen to. You know, like a lot of the music these days, you just can't do that. You know, we've got the family spots, we've got the God spots. 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

0: When I hear the word gossip, it sounds nasty and mean and despicable. However, when I actually hear someone talking about someone else, it just sounds interesting and kind of enticing and intriguing. Why is it that often the bad things in our life feel so good? Since I've focused my mind on being aware of gossip, it's been really eye-opening to discover how much gossip really does happen in my life. And I have to admit that I'm often the one that instigates it. I find myself talking about other people without even realizing it. Words are so powerful and yet so quickly and easily spoken. When we have the tenacity to curb our idle chatter, it really can impact our whole lives. It clears our mind and our heart to focus on the things of greater importance. How hard would it be for you to not gossip about others today? I'm Linda Bailey from dailydevotions.com.au.
1: I love Linda Bailey. She's fantastic. That's it for me. And it is, of course, the final day, the final hours of the On Air On Purpose appeal. And so thank you to the many, many, many people who have donated already. If you had planned to and you hadn't got around to it, well, now's the time because literally hours left of our On Air On Purpose appeal. So thank you again. We'll give you a tally update just after one, but you can add to that right now by going to our website, remembering that it's all matched as well. 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
1: In this bulletin, the government considering changes to teenagers being paid super and the ACCC suing Amazon Australia in the federal court. With more, I'm Jaden James. The federal government says it's open to paying superannuation to teenagers who work under 30 hours a week. Many big businesses already pay teens their super, but around 500,000 young people are currently missing out. The issue is being pushed by the Greens, who are expected to make it a priority in upcoming budget negotiations. Treasurer Jim Chalmers says the idea is not without merit.
2: I think this is a really important issue. In fact, I met with a delegation of young workers just last week, brought to Canberra by the SDA, because I do think this is a really important issue. We're engaging with unions, with the super sector, with young people.
1: The bid would affect firms including McDonald's, Woolworths and Hungry Jack's and small companies. The federal government is under pressure to sack the Climate Change Authority chair over a taxpayer-funded trip to Brazil. Matt Keane attended a climate conference where he

0: service, we allege they received a lower quality service.
1: Amazon says it is reviewing the case. Brisbane's housing auction market has recorded the lowest clearance rate of any capital city. Cotality figures from this past weekend show only 39% of homes taken to auction in the River City found a buyer. Research Director Tim Lawless says Brisbane data has been lingering around the low 30% rate for more than a month.
2: I think we're in a bit of a perfect storm here of higher interest rates, very low levels of consumer sentiment. There's also been challenges around affordability and serviceability in Brisbane, given the fact that housing values are up about 85% in 5 years.
1: Sydney's auction clearance rate was its lowest since April 2020. In sport, tennis's world number one Jannik Sinner has survived a five-set scare against his Serbian opponent to move into round two at Wimbledon, the Italian admitting he has some work to do before the next match.
3: Even though I returned very well, he was always playing the first ball very deep, where then I struggled a bit. But so that's something where we need, you know, to improve. Now we have one day tomorrow, which hopefully gives us, you know, a little bit time and the right rhythm to get back then the next day. And
1: meanwhile, Daria Kasatkina has locked in her spot on day one with a three-set win over wildcard Mimi Xu. That's the latest news in sport. I'm Jaden James.
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6: Treasurer Erica Betts has defended keeping Italian builder. We build in the Hobart Stadium tender race despite calls from the Greens to dump them as the company faces criminal safety charges on the mainland. A 56-year-old Sanford man will face court after a rifle fitted with an illegal silencer was seized from his property, and Hobart councillors have voted to advance plans for a $35 million visitor hub and shuttle bus terminal at the base of Mount Wellington. For more of the latest and to be notified when news breaks in your area, download the free Pulse Tasmania app today.
4: Pulse Tasmania. 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
7: Now it's time for the good news. In Proverbs 12 verse 8, a sensible person wins admiration, but a warped mind is despised. Proverbs 12 verse 8.
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7: Around Hobart, max of 14 today, overnight lows of 8, before tomorrow, partly cloudy, max of 15 degrees, and Thursday, some rain expected throughout the course of the day, top of 16 degrees, with Friday a top of 13 degrees. It's the final day, the final moments, I should say, of the end of the financial year fundraiser, and in these final moments, we're encouraging you to play your part. 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
9: To change a community, you've got to change one person first, and then the second person, then a household, then a street, and then the community, and then a suburb, and then a town, and then a city.
7: Myself, Ewan here, Joe behind the mic. Joe, it is the final countdown for your Tuesday.
10: Yes, it's the final countdown. Why? Today is June 30. It's the end of financial year. 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
10: but now it's your turn. 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
7: by giving maybe $10 of that, or $80 of that, or $100, or even the whole thing at $800? 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
1: I drive my grandkids around a lot and I have it on, and one time my grandson, he said, put the music on, Nana, and I put it on, and I put it on their station like something modern. And he said, no, Nana, your music. And I could see his spirit was just really touched. He really wanted to hear. I could just see it soften his spirit. It was ministering to him.
2: Oh, that is so precious. As you have children in the car, you know that with Ultra 106.5, they're going to be ministered to. And to have someone say, Nana, put on your music, that it's identified as personal. This is your station, Nana. That is just also so incredible. So thank you for everyone who's given in the past for that moment, for that family. But right now you can give a gift for the next family that needs to have their encounter with a God who adores them.
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They don't make a map for a whole new life. I went the distance and I thought it looked different. What if the grieving just means I'll be happy?

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1: To change a community, you've got to change one person first, and then the second person, then a household, then a street, and then the community, and then a suburb, and then a town, and then a city.
2: It's the final countdown. That's right. It's June 30. Come midnight tonight. 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I really want to celebrate those people who have given and been a part of what's happening today, and all donations are being doubled. Doreen, Nola, Callum, we've got a family from West Hobart, Carol, AM Grey Mechanical. I love that businesses are giving, individuals are giving, and if you're a business and you're able to give $1,000, $2,000, tax deductible come tomorrow and so needed right now.
0: That's exactly right, Joey. In fact, we are hoping to see inside the next 6 minutes a target hit of $600 to hit the tally. That's $600 and you playing your part amidst that. 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Right now, could you be that next person to either call up the final countdown, the final moments on 62311065. That's 62311065 or ultra106five.com.
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1: I'm a truck driver. I'm all day on the road and I'm all the time by myself. So the mind goes wandering all the time. So to be able to know that I got a Christian station that I can listen to, you know, and it's helped me so much. I don't know. It's something that I just can't live without.
2: You can't live without it. I love that testimony, not because there's struggle, but because God is able to meet you where you're at with whatever he has in his hand. And this broadcast is committed into the hands of God through prayer, through it being on air, on purpose, for being intentional. So God's able to reach that person today that needs to hear the right song or the right word. At the moment, we're in our final day. It's the final countdown to midnight tonight to raise the funds needed for Ultra 106.5. If you haven't given, get in the car. There's always one of my children who's never in the car with everyone else. If you're that child, could we ask you to make your donation? 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A lot of people have loved to give that call sign dollar amount. $106.50. If you're able to do that, it's also going to be doubled. But I want to give a shout out to the businesses who make charitable gifts, foundations, or those in philanthropy. If you're able to make a larger gift, like $1,065, even, you know, anything and everything that you can, up to $10,000, whatever you can give, that's not everyone's amount, but it may be yours.
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Men's Health magazine advises that high achievers are convinced that if they could just get everything under control, everything would be okay. Because you had a bad day, you take one down, you sing a sad song just to turn it around. You can drive yourself crazy trying to micromanage the universe, says Dr. James Blumenthal. He advises when misfortune strikes, think, is there anything I could have done differently? If so, learn from it without engaging in toxic self-blame. Don't dwell on the terrible event. What's done is done. See misfortune as temporary. Ask yourself, what choices do I have now? Set about creating your own opportunities and have faith that you can bounce back and turn your life around rather than risk falling into fatalistic do-nothingism. The Bible tells us that the sun rises anew every morning, offering us a fresh start, a new beginning.

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0: I loved Ben there, listener here in Hobart, giving financially and yet really dissecting why it's so important this time of year for us as a Christian radio station.
2: I love that he gets it. 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We're not owned by anybody because we're owned by you, the listeners. You actually run and get to tell the government, do you still want this station? And they measure that by who listens and who supports. So Ben has laid down the deal. And so if you're able to listen, fantastic. Only 1% of people who listen actually give. That's the statistics in Australia. So if you've never given and you'd like to do it, then it's something very special because you have a deepened sense of belonging.
0: Could you be that next person to play your part? 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

0: amen.
1: How good is that? Christian music playing here in Hobart. And if you like the sound of that, then it's the final hours to give financially, final afternoon to play your part. End of the financial year fundraiser coming to a close. 6231-1065 is the number to call right now.
2: To change a community, you've got to change one person first. 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
1: 6 minutes on the clock before 2 o'clock, and we are hoping to see $1,000 come in and hit the tally inside these 6 minutes. 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
1: Yep.
3: And it's just beautiful. It's amazing. God at work in and through community. A big shout out to Karen, who has given $50. And a big hello to everybody that's listening in from Honeywood. We just really love the fact that Southern Tassie, and actually anyone tuning in via the web, can partake in Christian community radio. And today being June 30, everything is being doubled by a family that want to just encourage you to let's bring this to the finale moments. So how exciting. How exciting is today?
1: Absolutely. And thanks to Karen, now we're only looking for $950 by 2 o'clock. So that's around 6 minutes. And every gift being matched dollar for dollar between now and then. 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
2: In this bulletin, a Liberal MP defending her position on a party rebrand and humans successfully identifying AI-generated faces. Good afternoon, I'm Jaden James. A Liberal MP maintains the party is in need of a rebrand to help attract younger voters and win the next election. Michael Packie has more.
3: Western Sydney MP Melissa McIntosh has caused a stir after claiming the party was in need of a rebrand, with Labor seizing on the remark during question time. Ms. McIntosh has doubled down on the issue, arguing it's not a reflection of Angus Taylor's leadership, but constituents in her electorate no longer know what the Liberals stand for.
4: If things aren't resonating, we need to do something about the brand.
3: Senior Liberal Dan Tehan says the party must stop talking about itself and focus on holding the Albanese government to account.
5: What we need to continue to do is to rebrand the Labor Party. That the Prime Minister is a liar.
3: Recent opinion polls have put the coalition way behind One Nation and Labor.
2: Michael Packie reporting. Two Queensland electorates will be abolished and two new ones created, following a review by the Queensland Redistribution Commission. The seat of Hill, encompassing areas north of Townsville and Stretton in Brisbane South, will be absorbed into their surrounding seats. The seats of Springfield and Caboolture will be established in their rapid-growing areas. A university

0: since late last year. DFAT warns travellers could face delays of up to 6 hours. In the AFL, the Melbourne Demons are making a major play for Sun star Bailey Humphrey, who reportedly wants to leave Gold Coast at season's end. Melbourne coach Stephen King says they haven't ruled out trading 2 first-round draft picks to secure the 21-year-old.
1: I think everything's on the table. I think it had to be, you know, an unbelievable deal for the club to part with those, but for the right circumstances, you'd have to look at everything. But we do understand it's the last compromise, last draft before it's compromised for 2 or 3 years with Tassie coming in.
0: Meantime, Brisbane coach Chris Fagan expects Dane Zorko to continue playing for the Lions next year. And in the World Cup, Germany has been eliminated in a shock penalty shootout loss to Paraguay. That's the latest news in sport. I'm Jaden James.
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3: Good afternoon, making news on Pulse. Treasurer Erica Betts has defended keeping Italian builder WeBuild in the Hobart Stadium tender race, despite calls from the Greens to dump them, as the company faces criminal safety charges on the mainland. Hobart councillors have voted to advance plans for a $35 million visitor hub and shuttle bus terminal at the base of Mount Wellington. And police are seeking public help after 8 Angus cattle, worth about $17,000, were stolen from a farm near St Mary's. Get these stories and more on the free Pulse Tasmania app.
2: Pulse Tasmania, the island's number one for news.
4: Time for the good news, Proverbs 15 verse 23. Everyone enjoys a fitting reply. It is wonderful to say the right thing at the right time. Proverbs 15 verse 23.
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4: Today, reaching a maximum of 14 degrees. Tomorrow, overnight lows of 8, then a top of 15 and partly cloudy. Thursday, some scattered showers, max of 16, max of 15 on Friday. Again, some showers expected in the afternoon.
8: To change a community, you've got to change one person first, and then the second person, then a household, then a street, and then the community, and then a suburb, and then a town, and then a city.
4: Hope you're having an awesome afternoon. Certainly is the final countdown here in Hobart. Last day, last hours of the end of the financial year fundraiser.
9: Yes, it's June 30, the end of June. 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
2: 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They love the music choices. 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

0: basically, your station is the only station we listen to. It's safe. I love that I don't have to monitor lyrics or anything. And also, we're quite new Christians. Song lyrics and things that you guys talk about, they bring up questions that then we learn from as well.
1: Sometimes on your way to work or your busy day, you forget to read the Bible, and some days reminds you why you're up and why you're on your way to work. And sometimes those pockets of peace is what is the reminder that you need that God is real.
2: I went through like really horrendous suffering for the 12 months after my mum passed, and it's just been a matter over time now that God's picked up those pieces and slowly putting it together and actually creating a different picture now than what I had prior.
3: You

0: I was basically, a few years ago, I was watching a movie and a song came on during the movie called Soul on Fire. I've actually heard you guys play it now and then. And I don't know what happened. It just hit me. It hit me like a ton of bricks.
1: That's where my suffering turned to worship, is listening to all the music and everything. And I think that's what really helped me, you know, deal with the suffering. You give-

It is exciting. It is exciting. I'm too excited to wait for the song to finish. It is exciting what's happening here today, June 30. It's the end of financial year appeal, and that's why we exist. We exist for all of those stories, all of those people, for their heartfelt whys and their changing lives where they've intersected with a God who loves them through music, through a conversation, through radio. 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Some people who have given because it's the end of financial year appeal is Therese. 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
1: Now, call me crazy. I know that our God is big. 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Nothing's impossible with him. And one of my favorite scriptures is Ephesians 3:20, that God is able to do exceedingly abundantly above all that we hope or think. 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I'm believing for $5,000 in total. 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

0: I really think it's safe to say that Mercy Me would not exist without Christian radio. 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
1: To change a community, you've got to change one person first. 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
0: Oh, yes, Joey, it's the final countdown with 18 minutes to go before 3 o'clock.
2: Yes, it is. It's that time, too, where you may be getting ready to do the school pickup, and it's a bit of a dreary day in Hobart, but you may be just getting last-minute things done. Can you add to that to-do list? Oh, I must give a donation towards my favourite station, Ultra 106.5, before midnight tonight. Now, that might sound ages away, but with school pickup, dinner, end of work, and then relaxing, you may miss your moment to do it. So now could be the time. Mariana, Lee, Noelle, Therese, Karen, Doreen, so many people are giving. I've had the bold declaration that we would love to see about $4,900 come in to take us to the next big milestone in the tally. And I know that all things are possible with our God. So if you're a business and you're able to give a donation, fantastic. If you're an individual and can give $50, fantastic. But let's do something miraculous together for the gospel through community radio.
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0: getting closer and closer to being fully financed here on Ultra 106.5 with 9 minutes to go before 3 o'clock. Just asking you that question, just inviting you right now listening, could you be that next person to partner with Christian Radio here in Hobart? It's the final day of the end of the financial year fundraiser. So get in quick because time is running out and you can call up, encouraging you, prompting you to be that next person. The number is 6231-1065. That's 6231-1065.
1: I think knowing that I can turn it on any time, any place, and it's going to be, you know, it's going to be something positive. It's, you know, I don't have to stress about what's coming on, whether it's, you know, something that's potentially, you know, songs with other meanings or something like that. It's always, you know, it's always positive. I've got 6 young kids, so I can have them in the car. I can flick it on and, you know, no stress. I don't have to think about it.
0: Thank you to Jeremy here in Hobart. You just heard his reason there as to why he has supported this Christian radio station. 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

0: I went through like really horrendous suffering for the 12 months after my mum passed. And it's just been a matter over time now that God's picked up those pieces and slowly putting it together and actually creating a different picture now than what I had prior. That's where my suffering turned to worship, is been listening to all the music and everything. And I think that's what really helped me, you know, deal with the suffering.
1: It's a beautiful story. And, human being, Stefan, talking about and has been throughout this fundraiser, the end of the financial year fundraiser, talking about the importance of this Christian radio station, particularly in and during his time of grief after losing his mum, passing away quite a few years ago now. 6231-1065. Do you want to support people like that? Maybe even yourself going through something similar or relatable. That's the number to call on the very final day of the end of the financial year appeal.
2: Your community, you've got to change one person first, and then the second person, then a household, then a street, and then the community, and then a suburb, and then a town, and then a city.
1: It certainly is. So it all finishes up essentially by the end of day today. We've had an awesome, awesome few weeks encouraging you to give. And that's exactly what people have done recently here in Hobart. Risa, Karen, Doreen, Nola, Callum. Those are some of the names of people getting amongst your Christian radio station. Old Beach, Honeywood, Lindis Farm, and so many. West Hobart as well. A small business owner dropping a $4,000 gift. 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The number to call, or for you to play your part on the website. A friendly reminder before I tell you those two things. 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That's one more time. 6231-1065. 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
4: In this bulletin, the Bondi Royal Commission continues. Two banking contractors charged and businesses pushing back against paying super for teens. With more, I'm Gareth Stafford. Jewish Labour MP Josh Burns has appeared before the Royal Commission into Anti-Semitism in Sydney. Mr. Burns has called out social media companies who are slow to remove hate-filled posts. He's told the commission of the concern he felt when his Melbourne electorate office was firebombed in 2024.
5: I woke up and my staff member called me. It was about 6 a.m. and they were sort of, you could have, hear this panic in their voice. And she said to me, you know, Josh, someone's attacked the office, turn on the news. Blanket coverage of my office, which was so surreal.
4: The commission is trying to determine the reasons behind last year's terrorist attack at Bondi Beach. Two former Ernst & Young contractors have been charged after allegedly accessing the Prime Minister's Commonwealth Bank account information without authorisation while working at the bank. The pair, aged in their 20s, were dismissed following an internal investigation, with one also accused of allegedly distributing Anthony Albanese's personal information in a menacing or harassing way. Business groups have raised concerns about a push to pay teenagers compulsory super. Some bigger businesses still pay the benefit regardless of age, but about 500,000 people are missing out. Chamber of Commerce and Industry Policy Advisor David Alexander says it's just another impost.
6: We've just had legislation passed in the Parliament putting up capital gains tax. There's a minimum wage mandated payment coming in on July 1. All of these imposts are weighing down on business activity, really suffocating businesses' ability to thrive and innovate into the future.
4: Employers are not required to pay under 18's super if they work less than 30 hours a week. Woolworths has launched Australia's first artificial intelligence assistance to change the way we buy our groceries. The supermarket giant is rolling out Olive, a digital tool that can learn habits, scan the fridge, curate lists, and plan weekly dinners. Technology commentator Trevor Long says the retail giant has given its existing smartphone app a major upgrade.
7: So what they've done is they've partnered with Google and put all the smarts of Google's Gemini into their system so that you can speak with natural language. Or instead of just saying family meals, you can say, help me find family meals for under $20. And it'll actually come up with meal plans and ingredients based on those things.
4: Previously, the app was only able to provide generic information such as where to find an item in store. To sport, and Morocco has beaten the Netherlands in the second penalty shootout of the day at the World Cup. With scores locked at 1-1, the Moroccans took out the goal fest 3-2 in extra time to secure the win. Earlier, Germany was eliminated in a shock penalty shootout loss to Paraguay. Brazil scored in stoppage time to beat Japan 2-1.

0: 16 cents a litre. And Hobart councillors have voted to advance plans for a $35 million visitor hub and shuttle bus terminal at the base of Mount Wellington. Get these stories and more on the free Pulse Tasmania app.
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0: Ultra 106.5, and now for the good news from Proverbs 12, verse 19. Truthful words stand the test of time, but lies are soon exposed.
1: Hun, how's the new showerhead coming along?
2: Nearly there. Just have to... I'm okay.
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0: And at 5 minutes past three, welcome along to On Air on Purpose, the last 3 hours that I'll be with you for this financial year and just 9 hours left in the financial year. Weather for Hobart, some showers about, right on average 12 degrees today and just 2 millimetres of rain so far in the gauge. For tomorrow, mainly fine, 8 to 15. Thursday, a few showers, 8 to 16. And Friday, showers increasing and 5 to 13.

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0: Justin Michael, and here comes the day. Well, today is the last day of the financial year. 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Nolene and Therese this afternoon, Karen and Doreen, Nola and Callum, and Darren and Saskia. 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

We are Vessel, the proof of his love, and the proof of your love of On Air On Purpose has been your generosity so far in this financial year, the month of June, coming to an end shortly. Owen and Anita have just contributed, and that brings us to $91 shy of $115,500. If we could do that by 3:30, that would be wonderful. Then we can continue on with the next step of 116 and so on as we go towards our overall target of 160,000 by the end of the night. 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And the coolest thing about going online is you can leave messages. Therese did this when she made her donation a little over an hour ago. She said, there is something quite unique about Christian radio. I value it more than you know, and I want to see it keep going and doing what you're doing to keep hope alive in people's lives. I thank you for the wonderful work you do, for the powerful message that you continue to promote. Thank you for being true disciples and spreading the love of Jesus to Hobart and beyond. Therese, thank you very much for leaving that message of encouragement for us, but likewise for our listeners who have supported us so faithfully over the last 26 years that I have been here and right throughout this year as we have been on air on purpose. 6231-1065, or go to the website ultra106five.com.

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Ultra 106.5 with John Tibbs, Ellie Holcomb there, dead man walking right on 3:30. And things are starting to move when it comes to the tally. We've had a couple of anonymous donors, people that wish to have, as the Christian expression goes, the left hand not knowing what the right hand is doing. $118,699 now. We are simply $1,330 away from $120,000. So to those that took up that challenge I issued a little while ago, thank you very much for your generous support. Now we just need one person for $365 a day. Not a day, but yeah, you know, like a dollar a day, 365. And another person for with the $1,065. And then we'll be past 120,000, heading for 160. So if you'd like to do that now, if you have the capacity, if you haven't donated as yet, yesterday Sharon rang in and she was very kind and said, look, you can tell the listeners, I've been wanting to do this for 3 years and each time I come up with a different excuse. Well, Sharon pushed through this year and made her donation to On Air On Purpose. If you've been sitting there through the month of June thinking, oh, I'll do it later, I'll do it later, I'll do it later, there isn't much more later to go. We have 8.5 hours left to go to reach our target, and we are On Air On Purpose. The challenge at the moment between now and 4 o'clock is one donation of $1,000 and one donation of $365 to get us to $120,000. If you're able to assist, we'd love to hear from you right now. The tally room has operators in the tally room there. 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Be careful out there on the roads. They are wet and slippery. There have been a few little accidents this afternoon and we wouldn't like to see any more, which will disrupt the peak this afternoon. On Air On Purpose. 6231 1065, and the website ultra106five.com. Not far away. Tweens to teens and part-time jobs.

0: What are your thoughts on part-time jobs for teens? Hi, I'm Rachel Doherty from tweens2teen.com with some practical parenting tips for the teenage years. I'm a big fan of kids having a part-time job. It teaches them the value of their work. They interact with adults in different ways to what happens at home or school. But it has to be something they want to do, or they'll probably just lose it anyway. Keeping a job is just as hard as getting one. If your kids are keen to work, then start somewhere with a proven track record for hiring and training young workers. 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And look out for the teething problems of having to go to work when they don't feel like it or when that party is on. There's no right time to get a job. So as long as life is not too comfortable without one, they'll get moving when they're ready.
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0: James Reunion says it's fine. He obviously hasn't looked out the window. It's raining at the moment, and it has been through much of the day, but only cut in the middle of the gauge, so it's more like drizzle than rain. 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And Mariana, how could one not support a radio station that is always positive, irrespective of the time of the day one chooses to listen in? 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Thank you very much for your comments that you are leaving for us here at the station as part of the On Air On Purpose appeal. And some listeners, when they ring in, they also leave a comment, such as Fiona.
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Speaking of magic marks, milestones today in terms of birthdays for the following people who are celebrating. We had Yuresa Cruz and Melanie Muggeridge as the two nominated for the birthday cake, and Melanie picked up the win thanks to station sponsor Treats on Franklin. She shares her birthday with 82-year-old Glenn Shorrock, Australian singer and vocalist with The Twilights, Axiom and the Little River Band, boxer Mike Tyson, who's 60, and the actor and singer Hugh Sheridan, who's 41. He was Ben Rafter in Pack to the Rafters, but in 2014 he also played Gary Beers of INXS fame, the guitarist, in the miniseries INXS Never Tear Us Apart. So let's hear that as we go up to the 4 o'clock news, sport and weather. Enough time for you to pick up the phone and call 6231-1065.

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1: In this bulletin, New South Wales pokey revenue remains too high, Queensland licensed venues get a special exemption to open early, and the Broncos likely to bring in a new face. With more, I'm Gareth Stafford. Labor is considering a push to make sure teenagers are being paid superannuation. Nelson Scott reports.
2: Employers are currently not required to pay teen super if they work less than 30 hours a week. Regardless of the rule, many big businesses provide under 18s with superannuation. However, at least 500,000 people are still missing out. The Greens are now pushing for all workers to receive their super, and are expected to make it a priority in upcoming budget negotiations. Senator David Shoebridge argues, despite the $1 billion cost to business, it's only fair.
3: The Greens believe that if you're doing the same work, you should get paid the same rate.
2: Treasurer Jim Chalmers says the government is open to the idea and is consulting with unions and young people.
4: We're always looking for ways to strengthen the superannuation system.
2: The opposition is seeking more detail before reaching a position.
1: Nelson Scott reporting. Advocates are accusing the New South Wales government of failing to take gambling harm seriously. Independent legal advice says a ministerial directive for the regulator not to prioritise harm minimisation is at odds with the Gaming Machines Act and an overreach of political power. Wesley Mission Chief Executive Stu Cameron says it's crucial the state introduces evidence-based gambling reforms.
5: Government was provided with clear and compelling advice that says that harm minimisation is the priority, the overriding priority of the Gaming Machine Act. And that makes the continued silence of the government around gambling reform deafening.
1: The state budget forecasts the annual revenue from all gambling taxes will rise from $3.8 billion in 2025-26 to $4.7 billion by 2029-30. In a win for Socceroos fans, Queensland pubs and clubs will be able to open for their knockout game. The state government has granted a special temporary licence allowing venues to trade between 3 and 7am on Saturday for Australia's match against Egypt. Attorney General Deb Frecklington says they want as many Queenslanders as possible to be able to enjoy the action.
6: This is an exciting morning. Now, the Socceroos have only ever made a knockout match in the

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2: Good afternoon. Making news on Pulse, Tasmanian fuel prices are set to rise over the next week as the federal government's temporary excise discount is halved to 16 cents a litre. The state is bracing for a week of heavy rain, gusty winds and snow, with up to 150 millimetres of rain forecast in some areas and snow down to 500 metres on Friday. And Treasurer Eric Abetz has defended keeping Italian builder We Build in the Hobart Stadium tender race, despite calls from the Greens to dump them as the company faces criminal safety charges on the mainland. Get these stories and more on the free Pulse Tasmania app.
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3: It's 4:05. Showery and 12 degrees. There's 2 millimetres in the gauge. Tomorrow mainly fine, 8 to 15. Thursday a few showers, 8 to 16. And Friday showers increasing and 5 to 13. Now, I put that challenge out just before the 4 o'clock news to get to $120,000. We've had a couple of donations come in and now we are just $38 shy. In the next 5 minutes, is there a listener? This afternoon, it looks like morning because it looks like the sun's about to come up. But if there's one listener, it's you, and you've got that $38, all you have to do is pick up the phone and give me a call. 6231 1065, or go to the website, ultra1065.com. 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

0: That's Band Reef, If I Didn't Have You, and that's the sentiment that we've had during the on-air on purpose appeal that we've been conducting throughout this month. 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

Young Noah, audio adrenaline, a long way to go. Well, we don't have too much further to go to reach the mark of $120,000, just one new donation of $38. And I've just had a message in from the tally room. We started the day with $20,000 in our matching fund. $15,000 of that has been matched so far today to get us to $119,962. So with just $5,000 left, are you going to be the person that's going to use up our matching fund so that we don't miss out? 62311065. Love to hear from you now. We're on air on purpose and also at the website ultra106five.com. Scrub Cutters in next after Thomas Rhett and Marshmello and Where We Go.

0: Got a load of firewood the other week. Got it dumped on my driveway. Got my two eldest grandkids to help stack it under the house. Got a few nicks and scratches in the process, plus a lot of laughs, plus a gentle reminder about the power of encouragement. They're big, strong boys, these two, in their early teens, if I remember right. And we took a vote and formed a chain gang. One on the woodpile, one up the steps, and me under the house. It took a bit of practice, some wild passes, some even wilder near misses, but we were soon going at it like seasoned lumberjacks, tossing and catching and tossing and catching and stacking. There were some big lumps of wood in that woodpile, some heavy chunks that could have broken a bone or made a mess of someone's face, and it didn't help that we were doing it in the half dark, but we did it, in record time. And apart from a lot of huffing and grunting and the odd bruise here and there, we did it without killing each other. Job well done. As we picked out the scraps and swept the drive clean, we took another vote. The younger boy declared, "That was cool fun." And his big brother said, "Hey, Granddad, not many 60-year-olds could stack wood like you just did." I reminded him that I wasn't yet 60, that I was nowhere near that old. But I couldn't help chuckling at his encouragement. This is John Cooney speaking for the three of us.
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2: Good afternoon. In stories making news, Jewish Labor MP Josh Burns has appeared before the Royal Commission into Anti-Semitism in Sydney. Mr. Burns has called out social media companies who are slow to remove hate-filled posts. Two former Ernst & Young contractors have been charged after allegedly accessing the Prime Minister's Commonwealth Bank account information without authorisation while working at the bank. The pair, aged in their 20s, were dismissed following an internal investigation. One of them also accused of allegedly distributing Anthony Albanese's personal information in a menacing or harassing way. New rules requiring telcos to provide mobile coverage maps and publish information about network outages on a public register are now in effect. The new rules will be monitored by the communications watchdog. And the Broncos are poised to unleash teenager Tupou Francis against the Sharks this weekend. Reports are emerging Brisbane will name the young lock in an extended squad for Saturday's Round 18 game at Suncorp Stadium. I'm Gareth Stafford, and those are the latest news and sport headlines.
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6: And at 28 minutes to 5, weather around the country, Perth showers 19, Adelaide showers 16, Alice Springs cloudy 26, Darwin showers 32, Brisbane cloudy 23, but showers in Sydney in 23, rain for both Canberra and Melbourne, 16 in the nation's capital, 17 in Melbourne, and for Hobart tomorrow, an overcast 15 degrees, currently it's 12 with a little drizzle about. The sun is about to set in the next 5 minutes, and it's very grey outside. I notice all the buses in the mall have their lights on, so it's a good idea if you're heading home that you likewise make sure that you've got your headlights on. 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A big thank you to Robin and Gary and Rebecca and Matthew and Stuart for your recent donations, which have taken our tally to $119,962, just $38 away from $120,000. 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

0: Just a little more. That's from Lloyd Nix at 20 minutes to 5. And that's time to be saying a thank you to donors that have helped us out in this appeal, including Sue.
1: I mean, it's my constant companion. It's on day and night. In fact, I think when I'm asleep, I must subliminally get the messages that are on, you know, at 2 or 3 o'clock in the morning. It's just amazing. There's nothing like listening to someone read the scripture to you.
0: Indeed, that's true. Sue, thank you very much for your support. Also to James and Gail and Adrian, the business Yellow Bernard, also coming on board. Thank you very much. If we have another business that's on board that might like to make a donation, we've got a matching fund in place. We started with $20,000 earlier today. There's only five left. And if you're a business and you're in a position to help us use up that five, now's the time to pick up the phone and call 6231-1065 or the website ultra1065.com. Traditionally very busy on the last afternoon of the appeal, so plenty in the tally room waiting to talk with you. 6231-1065.

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And when you go there, you can leave your message, as Leanne had. 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And probably one of my highlights in terms of comments left during the week is from Tracy. About a week or so, Tracy made her donation and she said, Ultra is sort of like a seatbelt. You don't know you need it until you do. It's also a wholesome daily habit that brings comfort, joy, support, and just good vibes. So think about that. Seatbelt. Do you need one? You have one in the car anyway. It's up to you to help provide that seatbelt for others on air on purpose. 62311065. And this particular donation of $38 to get us to $120,000 is a lot cheaper than putting new seatbelts in your car, I can tell you. $38 to reach $120,000. There's only $5,000 left in the matching fund that we would need to use before midnight tonight. 62311065 at 10 to 5.

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JJ Heller there, and you're loved. We love all of our listeners who make donations, but particularly this afternoon, Leanne. The challenge was $38 to get us to the mark of $120,000. And thanks to Leanne, we have managed to get there and exceed, in fact, $120,040. So, Leanne, thank you very much for jumping on board. To all those who have donated anonymously this afternoon, we thank you as well. And to the many businesses who've been on board throughout this month, thank you as well. With the time now at 4 minutes to 5, I suppose it's pretty important we check out the traffic. Before I do that, if you'd like to make a donation to On Air On Purpose, 6231 1065, or the website ultra1065.com. Heading outbound to the southern outlet, there were a couple of accidents earlier this afternoon, but things have improved. Traffic is slow till you reach the Anglesey Barracks, but it then improves on your run home. The Brooker running very well outbound this afternoon, quite a surprise. The Domain Highway is busy off the Brooker into the flowing across to towards the bridge. Derwent Park Road is also fairly busy this afternoon. It's busy on Macquarie Street, with the traffic starting to bank up from the road to the Tasman Highway to the bridge, and the South Arm Highway busy on the Eastern Shore this afternoon. The Shoreline roundabout also busy on the Eastern Shore, and Sandy Bay Road busy down to the University. If you see anything else out and about, make sure you let us know if there's any trouble spots that people need to avoid, and drive with care because the roads are wet and slippery. We're headed up to the news at 5 o'clock. James Blunt, you're beautiful. Just a reminder, there's now only $5,000 left in the matching fund, and 6231 1065, or the website ultra1065.com. We'll use that up.

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1: In this bulletin, Liberals called on to unite rather than divide, new rules for telcos, and miners facing job losses in the Hunter. With more, I'm Gareth Stafford. Opposition MPs are being urged to show unity and discipline and focus on the issues impacting ordinary Australians. The comments were made at a meeting of all Liberal and National Party members. They follow growing concern of a continued poor polling and the push by a Western Sydney MP for the Liberals to rebrand. Another case of the H5N1 strain of bird flu has been detected in a wild migratory seabird in WA's Esperance region. The southern giant petrel is the state's fourth detection and the nation's fifth overall. Federal Agricultural Minister Julie Collins says the government is alert but not alarmed.
2: As I've said many times, given the spread of the H5 globally, it's not unexpected that other migratory seabirds may have also arrived at other locations along Australia's coastline. That's why our government has been preparing for this. We've invested over $113 million to boost our H5 bird flu preparedness.
1: Ms Collins has also confirmed that a suspected case in Victoria had returned a negative result. New rules requiring telcos to provide mobile coverage maps and publish information about network outages on a public register are now in effect. The new rules will be monitored by the Communications Watchdog. Queensland Police are marking the historic 6 months since the introduction of Daniel's Law's child protection reform. Kate Carlisle reports.
3: The Queensland Community Protection and Public Child Sex Offender Register has been used by thousands of Queenslanders seeking information to help keep children safe. There have been more than 380,000 visits to the website, with 44,000 locality search applications, as well as 200 parent and guardian disclosure applications. Police say this has led to the identification of 14 reportable offenders, the publishing of information relating to 3 missing reportable offenders, and charges being laid against 3 reportable offenders. Queenslanders are encouraged to remain vigilant and utilise the tools available through Daniel's Law.
1: Kate Carlisle reporting. Hundreds of Hunter Valley coal miners

0: 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I'm Gareth Steph.
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3: Good evening, making news on Pulse. Tasmanian fuel prices are set to rise over the next week as the federal government's temporary excise discount is halved to 16 cents a litre. The state is bracing for a week of heavy rain, gusty winds and snow, with up to 150 millimetres of rain forecast in some areas and snow down to 500 metres on Friday. And Treasurer Erica Betts has defended keeping Italian builder WeBuild in the Hobart Stadium tender race, despite calls from the Greens to dump them, as the company faces criminal safety charges on the mainland. Get these stories and more on the free Pulse Tasmania app.
2: Pulse Tasmania, the island's number one for news.
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4: 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And it's 5:06. Very grey outside, a little bit of shower activity around. It's still 12 degrees, and that was our maximum today. Tomorrow, mainly fine, 8 to 15. And Thursday, showers redeveloping, 8 to 16. Increasing on Friday, 5 to 13 degrees. Time for another tally update. There are now just 7 hours left in the financial year to come on board. The tally is continuing to grow by the minute. We're up to $120,060. Thank you to Elizabeth and Leanne for their donations in recent times, which have helped us to continue to grow and to allow that tally to sneak up a little higher than it is. Statistically minded people like percentages, perhaps 75% of the way to our overall target, 25% to go, and just 7 hours. Donations over $2 are tax deadactable. 6231 1065 or ultra106five.com. We've got 5,000 left in the matching fund. 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

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And just recently had another donation filter through. This one is from Elizabeth, who left the following comment when she made her online donation. And this particularly resonates with me, as I have children, I now have grandchildren, and the fact that they listen to this station is probably for the similar reason that Elizabeth does. Elizabeth said, "Ultra is important to me as it's played a significant role in the way I have grown up. My family began listening to Ultra when I was born because it was family-friendly and it supports the value my family upholds. Being surrounded with positivity and messaging that directly aligns with who I am today means that Ultra has been a station that has helped me to grow in my love for Christ, to build a positive relationship with those around me. Thank you for being such a core part of my childhood and who I am today." Elizabeth, thank you very much for that particular comment. That it really means a lot to us here at the station to think that somebody started listening as a child and has grown into a young adult and is continuing to listen to the station and finds it supporting and uplifting and positive and helps to develop positive relationships. If something like that resonates with you, if the message of a young Tasmanian who has given financially to On Air On Purpose means something to you, then pick up the phone right now and join Elizabeth. 62311065. And the website is ultra106five.com. After Harry Styles' Aperture, we'll have Tanya Harris, Unity in Following Christ.

0: One of Jesus' final prayers was that we may all be one. Yet today there's often the opposite. Thousands of denominations, church splits, and nasty infighting on social media. What does it mean for the church to be united? I'm Tanya Harris of God Conversations. Jesus demonstrated the nature of unity when he compiled his original team. Imagine, Matthew, meet Simon. Simon, meet Matthew. The tax collector, who sides with the Romans, meet the zealot, who fights against them. They couldn't be more different. It's like the extremes of left and right, conservative and progressive, or black versus white meeting together. We don't know what happened behind the scenes of those early gatherings, the grimaces, side looks, and the angst. But we do know Simon and Matthew kept following Jesus. And there's the key. When we keep Jesus at the centre, proactively loving those who are different, we'll find unity. For more on having your own God Conversations, go to godconversations.com.
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Edward Riviera there, and it's not the end, and it's not the end of the appeal just yet. We've now got 6 hours and 35 minutes to go till the end of the financial year. 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We've got a couple of donations coming in at the moment. We'll give you a tally update after the headlines coming up at 5:30. 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
1: Good afternoon. In stories making news, opposition MPs are being urged to show unity and discipline and focus on the issues impacting on ordinary Australians. The comments were made at a meeting of all Liberal and National Party members. They follow growing concern over continued poor polling and the push by a Western Sydney MP for the Liberals to rebrand. Socceroos fans will be able to watch the Aussies in their knockout World Cup match against Egypt at pubs and community clubs in Queensland. Under a new trial of temporary licence changes from the state government, licensed pubs and clubs will be allowed to trade between 3 and 7am on Saturday for the match. The Australian ski season is shaping up to be one of the worst in history. Forecast rain this week is expected to lash the Alpine region, and warm weather set to melt even man-made snow cover, spoiling holiday plans and ski camps. And in the AFL, Brisbane is set to be without injured pair Dane Zorko and Hugh McCluggage for Thursday night's game against the Cats in Geelong. I'm Gareth Stafford, and those are the latest news and sport headlines.
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5: 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Tally update shortly. Weather around the state first. It's going to be very wet. Burnie, rain heavy at times 15. Similar story in Devonport. Some showers, Launceston 15. Showers in Strawn and St Helens 16. Overcast with a late shower for Hobart and a top of 15 degrees. Currently outside it is 12. Our tally at the moment is sitting on 120,225 dollars, thanks to Bianca and Dee and Elizabeth and to Noel as well. Thank you very much for your support. We're now up to 17.14% of our overall target. We say I'll have a little under $5,000 in the matching fund to be used up before the appeal comes to a conclusion. The number to call is 62311065, or go to the website ultra106five.com.

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At the moment, $120,225 now in the tally. 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A little bit of a trip down memory lane. London Bridge, or at least Tower Bridge in London, opened in 1894, would you believe? If you've ever been to a concert and somebody asked received a curtain call or applause, well, the world record for the longest applause occurred on this day in 1991. The singer was Placido Domingo, 101 curtain calls. The audience applauded for 1 hour and 20 minutes. Probably went almost as long as the concert. And finally, in 2002, Brazil wrapped up the World Cup, defeating Germany 2-0. Well, they won't be doing that this year because Germany was knocked out this morning. That was watched by a record 3.4 million viewers around the world. That's the Brazil World Cup victory of 2002. 2002, also a great year for Vanessa Carlton with 1,000 miles.

0: Hi, this is Ryan Smith from C3 Music. 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

0: child. Ultra 106.5 with Blessing Offer and Oh Child. And some of our younger listeners have been responding to On Air On Purpose in the last little while, and some wonderful comments and messages coming through to the appeal. Olivia is the most recent to make a donation. Olivia, thank you very much for your most generous support. I'll tell you the tally in just a moment. She says, Ultra is such an important part of my family. I always listen on the way to and from school. It has a positive, uplifting message, constant hope that makes the radio station so important for everyone. Even giving a small amount makes sure that Ultra can keep on running. Olivia, thank you very much. Elizabeth's comments we shared with you a short time ago of a similar sentiment, and we thank both Olivia and Elizabeth for making their donations in the last little while. And that means that our tally has now risen to $120,430, one donation of $70. One donation of $70 gets us to $120,500, or if we could have a donation of $670 would see us to $121,000. Are you able to respond? Are you responding for the reasons that Matthew suggests?
1: I listen to you guys predominantly for the music, also for the chats. My life is very... not perfect, but I've had a car accident in recent years, and it shook me around a little bit. They said that I'll lose some nerves in the foot. I wouldn't feel various spots. But much to their surprise and my delight, I haven't lost any sense in my foot. I'm thankful that I was able to, you know, just put the music in my head and just sit there and listen to these guys throughout the course of the day. And that's another reason to be praising God, apart from everything you see and can't see.
0: Well, Matthew, we're very glad that you are making a full recovery and that things haven't turned out as poor as they perhaps seemed, and we thank God for that miracle. And we also thank God for the miracle of the over 300 people who've so far responded to our appeal. The tally, $121,190.77. Oh, that's not good for my OCD. I've got to try and work out a way to get past that to get to 122 and a nice round figure. But thank you to everyone who's made a donation recently to On Air On Purpose. The number to call, 6231-1065 or ultra106five.com.
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Ultra 106.5 with Empire of the Sun and Walking on a Dream. And we've been dreaming of getting to our target, and we're sneaking up, getting ever closer now. $125,297.27. Thank you to David from Austin Ferry, who's just donated. Olivia, who's in Old Beach. Dee from Hobart. Lee from Bruny Island. Therese at Old Beach. And Doreen at Lindisfarne. Nola at Margate. Thank you very much for your most generous support. And to everyone who's been supporting. We have another 6 hours left to go, so we can make that tally grow even further as we go through the evening. Barbara De Angelis, though, gives us something to ponder as we head into the last 6 hours of On Air On Purpose. It was Barbara De Angelis that said, "Love and kindness are never wasted. They always make a difference. They bless the one who receives them, and they bless you, the giver." And blessings to all who have donated so far to our appeal, and to those who will in the next 6 hours on air on purpose. I won't be back this evening, but Tom Petty and the Heartbreakers will take us out with I Won't Be Back. I will be tomorrow afternoon from 3.

0: 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Be remembered the way you want to be.
1: In this bulletin, the opposition continues to pressure the government over housing, Libs push back over calls to rebrand, and Amazon facing questions from the ACCC. With more, I'm Gareth Stafford. The opposition has used question time to criticise the federal government's tax reforms, arguing they're damaging the housing market. The coalition says changes to capital gains and negative gearing have crashed auction clearance rates. The party also argues property owners have seen home values diminish. Liberal leader Angus Taylor says the government must reveal how many households have been affected.
2: Many of them have taken on incredibly large mortgages while interest rates were particularly low, and we don't want, nor is it good for the country, for us to see that generation go into negative equity. How many first home buyers have fallen into negative equity since the budget?
1: Recent PropTrack figures reveal many median home values in Sydney are 10% below their 2025 levels. Senior Liberals have rebuffed calls for the party to undergo a rebrand as it struggles in the opinion polls. Recent surveys continue to show the Liberals are failing to make any headway against One Nation and Labor. Western Sydney MP Melissa McIntosh believes the party needs to better articulate what it stands for. But her colleagues argue the Liberals don't need a rebrand to better hold the Albanese government to account. A Labor MP has told an inquiry social media companies are arenas of hate and should do more to remove derogatory posts. Josh Burns, who is Jewish, has told the Royal Commission into Anti-Semitism he's reported hateful posts over the past 6 years, but little has been done. He says tech giants must be reined in.
3: The social media platforms are the arenas of hate, and they are the platforms in which people can spread messages of dehumanisation and racism and vilification. And I would actually challenge the social media platforms to prove that they are not amplifying that.
1: Mr. Burns' Melbourne electorate office was vandalised by anti-Israel activists in 2024. The consumer watchdog is seeking penalties and compensation against Amazon over allegations it used unfair contract terms to charge yearly subscribers extra. The ACCC claims these terms meant consumers with an annual Prime subscription were required to pay an extra $3 a month to maintain ad-free streaming. Sport, and two out of the three of today's round of 32 matches at the FIFA World Cup went into penalty shootouts. Netherlands was sent packing from the tournament after a heartbreaking loss to Morocco after conceding an equalising goal in injury time.
4: Saibari, up against Verbruggen. It's Saibari! And history does repeat itself. What a story in the Estadio Monterrey.
1: That call courtesy of SBS. Earlier, Paraguay stunned heavyweights Germany in their own shootout following a 1-1 draw. That's the latest news and sport. I'm Gareth Stafford.
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7: Good evening, making news on Pulse. Tasmanian fuel prices are set to rise over the next week as the federal government's temporary excise discount is halved to 16 cents a litre. The state is bracing for a week of heavy rain, gusty winds and snow, with up to 150 millimetres of rain forecast in some areas and snow down to 500 metres on Friday. And Treasurer Erica Betts has defended keeping Italian builder WeBuild in the Hobart Stadium tender race, despite calls from the Greens to dump them, as the company faces criminal safety charges on the mainland. Get these stories and more on the free Pulse Tasmania app.
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2: Time for a last look at the weather in Hobart today. It was 12 degrees and it was a little overcast and showery. Tomorrow, just partly cloudy with a light shower, 8 to 15. Thursday, showers 8 to 16. Friday, showers 5 to 13. And showers and mountain snow forecast for the weekend. Now, we're still getting donations in over the balance of the evening for the next 6 hours. I'd like to thank the company Allports and David and Olivia for their donations just prior to the 6 o'clock news. And that means the tally has now jumped to $125,797.27, or 78.6% subscribed, with 6 hours to go.
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4: Now, when someone gossips about you or starts spreading things that aren't true at work or at school, wherever you are, one of the things that our human brain naturally defaults to is wanting to fight back. In the Bible, it gives us a different way to go about it. In Luke chapter 6 and verse 28, Jesus said, "Ask God to bless anyone who curses you and pray for everyone who is cruel to you." Jesus is teaching a different response: to bless those who hurt us, to pray for those who mistreat us, and really, it's about refusing to let someone else's actions determine your character.
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4: All right, welcome to the show. Happy Tuesday. So glad you could be a part of the daily. We got plenty to cover off on the show. Brand new music from Bodie and Sarah Reeves to tell you about. Plus, Torrin Wells recorded a live album earlier on this year in February. And he's finally, now that it's all ready, announced when he plans on releasing it. And we've still got a little while to wait, but we've got all the details for you at the news desk. Toby Mac is our artist of the week. He just recently dropped the guest list edition of his latest album, Heaven on My Mind, turning all of the original songs into huge superstar collabs. And we've got the song that he teamed up with Forrest Frank. Imagine that, Toby and Forrest on the same song together. We'll dive into this one a little bit later on in the show. But next, you'd probably be familiar with that saying that it takes a village to raise a child. Parenting expert Sharon Witt's going to be here with us in the studio talking about the very important role that grandparents in particular, but the wider support circle of important people can have in your child's life growing up. We're going to talk about this next at The Daily.
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0: Hey, you are tuned in to The Daily. Always great to have you here. Now, my next guest has wandered into the studio. She's an author. She's a teacher. She's a parenting expert. Sharon Witt, welcome back to The Daily, my friend.
1: Hey, Cam. I'm very happy to be here. You forgot my other one.
0: No, I'd saved it because it leads us in perfectly to what we're going to be talking about. You are also a grandparent. So, firstly, how are you finding that?
1: I am absolutely loving it. Yes, my beautiful granddaughters are 6 months and nearly two.
0: Yeah. So we want to talk about that and the role that the grandparents and special extended family members play in a child's life.
1: Yeah. Look, I want to talk about that because grandparents, special adults, whether they be aunties, uncles, family friends, neighbours or mentors, they play such a powerful role in our child's lives, and often in, you know, a world that can feel like a lot of pressure, and especially on parents, I think it's great if they've got someone else they can turn to.
0: So from a parenting point of view, let's look at it through the lens of a parent. Why do we want to be able to give our kids a wider community of expertise and support?
1: Yeah, well, I think it's important that we aren't the be-all, end-all. And sometimes, as you said before, our kids might not want to talk to us about something. So I've got a few key points. First of all, they offer a different kind of listening space. So, you know, sometimes your parents don't know everything. And sometimes a young person might just feel they can open up to someone else who isn't their parent. For example, a teenager might feel more comfortable talking to a grandparent about some friendship struggles, knowing they're going to be heard without immediate discipline or worry. So sometimes the grandparents can act as, you know, a bit of a buffer.
0: Yeah.
1: Maybe it's an issue to do with their parents and they want to talk to the grandparents about it. Also, it can help strengthen a child's sense of identity and belonging. So grandparents in particular can help pass down family stories, traditions and values, sharing, you know, some ideas about their own childhood. So it kind of builds that identity as well, especially if they're a relative. They can also provide emotional backup and stability. So when life gets messy, as it often does, having other trusted adults creates kind of this safety net. And I know that when I was raising my own young people, having that safety net of some of their friends' parents were kind of like other adults in their lives. And so they maybe would pick up a bit of slack if something was going on for us and I wasn't able to pick them up from somewhere. So actually having those adults that were kind of, you know, fed into their lives a little bit too. They also bring a fresh perspective and life wisdom. So when we have different generations and different experiences, other people, other adults will have different ways of seeing the world. So it's important that we can share some of our own ideas and perspectives because our parents, as the main kind of adults in our kids' lives, are going to have different perspectives that other people might. So that's another reason. And also, I love this, it just gives parents valuable support and breathing space. When you've got other people in your corner. I know that when my kids were growing up, when they were teenagers and, you know, my husband was unwell and was in hospital a lot, I needed that, you know, that safety around me and other trusted adults to be that buffer, I guess, for my kids. So it's important that, and also for people listening who may not have children or may not be grandparents, just remember that you can be a really good role model and a mentor in a young person's life. You don't actually have to have kids yourself, but actually just know that you are really important and valued.
0: Yeah, that's a really good reminder. The Daily's parenting expert, Sharon Witt, thanks for talking us through this one, my friend. We'll talk to you next week.
1: See you next week. Thanks, Cam.

0: time.
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0: How you tune into The Daily. It's Cam here. June 30 and the final day of the financial year. 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More on that in just a moment. I've got to welcome Juliet to The Daily. 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
1: I'm a positive person anyway, and I think when I've gone through dark times, that's really been challenged. 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
0: We couldn't do it without you, Juliet. 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
7: On the East Derwent Highway heading toward the bridge, think ahead, pick your lane. 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An accident, breakdown or slow traffic and it is on. 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Come on, a bit of common sense. 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

0: like a love. Next on the daily, I'll tell you about the brand new song that just released from Bodhi. But before we do, let's log into the randomizer.
1: Like right now, I'm going to mix things up a little bit.
0: All right, we're about to hand over the selection of the next song to the Daily Randomizer, which is our computer here in the studio. We're about to enter some search information based on this data. According to something that we're celebrating today, on the 181st day of the year, June 30, today is National Meteor Watch Day, according to daysoftheyear.com. Now, a meteor, or a shooting star, is the visible streak of light from a heated and glowing meteoroid falling through the Earth's atmosphere. And, for some reason, today is the day to look out for them, as it's National Meteor Watch Day. Now, the word meteor, where does that come from? Well, it comes from the Greek word meteoros, meaning raised from the ground. And initially, it described any atmospheric phenomenon, including rain and clouds. And this broad definition led to the term meteorology for the study of weather. There you go. I did not know that. There you go. All right. Educational and entertaining. Welcome to the Daily. All right. So let's see what we can do with National Meteor Watch Day. The randomizer works its way through the algorithms and the metadata and... Perfect. Aussie band Compliments of Gas. Remember this one? Meteors. Perfect. Here we go.

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0: All right, we've got some brand new music from Bodhi. He's just dropped a brand new song and a music video for a new track called Go For Broke. Bodhi says, this is the closest thing to a ballad I'm going to give you this year. And you're going to like it or you're grounded. I love his tongue-in-cheek kind of humor, but here's a little bit of the song.

I like Bodie's music in this lane. It's nice. This new song comes just a week after Bodie jumped on a new version of Stephen Stanley's song Change. Been keeping busy.

The On Air On Purpose appeal is on right now. Thanks to those who have intentionally given to the station. 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

0: Are you tuned into the Daily? Still to come, we're going to give you a listen to the brand new song that Sarah Reeves just dropped. This one's called Overnight Success, and the next little taste of the new album that's dropping later this year in September. As well as that, we're going to have another look at your Artist of the Week, Toby Mac. I got heaven on my mind, I got people waiting by. Toby explains this song, Heaven on My Mind. We're looking at some of the reimagined versions of the songs on this project that he's just dropped as a part of the guest list edition. He recorded a version of this song with Forrest Frank. Looking forward to playing this one for you. Something to think about and to ponder as well. Got a ripper of a daily thought lined up for you next hour at the Daily.
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1: In this bulletin, immunisation list expanded, fuel prices set to rise, and a childcare centre stripped of its funding. With more, I'm Gareth Stafford. The Greens are pushing for businesses to pay superannuation to teenagers that work less than 30 hours a week. Many major employers already pay super to under 18s, but the vast majority of minors are missing out. The federal government is considering the proposal and is consulting with unions and young people. The opposition's Leon Ribello says the coalition is yet to reach a position.
2: As is always the case with the Labor Party and the Greens, I'd need to look at it in more detail. And what I'd say is that always very reluctant to take advice from the Greens.
1: The change would cost businesses about $1 billion. A major health shake-up will see millions of Australians offered free protection against deadly lung and brain infections from tomorrow. The government is expanding its immunisation list, dropping the eligibility age and adding patients with chronic health conditions. It follows a spike in winter illnesses, with the upgraded shot targeting 10 extra strains of the disease. Drivers are being urged to fill up with petrol prices expected to rise tomorrow. The federal government is tapering off its emergency fuel tax discount, cutting the excise relief from 32 cents a litre to 16. NRMA spokesperson Peter Currie says market instability is behind the price rise.
3: The biggest factor isn't the tax, it's the oil price. And we've seen over the last 3 months just how exposed we are to the volatility of those prices. So cutting the excise does help, but if we're going to get meaningful relief, it's going to have to be a peace deal, the strait reopening, and things globally settling down for a while.
1: The excise will remain at 16 cents until August, while the heavy vehicle road user charge will also be lowered over the same period. A childcare provider in Victoria has become the first to be stripped of Commonwealth funding since the government legislated new safety standards. Laugh and Learn Family Daycare operates 9 centres in Melbourne. It was found to have seriously breached safety standards at 2 of them in Craigieburn, including exposing children to rat poison and bleach. The sport, and in the AFL, Melbourne isn't ruling out trading 2 first-round draft picks for Gold Coast forward Bailey Humphrey. Eddie Summerfield reports.
4: Contracted after unsuccessfully seeking a trade to Victoria last year, Stephen King isn't ruling out Melbourne's interest in Bailey Humphrey.
5: He's a Gold Coast player. If there's an opportunity to acquire talent to make us a better football team, I mean, through the right sort of channels.
4: Or the price they'd pay, holding 2 first-round picks, including Gold Coast's, the D's door open.
5: I think everything's on the table.
4: Melbourne faces Hawthorn in Launceston for the first time on Saturday. Harrison Petty a chance to return from a hamstring, while Latrell Pickett and Bailey Laurie's VFL form is also putting on pressure.
1: Eddie Summerfield reporting. And in tennis, Alexander Zverev, Iga Swiatek, Serena Williams and Alex Dimonar are among the top names taking to the courts at Wimbledon tonight. That's the latest news and sport. I'm Gareth Stafford.
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8: Good evening. Making news on Pulse, Tasmanians can claim up to $2,000 for IVF treatment under a new $5 million state government program designed to ease the financial burden on local families trying to have children. TT Line has pledged to remove the 15% fuel surcharge on Spirit of Tasmania bookings as soon as possible, as it faces growing pressure from Labor to scrap the levy immediately. And Treasurer Erica Betts has defended keeping Italian builder We Build in the Hobart Stadium tender race, despite calls from the Greens to dump them as the company faces criminal safety charges on the mainland. Get these stories and more on the free Pulse Tasmania app.
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9: From the Bible, instructions for daily living. 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You only hurt yourself if you are cruel. If you are good, you are guided by honesty. People who can't be trusted are destroyed by their own dishonesty. From the book of Proverbs, chapter 11, in the Good News Bible.

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2: Time is 7:05. Hobart showery and 12 degrees today. Tomorrow mainly fine, 8 to 15. Thursday more showers, 8 to 16. And Friday showers increasing in 5 to 13. Sunrise tomorrow morning, 20 minutes to 8.
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4: Now, when someone gossips about you or starts spreading things that aren't true at work or at school, wherever you are, one of the things that our human brain naturally defaults to is wanting to fight back. In the Bible, it gives us a different way to go about it. In Luke chapter 6 and verse 28, Jesus said, "Ask God to bless anyone who curses you and pray for everyone who is cruel to you." Jesus is teaching a different response: to bless those who hurt us, to pray for those who mistreat us, and really, it's about refusing to let someone else's actions determine your character.
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4: Hey, welcome to the show. Happy Tuesday. We're flying. We're up and about. We got 1 hour behind us already. Thanks for tuning into the daily. All right, we got some music from Sarah Reeves that's just landed to tell you about at the news desk. A new song called Overnight Success. And Tyrone Wells, who recorded a live album earlier on this year, we got the news. He's finally announced when he plans on releasing it. An album that has just dropped, though, is the guest list edition of Toby Mac's Heaven on My Mind. Toby is our artist of the week. We're going to hear the song that he collaborated with Forrest Frank on this project. In fact, it's the title track. Toby explains a little bit more about why heaven was on his mind so much over the last couple of years. But next, something to ponder and to think about. And at face value, when you're in the middle of a struggle or a difficult season, the quote that we're going to be talking about, I mean, it's an interesting way to view it when you're in the middle of it. But on the other side, everything you got, actually, yeah, you're right. But we just need that mindset adjustment sometimes. Talking in riddles, I know. But it'll all make sense when we dive into our daily thought after this.

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0: Hey, tune into The Daily. It's Cam here. Let's dive straight into this one. It's time to get you thinking with our daily thought.
1: Something to think about.
2: Wow, I never thought of it like that.
0: All right, here's a little quote that we're going to unpack for the next couple of minutes. The things that feel overwhelming now will just be stories you tell later. It sounds comforting, doesn't it? But when you're actually in the middle of something hard, it also feels a bit unrealistic. Let's just call it like it is. Because when you're overwhelmed, it doesn't feel like a future story. It feels like your entire reality. Look, it might be financial stress. Maybe it's a breakup, an illness, parenting struggles, anxiety, whatever it is. Or simply just trying to hold everything together whilst you're feeling like you're failing at all of it. In these moments, people don't usually think, one day I'm going to laugh about this. They think, how am I supposed to get through tomorrow? But if you look back on your life, you've probably already lived through this truth. I mean, think about something that once consumed you completely. Maybe it was an exam that you were sure that you would fail, a friendship that ended, a job interview that kept you awake at night, whatever it is, right? At the time, it feels enormous. But now it's just a story you tell. Not because it wasn't painful, but because you kept living beyond it. And that's the strange thing about being human. We experience life from the inside where everything feels permanent, but we understand life by looking backward, where everything becomes part of the bigger story. And of course, not every difficult experience becomes a funny story or a neat lesson. Some things leave us scars. Some losses stay sad forever. The quote isn't saying that pain doesn't matter. It's rather a quieter question. What if this moment isn't the end of the story that you're telling yourself? Maybe the thing overwhelming you today will eventually become the story of how you discovered you were stronger, more patient, or more resilient than you realized. And maybe that's worth trying to remember when everything feels impossibly heavy. So remember, the things that feel overwhelming now will just be the stories that you tell later. It's something to think about. It's our daily thought.
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Hey, this is Ben Windle with another Life Minute. We all encounter situations over which we have no personal control. It could be a serious sickness that comes out of nowhere. Maybe a relationship is not turning out the way you thought. Perhaps you've had a business deal go bad, or you're having a trial of faith. Whatever the case may be, we all experience the storms of life. Storms are unexpected. They don't make appointments before they arrive. But when they unleash their power, storms can do devastating damage. Let's look at nature for an example of storms. A storm is a vicious wind with powerful rain that can tear structures apart and rip roofs off houses and overturn cars. But remember this, storms always end. Always. We all love sunny days, but we will encounter storms. When a storm hits, it can test our hope and resolve. Although storms can shake the very foundations of our lives, know this, the storm that you're facing will end. Keep hope, because the sunlight is about to burst through. I'm Ben Windle.

0: still to come on The Daily. The brand new song is out from Sarah Reeves. We'll give you a listen. We'll tell you a little bit more about it at the news desk. But first, Samara, welcome to The Daily. Thanks for spending a couple of moments with us on the show today to explain why you gave to keep the station on the air. It's a listener-funded station. This is a really important last-minute day, June 30. But tell us how you first came across the station.
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0: Still to come on The Daily, Sarah Reeves talks about her brand new song called Overnight Success. We'll cover that off at the news desk after we have another look at your Artist of the Week, T-Mac. I got heaven on my mind. I got people waiting by. His brand new album is only just a matter of days old. It's Heaven on My Mind, the guest list edition. So all the songs that were on the original project that came out a year ago, but now all of these have got some superstar collabs. Now, a number of these songs have been out for a little while, like this version of Heaven on My Mind, the title track with Forrest Frank. That's been out for about a year, but we're about to play it on the show for the first time. But first, Toby talks about what this song is really trying to say.
1: I don't know about you, but man, this world is a tricky place to live, especially as a believer. I wake up like most mornings and I open up the Bible and I decide right then and there, I'm going to build my life on the promises of God. And then the day rolls on. And sometimes I don't even mean to. I just accidentally start chasing the things of this world. It feels like a tidal wave coming at me and sometimes can't be avoided. But the Bible says, set your mind on things above, not on earthly things. It also tells us to store our treasures in heaven, for where our treasures are, there will our heart be. I want to seek God's kingdom first. I want to invest in the things that have eternal value, like love, kindness, and faithfulness. I guess what I'm saying is I want to have heaven on my mind.
0: Toby Mac with Forrest Frank. This is Heaven on My Mind from the guest list edition, the brand new album that just dropped here at The Daily.

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0: 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Cam here. Let's dive into the latest news. There's a bit going on.
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0: All right, a couple days ago, Sarah Reeves released her latest track. It's a new song called Overnight Success. In a new video online, she talks a little bit more about it.
2: Overnight success.
0: Yeah.
2: No such thing. Being an artist, it's not easy these days. It takes a lot of sacrifice and literally years of hard work and evolving and finding your sound.
0: Yeah, the 3-minute video appeared online. She says, sometimes we look at someone else's life and call it overnight success. But what we don't see are the years of growth, sacrifice, heartbreak, healing, and quiet obedience behind the scenes. If you're in a season where it feels like nothing's happening, don't give up. Keep showing up. Keep growing, keep trusting. One day you'll look back and realize that every step had a purpose. Here's a little bit of the song. You did.

Overnight Success is the new song from Sarah Reeves. It's going to be part of her forthcoming album, Standing Up, which is set to drop in a couple of months on September 4.

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Still to come on the daily news from Torrin Wells. Earlier this year, we were telling you about the live album that he recorded in February. Well, he's finally announced when he plans on releasing it. I will give you all of the details at the news desk. We're going to take a little wander down memory lane. We've got a daily flashback lined up for you, a song that topped the charts this week a number of years ago. And parenting expert Sharon Witt's going to be here in the studio as we talk about parenting, but almost widening the lens to be able to talk about the importance of having the wider family or significant people in your child's life, grandparents, mentors. I guess trying to unpack this idea that it really, truly does take a village to raise a child. That's coming up next hour at The Daily.

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1: In this bulletin, Uber hits passengers with an extra fee, calls continue for a probe into corruption, and the Maroons meet fans in central Queensland. With more, I'm Gareth Stafford. Senior Liberals are rejecting calls for the party to rebrand as it struggles in the opinion polls. Western Sydney MP Melissa McIntosh has called for the party to better articulate what it stands for. Shadow Minister for Sport, the Arts and Youth, Angie Bell, says they need to stay focused on holding the government to account.
2: We need to be talking about the economy because Australians are counting on us to roll this terrible Labor government who is making their living standards go backwards, making our country less safe and damaging families around the country.
1: Ms. McIntosh says it's not a reflection of Angus Taylor as leader, but claims her constituents don't know what the party stands for. Uber has introduced an extra $5 fee for its Assist rideshare service. Advocates say the increase disadvantages disability passengers who need the extra support. A former chief of Victoria's anti-corruption agency is calling for an urgent royal commission into the big build. Premier Jacinta Allen is refusing to call for it despite mounting allegations of union corruption across the state. Robert Redlich says it's an unprecedented historic scandal and Jacinta Allen needs to address the issue properly.
3: Show the people of Victoria that she's prepared to embark upon a course that will restore integrity to a commercial environment that has been so totally corrupted. She can no longer say that the police can investigate this because the senior people in that task force have said explicitly, we cannot do so.
1: Earlier this year, a report by Jeffrey Watson SC estimated about $15 billion in taxpayer money has been lost on major projects. The New South Wales Transport Minister says new funding to support councils in managing e-bikes is part of a broader crackdown. Local governments will be able to access up to $200,000 for dedicated parking areas for e-bikes, as well as no-go and go-slow zones. Shared e-bike operators will fund the program with a 60% per-trip fee. To sport, and in Origin news, the Maroons have spent the day meeting and interacting with thousands of fans in Rockhampton. Skipper Cameron Munster took the day to reflect on his opportunities from the town. He says the central region is home to a number of the league's best.
4: Been a great nursery for, you know, some kids that have come through, your Reece Wells, your Ben Hunts, your Matt Scotts, your Harry Grants, like myself, you know, product of rugby league in Rockhampton. And it's only going to get bigger. You look at, you know, Ruben Cotter from Serena, Central Queensland, Delio Cherry Evans from, you know, Mackay as well.
1: Meantime, the Blues have set up camp in Kingscliff on the far north coast ahead of next week's State of Origin decider. And in the AFL, Jamie Cripps has announced his retirement after 16 seasons. The 34-year-old West Coast Eagle has been sidelined with a knee injury and was a pivotal part of the 2018 Eagles Premiership side. That's the latest news and sport. I'm Gareth Stafford.
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7: Good evening, making news on Pulse. Tasmanians can claim up to $2,000 for IVF treatment under a new $5 million state government program designed to ease the financial burden on local families trying to have children. TT Line has pledged to remove the 15% fuel surcharge on Spirit of Tasmania bookings as soon as possible, as it faces growing pressure from Labor to scrap the levy immediately. And Treasurer Erica Betts has defended keeping Italian builder We Build in the Hobart Stadium tender race, despite calls from the Greens to dump them as the company faces criminal safety charges on the mainland. Get these stories and more on the free Pulse Tasmania app.
6: Pulse Tasmania, the island's number one for news.
8: From the Bible, a picture in words. God is on one side and all the people on the other side, and Christ Jesus, himself man, is between them to bring them together by giving his life for all mankind. From the first letter of Timothy, chapter 2, in the Living Bible.
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0: about you or start spreading things that aren't true at work or at school, wherever you are. One of the things that our human brain naturally defaults to is wanting to fight back. In the Bible, it gives us a different way to go about it. In Luke chapter 6 and verse 28, Jesus said, "Ask God to bless anyone who curses you and pray for everyone who is cruel to you." Jesus is teaching a different response: to bless those who hurt us, to pray for those who mistreat us, and really, it's about refusing to let someone else's actions determine your character. 'Cause I'm ready
1: to go. Time to try something new.
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0: All right, welcome to the show. You are tuned into The Daily. Earlier on this year, Torrin Wells recorded a live album. I believe it was in the middle of February, and here we are at the end of June, and he's only just now announced when he plans to release this project. And we've still got another couple of months to wait, but we'll tell you a little bit more about this at the news desk very, very soon. We're going to hit Rewind, our daily flashback, a little wander down memory lane with a song that topped the charts this week a number of years ago that you might have just forgotten about. We've got a cracker for you today. But next, I know you'll be familiar with that saying that it takes a village to raise a child, that, you know, as a child grows through their younger years into the teenage years and young adulthood, there are other important people like grandparents and mentors and significant others that are really required to be able to invest into our kids' lives. And as parents, we're going to talk about how we should feel about that. Coming up next at The Daily.

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Thanks to those who have intentionally given to the station. 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

0: Hey, you are tuned in to The Daily. Always great to have you here. Now, my next guest has wandered into the studio. She's an author. She's a teacher. She's a parenting expert, Sharon Witt. Welcome back to The Daily, my friend.
1: Hey, Cam. I'm very happy to be here. You forgot my other one.
0: No, I'd saved it because it leads us in perfectly to what we're going to be talking about. You are also a grandparent. So, firstly, how are you finding that?
1: I am absolutely loving it. Yes, my beautiful granddaughters are 6 months and nearly two.
0: Yeah. So we want to talk about that and the role that the grandparents and special extended family members play in a child's life.
1: Yeah. Look, I want to talk about that because grandparents, special adults, whether they be aunties, uncles, family friends, neighbours or mentors, they play such a powerful role in our child's lives, and often in, you know, a world that can feel like a lot of pressure, and especially on parents, I think it's great if they've got someone else they can turn to.
0: So from a parenting point of view, let's look at it through the lens of a parent. Why do we want to be able to give our kids a wider community of expertise and support?
1: Yeah, well, I think it's important that we aren't the be all end all. And sometimes, as you said before, our kids might not want to talk to us about something. So I've got a few key points. First of all, they offer a different kind of listening space. So, you know, sometimes your parents don't know everything. And sometimes a young person might just feel they can open up to someone else who isn't their parent. For example, a teenager might feel more comfortable talking to a grandparent about some friendship struggles, knowing they're going to be heard without immediate discipline or worry. So sometimes the grandparents can act as, you know, a bit of a buffer.
0: Yeah.
1: Maybe it's an issue to do with their parents and they want to talk to the grandparents about it. Also, it can help strengthen a child's sense of identity and belonging. So grandparents in particular can help pass down family stories, traditions and values, sharing, you know, some ideas about their own childhood. So it kind of builds that identity as well, especially if they're a relative. They can also provide emotional backup and stability. So when life gets messy, as it often does, having other trusted adults creates kind of this safety net. And I know that when I was raising my own young people, having that safety net of some of their friends' parents were kind of like other adults in their lives. And so they maybe would pick up a bit of slack if something was going on for us and I wasn't able to pick them up from somewhere. So actually having those adults that were kind of, you know, fed into their lives a little bit too. They also bring a fresh perspective and life wisdom. So when we have different generations and different experiences, other people, other adults will have different ways of seeing the world. So it's important that we can share some of our own ideas and perspectives because our parents, as the main kind of adults in our kids' lives, are going to have different perspectives that other people might. So that's another reason. And also, I love this, it just gives parents valuable support and breathing space. When you've got other people in your corner. I know that when my kids were growing up, when they were teenagers and, you know, my husband was unwell and was in hospital a lot, I needed that, you know, that safety around me and other trusted adults to be that buffer, I guess, for my kids. So it's important that, and also for people listening who may not have children or may not be grandparents, just remember that you can be a really good role model and a mentor in a young person's life. You don't actually have to have kids yourself, but actually just know that you are really important and valued.
0: Yeah, that's a really good reminder. The Daily's parenting expert, Sharon Witt, thanks for talking us through this one, my friend. We'll talk to you next week.
1: See you next week. Thanks, Cam.
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0: Still to come on The Daily, Tarryn Wells has finally announced the release date for the live album that he recorded earlier on this year. We'll cover this off at the news desk for you very soon, but right now, Tara, welcome to The Daily. Thanks for chatting with us on the show today. You've just squeezed in a last-minute donation on June 30, which is tax-deductible, to help keep the station on the air as a listener-funded station. 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
1: It's something that my children and I listen to when we're on the way to school, when I'm picking them up, when I'm driving around doing my daily life. 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It's just kept me calm in a storm of uncertainty this year. We've had some real family troubles. And it's helped me to heal, it's helped me to move past and forgive, and it's helped me to stay focused on what really matters, which is living each day in step with God. So thank you. 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
0: Oh, thank you. And the station couldn't exist without you either, because it's listener funded. Today is June 30. Final day to be able to make that tax-deductible donation to be able to keep the station on the air. Thank you if you had already given, but you can squeeze in that very last-minute contribution to keep the station on behalf of your business, on behalf of your family, and you'll be able to claim it on your tax as early as tomorrow, depending on how efficient that you are working through that return. But thank you so much if you had already given. The station broadcasts a message of hope and positivity every single day because of your incredible generosity. So thank you for giving. Thank you for listening over the last little while as we've just brought this need to you. If you hadn't yet given, you can head online and make that contribution to help keep the station on the air. Thank you so much.

0: Many people seem to believe that finding time for God is like finding time for exercise. We all know that exercise is good for us. We just don't want to do it. It is just another thing we have to find time for. It's hard work, it's mostly unpleasant, and we'd just rather avoid it. We think that building faith into our lives is unpleasant, mostly because we've grown up with poor examples and failed to see how following God could be anything other than difficult and dull, just like exercise. I believe it is better to consider faith and worship in your life like adding a newborn baby to your family. What a great addition. You are excited by the birth of a child. This opens up your world and changes your perspective. On most occasions, new babies are much more work than exercise. The difference is we want to do this. Following Jesus can have the same impact as a new baby in your life. It's about changed perspectives, new opportunity, and personal fulfillment, as well as a challenging life. I'm Carl Faze.
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0: Next on the Daily, Torrin Wells has finally announced the release date for the live album he recorded earlier this year. I will cover it off at the news desk after we do this.
1: Are you telling me you built a time machine?
0: All right, we are heading back 15 years. The next song that we're about to revisit, we've pulled it out of the vault, topped the Billboard chart this week in 2011. In fact, it had a four-week run at the top spot from singer-songwriter Laura Story. Now, let me tell you about this song called Blessings. Now, to rewind, it's quite a personal song. She married her partner, Martin, but 2 years after they were wed, he was diagnosed with brain tumor. Laura learned that despite the life-threatening illness, they saw how God never intended for people to provide for themselves and that instead of walking alone, they would need to rely on Jesus' help. And the song was written to describe how God will allow things that are not immediately understood to happen, but from a different perspective, they are a means of spiritual growth. This song is quite personal. It is quite powerful. And it was number one this week, 15 years ago, on the Billboard chart. Laura Story, this is Blessings at the Daily.

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And thank you so much to those who've intentionally given to the station. 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

0: Perfectly. Hey, you tuned into The Daily. We're just about done. We'll be wrapping things up for you in minutes. But hey, big news. We've got to get across to this before we close.
1: I like to get the daily news.
0: Tyrone Wells has finally announced the release date for the live album he recorded earlier this year. It's a vibe, yeah, yeah, on a Sunday morning. He says, on February 18th, 2026, something so special and significant happened in Austin, Texas, and I cannot wait to share it with you. There's a new teaser clip that's just popped up online.
2: I've really felt like this is so much bigger than me.
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0: Tyrone says, my first live worship album is almost ready for you to experience. Here Comes the Church. The new live album from Tyrone Wells will be out October 2nd.

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0: And just like that, we're wrapping up the daily. The last 3 hours already, we got them in the rearview mirror and looking forward to tomorrow's show where once again, we're going to showcase the music of your artist of the week, Toby Mac. We're celebrating the release of the guest list edition of his latest album, Heaven on My Mind. It's been out now for less than a week. All of the original songs, but some amazing new collaborations that he's brought to life in a huge way. Plus, we're going to talk about mental health tomorrow. Dr. Jody Richardson's going to join us from the Well Hello Anxiety podcast. Always love what she brings to the show. Love what you bring to the show as well. 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

0: From the Bible, the worker's reward. Happy are those who obey the Lord, who live in his commands. 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A man who obeys the Lord will surely be blessed. 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
1: Last look at our weather today. A few showers about today and 12 degrees. Tomorrow, partly cloudy, 8 to 15. Showers returning a Thursday, 8 to 16. And showers increasing by Friday, 5 to 13. Showers and mountain snow Saturday, 5 to only 9 degrees. And Sunday, some more showers and 5 to 12. Sunrise tomorrow morning, 20 minutes to 8.
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0: Hi, I'm Michelle Mitchell with another tip for parenting teens.
1: A safe person is actually someone that young people can turn to for a sense of security. 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
2: 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And, you know, I think that we actually have capacity. We actually have ability. 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Not what we see that we have, it's what we hear and hear the Father asking us to give.
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2: One thing you should do in marriage is definitely to listen. Everybody kind of knows that.
3: Don't hesitate to tell your husband what you truly need.
4: Do have lots of laughter together and don't expect your spouse to change.
5: Don't fight when you're hungry. Don't fight when you're tired. And do buy each other chocolate.
6: I like that one.
7: What do you think? I mean, there are some good do's and don'ts there, and every marriage can benefit from some insights. How well are you doing? I'm John Fuller, and this is Focus on the Family with Jim Daly. And today we're going to be examining different habits that you can cultivate that will either help or hurt your relationship with your spouse. And thanks for joining us.
6: You know, John, Gene and I have been married like almost 40 years. So probably 20 years ago, I think is a safe guess, I remember something that's going to make every husband shiver right now. I said to Gene, hey, on a scale of 1 to 10, how's our marriage doing? And she goes, well, what do you think it is? And I said, I think it's like a 9. And she goes, yeah, I think it's more like a 3. And I went, what? Ooh. You know, because I think husbands are, you know, this is often where we're at. We think it's going splendidly. And our wives are not thinking it's going so splendidly. I'm sure the shoe can be on the other foot. And today we want to talk with our guest about doing those things that hopefully get you to a 10. And when you're asked, both are a 10. Wouldn't that be wonderful?
7: That would be nice.
6: I think I may have moved up to a 7 or 8. So I'm feeling like I'm doing better, but well, I better ask Jean again.
7: I think we've got her on the line, Jim.
6: Yeah, right. Hang the phone up.
7: Yeah.
6: No, it's a good question,
7: yeah,
6: though.
7: It is. And we've got a great guest here to talk about marriage and being stronger as a couple, Dr. Randy Schrader is here. He's an author, speaker, and licensed marriage and family therapist. And he and his wife, Ginny, are celebrating 50 years. How awesome is that?
6: That's great.
7: He's written a landmark book that we keep coming back to,
6: yeah,
7: Jim.
6: It's the book that keeps on giving.
7: There's so much to mine here. It's called Simple Habits for Marital Happiness, Practical Skills and Tools That Build a Strong and Satisfying Relationship.
6: Randy, welcome back to Focus.
8: It is great to be with you. I am so grateful for you two and Focus on the Family, strengthening marriages and helping families.
6: We're doing it every day. Let me ask you, and this is a really important place to start, forgiveness and that linkage with happiness. Why is forgiveness such an ingredient into a happy marriage?
8: Well, we think about forgiveness, we immediately think about Jesus and the fact that he died for the sins of the world, our sins, and it's through forgiveness the three of us and all your listeners get to walk into heaven to be with Jesus for eternal life one day.
6: Yeah, that's good, Randy, but you don't know my husband. He ain't no Jesus. Right? That's what I think some wives would say.
8: Well, and that's why forgiveness is the glue, and in fact, the Bible has 125 references to the importance of forgiveness for interpersonal relationships, and so without forgiveness, I always say it's almost impossible to have lifelong happiness in a marriage relationship.
6: Yeah. Let me make sure the listeners and viewers understand this, because I've met people that say, oh, yeah, I've forgiven him or I've forgiven her, but you can tell it hasn't happened. You know, it's just even in the tone of the person's voice, it doesn't sound like it was real. Speak to that delusion, if I could call it that, where a person, especially a spouse in a marriage, says, yeah, I forgave her. What does it mean to really, truly forgive somebody?
8: Great question, Jim. Forgiveness is a process. And I always kind of remember three big words besides process. It's a gift and a promise. God, for the sake of Jesus Christ, gives us the gift of forgiveness. Likewise, the greatest gift a husband and wife can give to each other is forgiveness. It can be hard for all of us to forgive others, and when Jenny needs to forgive me, I need to forgive her, we may think, gosh, you know, that's going to be hard to do. Yet, God gave me the gift. I need to give my spouse the gift. And then it's a promise not to bring up the forgiven wrong once it has been forgiven. At God, the Bible tells us, I will remember your sins no more. God forgives and forgets. As humans, all we do is forgive. we're still going to remember, but we promise not to bring it up to our spouse again. And then it's a process. With some deep hurts, maybe every day I've had hundreds or over 1,000 spouses tell me, every morning, Dr. Schrader, I say out loud, with God's help, I'm working at forgiving my spouse for that particular deep hurt.
6: So start your day with that thought in mind. That's a good place to aim for in terms of that forgiveness. But what are the dangers of allowing unforgiveness? I think you used in the book a golf analogy.

0: who hits more dirt than ball, and then it puts this big chunk of earth, it displaces it, and you have to repair it, which you should. Yes. But that's the point you're making.
1: Yes, sir. Yeah.
0: Come back and repair the divot.
1: Yes. I like that. Yes.
0: You know, another analogy you have is, it's a little bit on the gross side. I was thinking, was this eighth grade? I may have said this, but you say unforgiveness is a lot like eating off dirty dishes.
1: Yes. Good. Well, if the three of us tonight had spaghetti, and then we don't wash those plates, we set them on the kitchen counter, tomorrow night we have barbecue chicken on those same plates we had spaghetti, but we don't wash them, set them on the kitchen counter, eventually we're going to get food poisoning. Mm. And likewise, a marriage can become poison when the plates aren't washed and clean. And that's what forgiveness does. Forgiveness washes those plates. You know, I could tell a little story that would help with apologizing, forgiving. My PhD, doctoral dissertation, was actually on the benefits of apologizing and forgiving for a marriage. And I went through the whole Bible, read numerous books, numerous articles, and I wrote 350 pages on apologizing and forgiving and the benefits for a marriage. I had pastors refer struggling couples to me who wanted to strengthen their marriage, and many of them were on the verge of divorce. There had been adultery. And before I take couples through a process and explaining, apologizing, forgiving in detail, and I had them assess their marriage. And the best marriage was a C of those couples that came in. So there were marriages that graded themselves F, some D, some C. Once they learned the apologizing, forgiving process, and I also had them apologize to each other and then forgive each other. With I forgive you, or with God's help, I'll work at forgiving you. It was amazing that when they assessed themselves after learning how to apologize, how to forgive, and all the little details about forgiveness that we don't really have time to talk about today, the marriages that were F went to C. Mm. The marriages that were D went to B, and the marriages that were C went to A.
0: Yeah.
1: Just absolutely amazing how we're going to spend eternal life in heaven because of forgiveness.
0: You know, what's so puzzling for us as human beings, I think, just for Gene and I, I'll just talk about our own experience. Why live there? Why not try to have a better marriage, have a healthier, happier marriage? I mean, you're going to live together, you know, if you don't have an accident of some sort, you're going to be together 60 plus years if you married at 22, 23, right? So you think about that, it's almost insanity that you'd prefer to live in marriage mire than actually improve it and have a good time, especially as Christians.
1: Yeah.
0: But these are the elements that you need. Another illustration that you have in the book is the marriage mirror. Now, I don't know about you. I just went, ooh, the marriage mirror. What is it, and how do you see yourself in that?
1: That is a great question as well, Jim, and we need to be able to identify when we create hurts and disappointments in our marriage relationships and look in the mirror. It's just like we look in a mirror to see, you know, what needs to be improved on our appearance before we go out. And likewise, it's good to look in the marriage mirror to see, you know, how we may have hurt our spouse's feelings. Could be intentionally. Could be unintentionally. I'd say most of the time as we grow as spouses, there's a lot of unintentional hurts, and yet still that's a hurt, and that needs to be apologized for and forgiven. And so that marriage mirror is important. And I have often asked thousands of times spouses, what would you like about being married to yourself?
0: And then that's a great question.
1: And then a follow-up question, what would you dislike about being married to yourself? And that's a good question for the three of us. I mean, you guys are marriage experts. I'm a marriage expert. I need to ask that question, two questions, to continue my walk in becoming better and better in every way as a Christian spouse.
0: Man, years ago, Jean and I, we were having an argument about something, and she said, you know, I love you. I don't like you right now. And I said, how could you not like me? She goes, yeah, that's the problem. So I think my mirror might be a little clouded at times, but I'm sorry, Jean. So, but, you know, it's so fun. You and Jenny, likewise, in the book, you talk about times that you were

0: not in sync or doing well, and that you had to navigate with her kind of emotional hurts and forgiveness in your own marriage. Has forgiveness ever been that kind of struggle for you?
1: Well, I think it is for all of us, because we're all imperfect, flawed sinners, and it can be a challenge. There are different rituals that I, healing rituals I call them, that I ask couples to go through once they have forgiven. You know, I'll suggest that they intentionally pray for their spouse's mental well-being, emotional well-being, physical well-being for 7 consecutive days. Yeah. I take them through what I call a Jesus exercise, where couples take a trip across the Atlantic Ocean in their mind, go below the cross of Jesus, picture Jesus, crown of thorns on his head, dying for the sins of the world and that spouse's sins, and then picture their spouse standing right there across from them at the cross of Jesus. And the spouse says, "I'm sorry I hurt you by being unfaithful or saying ABC. And they always ask the humility part, and the most important part in the forgiveness process is, "Will you please forgive me?" And then they ask, "Will you please forgive me?" And then the spouse who needs to forgive, who's been betrayed, would say, "I forgive you," or, "With God's help, I'll work at forgiving you." And they do that 7 times. Picture their spouse saying, "I'm sorry I hurt you by. Will you please forgive me?" And they say, "I forgive you. With God's help, I'll work at forgiving you." I'll never forget, I had a nurse whose husband was a doctor, but he had been unfaithful to his wife. And I remember her saying to me, she said, "Dr. Schrader, I'm a nurse. Blood doesn't bother me." She said, "But what I did is pictured myself filled with sin, and then I pictured myself touching the cross of Jesus, and a drop of blood from his forehead where the crown of thorns was on his head came down and hit my hand and turned me righteous and holy. So I need forgiveness, just like my husband." And then I pictured my husband saying to me, "I'm so sorry I hurt you by being unfaithful. Will you please forgive me?" And I said, "Sometimes it's going to need to be. With God's help, I'm working at forgiving you." Again, it's a process. And she said, "That helps me so much." And I've had hundreds, maybe over 1,000 spouses say every morning in the shower, they picture that Jesus exercise and may not do it 7 times, but they'll say out loud in the shower every morning, "With God's help, I'm working at forgiving my spouse." Yeah. So that process goes and they don't bring it up to their spouse's memory.
0: And I would think that changes that spouse's heart.
1: Oh, that's softens the heart tremendously.
0: That's what it's doing.
1: Softens the heart.
0: You know, one of the things I want to be, I guess, gentle here, because we've used that example of unfaithfulness and forgiving that person. That's perhaps the deepest wound that you can have in a marriage.
1: Yes.
0: And I'm sure some people listening or watching have heard that. And, you know, that is the one thing that the Lord says that can dissolve a marriage. What's been your experience working with people that have had that situation and the outcome if they can hold together and be in love again?
1: Terrific question again. And I thank God that it came up, because I have seen hundreds and hundreds of couples where there's been adultery restore their relationships and have better marriages after the adultery.
0: It's kind of like now, everything's out there, and the wounds and sin are just out in front now. There's nothing, I'm not hiding anything.
1: Exactly. Secrets hurt relationships, yeah. And yet they need knowledge in the 7 major areas of a marriage, and that's what I cover in Simple Habits for Marital Happiness. They need that logical knowledge. They need the practical phrases, positive actions, specific guidelines, and then they restore their relationship. Now, to rebuild trust is a process, but it happens. And I always have the betrayed spouse make a list of actions and make a list of phrases that will rebuild trust. Again, hundreds of spouses, the betrayer will say every morning to the betrayed spouse, "I am committed to you today. And also, I will be faithful to you today." And that begins to rebuild the trust process. And there's actions, you know, that if they're not going to be home on time, they text and say, "Hey, I'm going to be 15 minutes late." So it doesn't hurt the trust. And yeah, in answer to your question, couples restore their relationship.
0: Randy, let me ask you this. We've laid out the case for forgiveness, obviously, but we're still human. And our flesh works against the spirit in us as Christians.
1: Sure.
0: So why specifically with Christians do we struggle so much with forgiveness? And again, it doesn't have to be in the context of unfaithfulness, but anything along that continuum where somebody has hurt us, where our spouse has hurt us, why do we struggle with that forgiveness, knowing that that's what the Lord would want from us?
1: Well, it's just human to have a hard time saying those words. And the other thing I think is so important is to use the forgive word. And to say, I forgive you, or with God's help, I'll work at forgiving you, and not say, that's okay, no problem, I'm over it. To say, I forgive you, or with God's help, I'll work at forgiving you, seals the forgiveness process and makes it easier to move forward in a marriage relationship.
2: Yeah. You know, I mentioned, Randy, the process part of this conversation, and you liken a good marriage to baking a good apple pie together.
0: Wow, got my attention.
2: So what's that about?
1: Well, it takes two healthy spouses to make a healthy Christian marriage. And so personal issues can hurt a marriage relationship, like a high-control spouse or abuse or verbal abuse or addictions. And so in a healthy marriage, both spouses add healthy ingredients to that good-tasting apple pie.
0: Yeah.
1: If either spouse is a vinegar spouse and throws in vinegar into that apple pie, of course, it's going to taste not good, horrible. And so the spouse with the personal issues would need to really work hard to make sure that they improve on whatever that personal issue is so that that apple pie tastes delicious and they got healthy ingredients, both of them, going into the apple pie.
0: You kind of caught me with the apple pie analogy because I'm thinking of the shopping list. So do we sit together and create the shopping list and then we scratch out the vinegar? And who creates the shopping list? I mean, you know what I'm saying? Like, if I were to create the apple pie for your shopping list, it would be control. It would be, worry, complaining. That's not a good apple pie, dear. Let's get apples. So I want love. I want affection. I want affirmation. I mean, I'm just playing with that.
1: Like, yeah, no, and that's a good question. And logical knowledge can help with that. And that's why in Simple Habits for Marital Happiness, I look at seven major areas of the marriage relationship. And those habits point out, like you just said, control issues, or a spouse that's critical all the time, and other personal issues that can hurt a marriage relationship. So, yeah, you're correct. Couples need to be able to see what are healthy behaviors.
0: That
1: what
0: can
1: are
0: be
1: healthy
0: pretty delicate.
1: Words.
0: That's pretty delicate,
2: well,
0: the
2: accountability part is what I'm kind of caught on here, Randy. What does the conversation look like? Did you know that your vinegar...
0: Let me take a guess.
2: Yeah.
0: Work on your own shopping list would probably be the safest way to do that, rather than list those shopping ingredients for your spouse.
1: What I ask couples to do, and I have 90 powerful habits in my Christian marriage book, I'll ask couples to pick one habit a week that would strengthen their marriage relationship. So let's, you know, it could be just, a positive. I want more compliments. And so I've got the appreciation vitamin, I call it, and they would read that one. And another spouse says, you know, you're criticizing me almost daily. Mm. And so there's another habit they can go and look at that. And so then they can lovingly, I say do it lovingly, read an effective habit every week that will strengthen their marriage relationship and help them come together. And that's a nice way of kind of pointing out, this is bothering me. And will you please work on this to become a healthier Christian partner?
0: You know, another biblical, it seems a biblical reference would be the garden. You know, when things went down, they blamed each other, they hid from God. And I think I want to concentrate on that hiding component. I think as men, I think husbands tend to hide emotionally. We're not as open and honest. I'm sure the shoe can be on the other foot. And if you're in that relationship, I get it. I'm not trying to say it doesn't exist. But where one of the spouses tends to not be forthright, maybe because they don't want to get in trouble.
1: Outstanding point. and so important to talk about secrets hurting a relationship. There are no secrets because God sees everything. And we need to keep that in mind, that God's observing our behaviors, our words, and that puts us on our best Christian behavior. And one of the things I always suggest to couples is that if any activity needs to be secret, it's not a healthy endeavor, especially financial secrets. And I can think of, in terms of financial secrets, a medical doctor one time, I'll never forget it, helping he and his wife, he bought an apartment building and in counseling said, you know, I just forgot to tell you I was going to make that purchase. That's not a little purchase. Mm-hmm. But yeah, we didn't know. The two big ones I would say are no financial secrets, no technology secrets. And I think it's couples need to be careful, but be comfortable, you know, letting each other see each other's email accounts, see the cell phones, to avoid secrets.
0: In fact, John, do you have an example of that?
2: You know, I do, Jim. I mean, just honestly, yes, there was a time when...
0: I didn't mean to put you on the spot.
2: No, but I'd appreciate that, because I think sometimes viewers and listeners think we have our act together, and I had some secrets. I had some technology secrets, and it is so wonderful to not have those secrets anymore. I remember Dr. Archibald Hart talking about when we expose secrets to the light, we rob them of their power.
0: Wow, that's good.
2: And so that really has resonated with me, and I've seen that in my own life. Just what a beautiful thing to have no secrets, to be known and loved and accepted. I'm not saying I'm perfect on this, but
0: it's
2: pretty revolutionary.
0: Well, thank you. That's great.
1: Yeah, that is great.
0: Yeah. Well, Dr. Schrader, this has been a great session for John and I to be with you and for you to straighten out some of our foibles in marriage. But
1: reminders for me as well. Yeah. We're all imperfect.
0: Gene and Dana are going to listen to this. We're had, you know.
2: And that's okay.
0: She's going to say, I heard you on the broadcast the other day. It was so refreshing that you actually knew some of your weaknesses. No, I mean, it's fun. And we have a great relationship. But this has been really good stuff. Every time you're on the program, Randy, people respond so positively. You just have a great way of blending biblical truth with human reality and then putting it into day-to-day practice, which is awesome for a counselor. It's kind of the gift you need, right?
1: Well, I'm grateful for this opportunity, and I pray that by God's grace, many marriages will be improved and strengthened through these powerful habits.
0: Yeah. Mm-hmm. We're going to pick up next time with CPR, which is obviously, you know, what you do to a heart that is not functioning, but your CPR is a little different. Just tease us with what your CPR is.
1: Well, we'll talk about how to be respectful even when with those relationships that can be difficult.
0: So civil,
1: polite, and respectful.
0: Yeah, there you go. Your CPR in marriage. So revive the marriage heart and join us again next time when we pick the conversation up right there. Thanks for being with us, Randy.
1: My honor again. Thanks for having me.
2: And that's how day one of a two-part program with Dr. Randy Schrader came to a close. Love his energy and love his insights and get his book so you can go deeper and really make some fine-tuned adjustments to your relationship. Again, the title, Simple Habits for Marital Happiness, and it's available at most bookstores or online retailers. 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I'm John Fuller.
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1: I love the Christmas songs and all the speakers on there. 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
2: 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The greatest gift ever given. And, I think that we actually have capacity. We actually have ability. 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
3: What a night! I absolutely loved the concert. And how good were those cocktails? It's late and I have to drive to Richmond. I have to work in the morning.
4: How much have you had to drink?
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0: I'm David Wood with another sports moment. In Formula One racing this weekend, it's the UK Grand Prix at Silverstone. And like so many of England's racing circuits, Silverstone started its life as an aerodrome. When the Second World War ended in 1945, England's other two circuits, Donington Park and the legendary Brooklands, had fallen into disrepair, and it was the outer taxiways and interconnecting runways of Silverstone that became adopted by the Royal Automobile Club as the home for the British Grand Prix of 1948. The circuit was fast and challenging, and in 1949 the shape was formed that remains the basis of the track today. When the Formula One World Championship was incepted in 1950, Silverstone held the very first round, which was won by Giuseppe Ferrari in an Alfa Romeo. In this year, several changes to the circuit's Formula One layout were designed to further improve the venue for spectators and provide an even greater driver challenge. With another sports moment, I'm David Wood.
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0: How do you cope with embarrassing situations? Don't you just love the ones you can't get away from? Trapped? It wasn't a stalking case, but Jesus had this one woman come up to him while he was having a meal at a religious leader's home and start crying all over his feet and wiping the tears off with her hair. The host of the house was thinking, oh, for crying out loud, what next? This woman's a tart! It went from bad to worse when she dragged out a bottle of perfume and splashed it all over Jesus' feet. He looked at Simon and said, let's just say two guys owed the bank, one 500 bucks and the other 50, and both of them were absolutely skint. But the bank manager said, look, forget it, the loans are forgiven. Which one do you reckon would be more grateful? The obvious isn't always obvious, but the light flicked on for Simon, and the reason for the woman's tears hit him right between the eyes. When you've been forgiven a lot, you love a lot.
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0: Ever found yourself struggling with jealousy even just a little tiny bit? Knowing your sense of place and capabilities and not comparing yourself with others is tough at times, isn't it? One of the things I deeply admire about Jesus was his tremendous sense of personal power and destiny. Anyone in his place could have been forgiven for getting ahead of themselves and becoming arrogant. You might remember one of the characters of Scripture called John the Baptist. He was like a warm-up act, getting people ready for the idea that Jesus was about to come on stage. Anyway, John used to hang out in camel hair outfits and eat locusts and wild honey. He was eccentricity personified. After Jesus arrived and his disciples also began to baptize people, the religious elite established a baptism scoreboard to try and turn the two of them into rivals. And according to them, Jesus had a handy lead on John. And you know Jesus' response? Didn't attempt to compete or even justify his actions. He just left the area, refused to play the game, because he knew there were more important things for real people that needed resolving.
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0: Hey, this is Ben Windle with another Life Minute. In 1954, a young medical student did what the experts said was impossible: run the mile in less than 4 minutes. Doctors said that it was physically impossible for the human body to operate at those kinds of running speeds. Roger Bannister had a dream and belief. He understood the principle of daily improvement and focused his mind on breaking that barrier, even though nobody throughout history had done it before. Roger Bannister was willing to pay the price of personal growth, and he broke through this barrier. Since he broke this record, removed the barrier of what was considered impossible, now every world-class runner runs the mile in less than 4 minutes. Why? Because one man didn't allow limiting beliefs to hold him back from great things. In your life today, what are some ways that you can live wholeheartedly in your life? There's something to be said for people that live with a sense of resolution. They are not double-minded, second-guessing themselves, or wavering in their call. They are stable. I'm inspired by people like that. What's one thing that you can do today to live wholeheartedly in your life? I'm Ben Windle.
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I'm slowly drifting, drifting away. And it feels like I'm drowning, pulling against the stream.

0: Have you ever wondered why we are so competitive in our society? There are championships for everything, it seems. From sport to sales, arts and even Monopoly. Why are we so focused on competition? For many, it's a means of entertainment and interest, but for most, it's about having an objective measure of our worth. We don't want to know if we're good, we want to know whether we are better. Pride is not based on being wealthy, talented, or attractive. It's based on being more wealthy, more talented, and better looking. At its heart, pride is based on competition. The problem with competition is that it separates us from other people. It's hard to be close to those you are competing with for worth and position. This is why Jesus' words are so important for our society. If you want to be first, you should be last and the servant of all. Our worth is found in the fact that we are loved, loved by God. No amount of competition will change that. I'm Carl Faith.
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And tried about 100 times. They don't make a map for a whole new life. I went the distance and I thought it'd be different. What if the green?

0: Music that moves you. Hope that lifts you. Ultra 106.5. I've got so much to be thankful
1: for. Look, I got a roof and a bed.

0: In counselling couples, I often suggest that they consider spending at least 1/72 of a day just talking and listening to each other. They often respond with surprise. 1/72? What's that? One portion of 72 in a day is just 20 minutes. A small portion when you consider that many can easily spend a 12th of a day, 2 hours, watching TV. That's 6 times as much as they are willing to spend on their partners. Couples who do marriage well spend time together every day to discuss matters that concern them both. Not all these conversations are easy. However, it's far easier to share a trickle of concerns over a period of regular time than to deal with a bursting dam all at once. One couple attributed their 60 years of marriage to their daily routine of undisturbed connecting for just 15 minutes a day. As little as 1/72 of a day, 20 minutes of spending focus on each other time together can make a whole lot of difference in your marriage. This is relationship psychotherapist Hans Kelder.
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Sometimes someone just takes our heart. We didn't plan it or necessarily mean for it to happen. They've just got our number. They may be the last person we or our family or friends would have expected. They may be considered unrespectable, but we're overwhelmed and transfixed with them all the time. It may be that we've known them or known of them for years, or maybe they are a chance encounter one summer's night. Either way, our extraordinary sudden love and adoration for them catches even us by surprise.

0: For many of us, our coming to believe in Jesus is just like this. We were the last ones to think that we would take a step of faith and fall madly in love with the carpenter from Galilee. But now he enthuses our whole life, and we cannot help but keep coming back to him again and again.
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3: There's a question that echoes across the centuries. First asked by a puzzled young man climbing a mountain with his father carrying firewood. Do you remember the scene? Isaac asked his dad, "Where's the lamb?" It is in many ways the question the entire Old Testament is asking. And the answer when it finally comes is staggering. Hi, I'm Clayton Bjellin, and today on Insight for Living, Chuck Swindoll continues to trace this thread from the altars of the ancient Israel all the way to a moment beside the Jordan River when a voice cut through the crowd and said, "Behold, the Lamb of God."
4: Thank you, our Father, that your Son is our Savior and that he, like a shepherd, leads us. And because we are only sheep, we tend to go our own way. We've read of that, but we knew before we read it that this is true. All we like sheep have gone astray. We have turned each one of us to his own way. Thank you for laying all of our iniquity on another, for we could never have paid our own way into heaven. Thank you that Jesus paid it all. And we rest in his finished work this day. We worship our Savior, Jesus Christ. We magnify his name. We meet around his word. We sing his songs. We would glorify his name, whether by life or by death. Today, there are many who hurt. They grieve. They live with sorrows that have been brought on by this earth's catastrophes and heartaches and brokenness. I pray, Lord, that you will bring comfort and hope and reassurance from what is declared this day. Comfort and guide them into decisions that need to be made. And if it's to wait, may they make that decision as well. Those who wait upon the Lord will renew their strength. They will mount up with wings as eagles. They will run and not be weary. They will not faint as they walk on. There are those who have lost their way. And attempting to find their way back to you, they have come to this house of worship. I pray that you will guide very clearly as they discover the path that leads to peace through faith in your Son. Some come this day rejoicing. Your hand has been good to them, and you've provided abundantly, and we with them rejoice and are grateful for your provision. Thank you for those whom you have healed. Thank you for those whom you have given new hope. Thank you for those who celebrate births of new babies. We pray that you would meet the deepest needs of our lives and those who grieve the loss of loved ones and family. Reduce us all in our awareness to that of a lamb, a needy, dependent lamb, that we might see ourselves as we really are, wholly in need of what you provide.
3: 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Chuck Swindoll titled today's message, The Lamb That Was Slaughtered.
4: Surely the thought of a lamb did not impress the shakers and movers of the first century in the Middle East. I mean, there certainly were some type A individuals who got word of this man who was taking Galilee by storm. I mean, people were being swept into his teaching, and they were following him by the thousands. And then word gets back to someone's headquarters, and they hear, did you hear that he's known as the Lamb? The Lamb? You sang the words to the song, and it's my favorite part of the song we sang. Who would have thought that a lamb could rescue the souls of men? And why would the songwriter put that in there? Because you don't think of lambs as rescuing anyone. You rescue lambs. Lambs don't rescue you. Unless, of course, the lamb is the Lamb of God. 1 Corinthians 5, beginning at verse 6. Paul is writing the people of Corinth, and he's urging them to clean up their lives. They were a people who danced near the edge of disobedience. They were what we might call a fast culture. And because of that, Paul had to rein them in. And one of the ways of doing it was to remind them of the importance of getting rid of the leaven. In the scriptural days, leaven was a symbol. It was a word representing sin. Look at how Paul uses it in 1 Corinthians 5, verse 6. Your boasting is not good. They'd been boasting about how full of grace they were, when in fact it was license. He said, that's not good. Do you not know that a little leaven leavens the whole lump of dough? Do you not realize that when you put just a little leaven, the dough will all rise? It's not just a little part of it. And it's a picture of sin. A little bit of sin and the life is contaminated. The presence of sin and the life is on its way to becoming shattered. So he says, clean up your life. A little bit of leaven leavens the whole lump. So a thought, reap an act. So an act, reap a habit. So a habit, reap your character. So your character, reap your destiny. That's Paul's concern here. And so he now turns to the picture of Christ the Lamb, Christ the Passover, verse 7. Clean out the old leaven so that you may be a new lump, just as you are, in fact, unleavened, meaning in your position, you are as righteous as the Son of God is righteous. So in your life, you must be as well. For Christ, here it is, Christ, our Passover, has also been sacrificed. Isn't that a marvelous statement? We no longer come to an altar and slice the throat of an animal and the blood pours out, as happened day after day after day on Jewish altars. We come to our Savior, who is our Passover, and in Him forgiveness is found. In Him alone there is purpose and reason to go on with our lives. The Christ, our Passover, has been sacrificed. And let me add this. He never needs to be sacrificed again. It is called a finished work. Christ said while hanging on the cross, tetelestai, the very word he used, it has been finished. It has been completed. It is done. Paid for. Paid in full. At that moment, the Lamb of God took care of that which had forever plagued humanity. Past, present, and future, the sins of humanity taken care of. Now, this isn't an afterthought with God. This is part of the plan since the foundations of the world. In fact, Isaiah chapter 53 prophesied of it.

And please observe how he describes the scene. You would think he was an eyewitness, though he wrote 7 centuries before the fact. Verse 3 of Isaiah 53, he was despised and forsaken of men, a man of sorrows, and acquainted with grief, and like one from whom men hide their face, he was despised, and we did not esteem him. It's a picture of shunning. Have nothing to do with him. Discount his importance. They hide their face from him. You do that when you are shunning another individual. You turn away from them. You discount their presence, their lives. You shun them. You do not esteem them, and that's the picture here. And then with that in mind, Isaiah goes further to describe the price that was paid. Surely our griefs he himself bore. Our sorrows he carried. And yet even in that day yet to come, we esteem him stricken and smitten of God and afflicted. He got what he had coming. How many of those standing around the cross saw that as simply a man getting his just deserts? Any man who claims that he's God blasphemes, and a blasphemer needs to be put to death. That's first century thinking. And they did not realize. That's why Jesus said while on the cross, Father, forgive them. They don't know what they're doing. But look at verse 5. He was pierced through for our transgressions. Crushed for our iniquities. The chastening for our well-being fell on him, and by his scourging we are healed. This is one of the classic verses on the substitutionary death of Christ. Look at it closely. Our iniquities, our sin, our transgressions fell on him. He took our place. He entered into it as if it were his own. Paul wrote later, he who knew no sin became sin for us, that we might be made the righteousness of God in him and in him alone. That's why Jesus could say, I am the way, the truth, and the life. No one comes to the Father but through me. No other death would pay our debt to God. No other lamb would be qualified, for all the others are spotted and blemished. He is the spotless lamb. Scripture makes that clear. 3 statements. He knew no sin, had no sin, did no sin. The spotless Lamb of God took our place. And why did we need that? Verse 6. Probably the best statement of depravity in all the Old Testament. Look at the whole picture. All of us, like sheep, have gone astray. And now he individualizes it. Each of us has turned to his own way. But the Lord has caused the iniquity of us all to fall on him. J. Alec Motyer writes this. The picture of straying sheep summarizes all our inadequacy and all our errancy of nature. We all and each express both common culpability and individual responsibility. We cannot blame the herd instinct, even though we all alike are implicated. Each sin of every sinner would be like a separate wound in the heart of this man of sorrows. Interesting, isn't it, that we live in a time in which we must convince people that really the problem is sin. The problem is a sinful condition. And it required the death of the Savior in order for that sin to be cleansed. And God in his righteousness demanded the sacrifice of blood. And it was the blood of the Savior that brought that kind of healing and cleansing. Hanging on the cross, he bore all our sins. Get this,

0: Past, present, future. The complete payment for sin was made for those of us who have gone astray, who have turned to our own way. And then, as if to drive the point finally home yet again, verse 7, he was oppressed, he was afflicted, yet he did not open his mouth. Here's the word again, like a lamb led to slaughter. Lambs, when going to slaughter, go with blind compliance, regardless of the destination. They go where they're led. The servant Savior, however, goes with knowing submission. He knew when he came that he came to this earth to die. Maligned, mistreated, misunderstood, we read here, like a sheep that is silent before its shearers, he did not open his mouth. I don't know if you remember seeing the Passion of the Christ. If you did, you will never forget the scene. I know I won't. In fact, there were times in that film, sitting right beside Cynthia, and I noticed she too, both of us had to just look down. You could hardly bear what you were witnessing in the scourging. But what stood out to me is the silence of this Lamb of God. Doesn't burst forth with cursing, doesn't scream out words of retaliation. He took it. They punched him with their fists. They put the crown of thorns on him. They nailed his hands and feet with Roman spikes. And his words come full of forgiveness. And finally, it is finished. 700 years before Christ, Isaiah writes of it. We move ahead to John chapter 1, and in doing so, we move from 700 BC to AD 25-26, somewhere around there, as Jesus begins his ministry. John chapter 1 includes the announcement of the baptizer. His forerunner, the one who leads the way before the Savior becomes that well known. John is preparing the way for the one who is yet to come. And I love his humility. Verse 26, John answered them saying, I baptize in water, but among you stands one whom you do not know. It is he who comes after me, the thong of whose sandal I am not worthy to untie. These things took place in Bethany beyond the Jordan where John was baptizing. Now look closely. The next day, he saw Jesus coming to him and said, behold, the Lamb of God who takes away the sin of the world. What makes this so amazing is that 700 years before John made this announcement, Isaiah had written of him as the lamb who would be led to slaughter. John says, there he is. There he is. It's a good time for me to add that when you are speaking to another person about the subject of faith, focus your conversation on the person of Christ, not on the generalities of religion, not on the subject of church and church attendance. Focus it on Christ. Remember the words of John. Behold, the Lamb of God. Stay with the person of Christ. Remind the individual of the work that Christ has done on the cross in bearing our sins and taking away our iniquities. That's John's announcement to his followers on that day. Behold, the Lamb of God. A magnificent statement. Now, let's move ahead to right around 65, AD 65. John was looking at, Isaiah was looking ahead. Peter now looks back on the finished fact, the accomplished work of Christ. 1 Peter chapter 1. First, last stop off, I promise. I know some of you are thinking, my finger's getting tired going from one thing to another. Well, if it was all in one section, I'd leave us there, but it's not. I didn't write it. I just read it, teach from it. 1 Peter chapter 1, love this verse of Scripture. Knowing that you were not, verse 18, that you were not redeemed with perishable things like silver and gold from your futile way of life. Constantly in this culture, constantly there's the emphasis on money. I guarantee you, you tune into the news anytime through this day, and it won't be 2 hours. It'll probably be less before you'll hear something mentioned about money. Money, investment, money, money. It's been a constant theme in these recent weeks. We're not redeemed with filthy lucre. We're not redeemed with dollars and cents. If you had multiple billions of dollars, by the way, you used to have it. You don't have it now. But regardless of the amount, you could not pay your way into heaven. That's the whole point. You're not redeemed that way. Verse 19, then how are we redeemed? From the precious blood, as of a lamb, there it is again, unblemished and spotless, the blood of Christ. During his lifetime, W.A. Criswell would often include in his way of life the writing of a number of books, and my library is filled with most of what Dr. Criswell wrote. I pulled the book he wrote on 1 Peter off my shelf just this past week, and when I got to verses 18 and 19, I found myself in a wonderful place to read. Listen to Criswell's words. It is easy to fall into the habit of preaching about the gospel, but not the gospel itself. However, when we speak on and expound a text like ours, meaning the verses I just read, we are brought back to the heart of the gospel message of Christ. This is one way of discovering whether the message is of God or of men. In so many areas of the modern liberal Christian world, the preaching of the blood is offensive. I have been in churches where hymns on the blood have been purged from all the hymn books. And the liberal theologian looks upon a text such as ours as a religion of the butcher shop. But the presentation of the whole revelation of God in the Scriptures is ever the same. There is no remission of sins without the shedding of blood from the beginning of Genesis to the book of the Revelation. The gospel story is that Christ is come into the world to die for our sins according to the Scriptures. And then, I love it that Criswell often would do this. He quotes from the great gospel song. What can wash away my sin? Answer that. Nothing but the blood of Jesus. What can make me whole again? Nothing but the blood of Jesus. Oh, precious is the flow that makes us white as snow. No other fount I know. Nothing but the blood of Jesus. That's from the very heart of the gospel. That comes from the Lord himself. My son, you are to go. And just as Isaac was to be offered up by Abraham, so the son was offered up for our sins in the exact plan and unfolding of the plan of salvation for us. That's not the theology of the butcher shop. That's the theology of the biblical record. It takes the blood to wash away the sins of the world. It, as one man put it so well, it is the greatest detergent ever known to humanity. It continues to wash away sin. The reason you have forgiveness is because of the blood of Christ that was poured out on that cross to redeem you from a slave market from which you could never redeem yourself. Isaiah looked ahead, John looked at, Peter looks back. And his concern is that we live lives, in light of that, lives of purity. See verse 17? Look here. If you address as Father the one who impartially judges according to each one's work, conduct yourselves in fear during the time of your stay on earth. His emphasis is that we be holy as our God is holy. And that's up in verses 15 and 16. You maybe have been reared in a culture where the blood was not mentioned. Certainly in this day in which we live, it is becoming less and less a thing of importance. If you have been in that culture, you have missed the point of the Savior's death. Without the giving, the shedding, the pouring out of the blood, there is no forgiveness of our sins.
1: From Genesis to the New Testament, the message never wavers. Without the shedding of blood, there is no forgiveness of sin. The Lamb was not incidental to God's plan. He was the plan. And because Christ has been sacrificed once and for all, we're called to live differently, purely, with reverence before a holy God. 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Chuck Swindoll titled today's message, The Lamb That Was Slaughtered. 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I'm Clayton Bjellin. 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
5: Picture Jesus, crown of thorns on his head, dying for the sins of the world and that spouse's sins, and then picture their spouse standing right there across from them at the cross of Jesus. And the spouse says, "I'm sorry I hurt you by being unfaithful or saying ABC. And they always ask the humility part, and the most important part in the forgiveness process is, "Will you please forgive me?"
6: Dr. Randy Schrader with a very powerful statement about the importance of forgiveness in marriage. He's back with us today on Focus on the Family with Jim Daly. We're exploring how bad habits and good habits can have a profound impact on your relationship in marriage. Thanks for joining us today. I'm John Fuller.
7: You know, it's so important. Having a strong marriage should be a goal for every couple, and certainly Christian couples. And I was really pleased with the discussion last time. It touched on so many fundamentally true things about who we are as human beings, what the Bible says about us, and then how to integrate that into a healthy marriage and work on that marriage so it can be a 10. And man, we're all for that here at Focus on the Family. And we're going to continue the discussion today and dig in with more practical advice on how to make your marriage what it needs to be.
6: And Dr. Randy Schrader has compiled that advice into a really helpful book. We mentioned last time, we come back to this time and time again. It's such strong material. It's called Simple Habits for Marital Happiness, Practical Skills and Tools that Build a Strong and Satisfying Relationship.
7: Randy, welcome back to Focus on the Family. Always good to have you.
5: I'm grateful for this second opportunity to strengthen marriages.
7: We left off last time talking about when a person has a heart attack, the first thing that the caregivers will do is CPR to try to revitalize that heart, get that heart pumping again so they can do the other life-saving things they need to do. But job one is to make sure that heart is beating again. You kind of applied that. You did apply that to marriages as well, using CPR. Describe the acronym for marriage and how it's used, and then let's get into some questions about it.
5: That is especially important with in-law relationships. I always suggest that there are kind of four types of relationships: acquaintances, friends, good friends, close friends. And so a lot of times I'll have married couples say, "You know, I'm not real fond of my mother or father-in-law." And I'll say, view them like an acquaintance. And as you just mentioned, CPR, what they would do is when they get together with their in-laws, they would be civil, polite, and respectful. And we can do that with strangers, you know, just acquaintances. And that has helped so many in-law relationships that I've seen in my practice to keep that thought in mind. Just CPR the relationships. You may not ever get to the point of good friends or close friends, but that will make the relationships healthy.
7: No, that's good. I was playing golf not long ago with a guy, and he missed the green. And he goes, "That's a son-in-law shot." And I said, "What's that?" He goes, "Close, but not what I was hoping for." So I better stop repeating that one. But that's kind of what you're talking about, right?
5: Yeah, exactly.
7: Be more civil. Don't tell a joke on your son-in-law.
5: Yeah.
7: I was surprised by your assessment that interruptions may be the number one predictor. Oh, my goodness. This is my weakest link. I read this morning when, you know, I sit in the chair and read the prep, look at the book. have my coffee. Jean comes down. She wakes up. She sits next to me. We try to do a little devotional time after I'm done reading the prep and all that. And I read this to her, and she just smiled. Because yeah. I do that. I finish sentences for her. And I said, you know, I feel like it shows you that I'm engaged. And she goes, no, it's rude. But no, it's me being engaged. It's like, I don't know, whoever burps after a meal. It's gross to us in America, but in Germany, it's a compliment.
5: Yeah.
7: So help us, our, you know, those of us that are verbal,
5: sure,
7: to slow down, let your spouse finish their thought, and that actually shows respect.
5: And this is another excellent question about interruptions. And it's interesting, and my book is grounded in research and biblical principles. Now, I did not include all the research studies in my book. I didn't want it to be a great big thick book, but they did a research study on premarital couples, and they discussed a differing opinion, you know, kind of a disagreement, and then they coded their communication for, I think it was an hour and 15 minutes. And then they came back 5 years later to find which of those couples were unhappy, which were separated, which were even divorced, you know, before 5 years. And what they discovered as the common denominator were interruptions. Because when we interrupt, we need to turn up the volume to get our point across. Mm. And so in answer to your question, and we all can do that. I can do that. You guys are great communicators. And so it's easy to interrupt and want to get our point out there, and we just need to pause, pause, pause. For 25 years, I was a professor of pastoral counseling at Concordia Theological Seminary, and I always suggested to pastors, when your parishioner is talking, wait 10 seconds before you respond.
7: Wow, that's a long time.
5: Long time, just because maybe your parishioner wants to continue on, and they're just thinking. And so that pause, pause, pause is there, but it also helps the three of us and your listeners learn to avoid interruptions because interruptions, again, are that big predictor that can create unhappiness, and it kind of says we're not listening well.
7: Well, I want to punch the point here. You said it's the number one predictor, where I would have thought doing what we do every day here at Focus on the Family would be a lack of emotional or physical intimacy, finances, etc. But these researchers said no. It's interruptions.
5: This was just this research study.
7: Yeah.
5: You know, now,
7: but wow.
5: Yeah. Oh, yeah. Yeah.
7: That really put my problem at the top of the list, and I really don't like that. Yeah. Let me say it that way.
5: We all can struggle with that, Jim, especially, you know, again, you're a good communicator, and yeah, it can be a struggle, but.
7: Okay, Jean, I will work on this. Honestly, I'll work on this. Give her 10 seconds in between her thoughts, make sure she's completed that thought.
5: Exactly.
7: I'll have her grade me on this over the next, till you come back.
2: 5 years.
7: How about that?
2: 5 years, Jim.
7: Listen, I like your advice, too, about being solution-focused in marriage. I tend to be driven by goal orientation, so solutions are really important to me. What does a solution-focused approach look like in a marriage relationship?
5: I think it's absolutely essential. Another great question. Couples, what do they say in the business world? Don't bring me a problem unless you have a solution. And so we just need to take that over to the marriage world where, you know, if Jenny has a hurt with me or a disappointment, which she does, she needs to give me a chance to fix it, and she can put out there a solution. And so I talk about the speak the truth in love formula in my book. In Ephesians 4, God tells all of us, speak the truth, and the two words, in love. So, you know, a spouse would say, when I heard you say this, I felt hurt or disappointed because, give the reasons, and then the final point is the will you please solution. Will you please say it this way, or will you please do this? So, yeah, we need to be solution-focused.
7: Randy, let me ask you this question, and I think men struggle with this more than women. And when you say it that way, it's like going to a counselor. You go to a marriage counselor, and the person is saying accurately, you know, when you have conflict, Jim, I'll just use myself, you know, address Jean by saying exactly what you just said. It sounds brilliant. It sounds wonderful, but it's not what I'm thinking in the moment. How do we train ourselves to be able to slow down enough emotionally, because your gears start spinning, your defense mechanisms go up, all those things that occur in a marital discussion, and you don't remember to say, here's what I heard, here's what it sounded like to me, this is how you hurt me. How do we get there? Counseling thousands of couples, you must see a formula in there that works.
5: Sure.
7: Do people have to rehearse that? How do you capture that thing you don't want to say, like Paul writes about, the things I don't want to do, I do, and the things I shouldn't do, So the whole thing there, how do you train yourself to do this brilliant breathing exercise emotionally?
5: Yeah. Yeah, Jim, I always say we can't read minds, but you read my mind. Because we do need to rehearse.
7: Okay.
5: And I'll just say, when I use that with my lovely wife, Jenny, I'll just turn the sound off in the car and I'll practice it in the car. You know, Jenny, when I saw you forget to do this, I felt disappointed because we need to remember, will you please write it down or something like that. But I do exactly what you just suggested, Jim. I just rehearse it away from her out loud, not thinking in my mind, so that I say it very lovingly to her.
7: Yeah. You know, you speak also in the book about timeouts. Now, parenting timeouts, we really moved to that, instead of, the spankings at some point. Yeah. You know, I remember spanking Trent for hitting Troy, and Trent is so smart. I don't know how old he was, 6, 7, I don't know, but he was mistreating Troy, and I gave him a swat for it, and he's like, Dad, why do you hit me? Because I'm hitting Troy. Right. That's pretty smart.
5: Oh, yeah.
7: And,
5: good question.
7: And that's Trent.
6: And that but moved you along to timeouts.
7: That moved me more to timeouts. Yeah. And I was big on, taking away a toy that he really liked or putting him in a timeout. That was pretty effective as well. I think Super Nanny talked about that as well. But you apply timeouts in marriage. Describe how that can work in a healthy way.
5: Timeouts are critical for a marriage, so they don't have harsh endings. In fact, another research study, I've done tons of research reading, said that harsh endings are the number one predictor for divorce. And so we don't want to have harsh endings to differing opinions. We want to have, like you mentioned earlier, Jim, solutions. We want to find solutions. And so when a couple is discussing a differing opinion, if something is said or it's a facial expression or something is done, the spouse who felt that hurt would use one of two words. You know, that's a pinch. Or the other word is the ouch, that hurt. And so if that is said a couple of times, pinch or ouch, well, the spouse who said pinch or ouch, if it happened again where the one spouse was disrespectful in tone of voice or words or facial expression, they would literally use the athletic timeout and just take a break. And then when they're apart, I always suggest to couples that they try to write down again in one sentence, what the differing opinion is, then talk about areas of agreement, what do we agree on as a possible solution, and then pray about it, and then maybe offer other solutions that have not come up. But the timeout could be 30 minutes, it could be an hour, it could be we'll wait till the next day and talk about this again.
7: But I like that formula of writing it down and what's a different way we can approach this or solutions to the problem. That's good. Hey, I love this one too. You warn husbands and wives not to be a schnauzer. I think I'm connected with word association. That works for my brain. So how do we avoid, well, A, what is a schnauzer? And B, how do we avoid it?
5: A schnauzer is kind of putting their nose in the other partner's business a lot and being critical and complaining.
7: Now, there's got to be, just describe that, because I think in marriage, I mean, that's also described as intimacy. So how do you know where that line is where, you're kind of putting your nose into my business in an area that really should be off limits to you? That kind of sounds funny because we're one flesh.
5: Yeah. Well, going back to yesterday, a great question again, when we talked about forgiveness. Too many couples view hurts as either minor infractions or major felonies, which means that it's necessary to talk about all hurts. And so what I talk about in Simple Habits for Marital Happiness are scratches, cuts, and lacerations. If we scratch ourselves working around the house, we don't do anything to fix it. We know it's going to leave a faint scab and it'll heal up on its own. No big deal. We just let it go. If we cut ourselves, we'll put an ointment and a Band-Aid on it. If we get a laceration much deeper, then we may have to go get a stitch or two. And so I always suggest, so couples, our spouses are not schnauzers, you know, always complaining, I ask them to recognize that scratches occur and let those go. Now, we all have our own dictionaries. What's a scratch to a husband may be a cut to a wife, let's say, okay, or in different marriages. And so I suggest to couples that they evaluate their concerns, that they don't, they check objectively, how often am I, the four C's, correcting, criticizing, complaining, or condemning my spouse? And I often, if there is a schnauzer in a marriage relationship, I'll say, I would like for both of you to go 3 days and not do any of the four C's. No corrections, no complaints, no criticism, no condemnation. And let's see what that does for your marriage. So that now there could be some cuts and lacerations happen in those 3 days, but they let it go. You know, but it hopefully helps them understand the importance. We've got to learn that if something is annoying Jenny, she may not bring it up to my attention, or my wife, Jenny, and vice versa.
6: Yeah. And Dr. Schrader, as we look at common flashpoints for marriages here at Focus, we get a lot of phone calls from couples struggling with finances. It's not coming in. They're not managing it well. You've got some pretty simple approaches to kind of reducing the stress in marriage when it comes to finances.
5: Yes, yes. There are a number of them. And I certainly a beginning point, I think it's really beneficial for couples to have a joint checking account. So there's not his money, her money, and our money, kind of three accounts. Because when it works like that, sometimes it feels like a business partnership. Rather than as God says, the two shall be one, a one flesh union. Plus, it overcomes what we talked about the other day, no secrets. You know, to have that joint checking account prevents secrets because they both know the income and the outgo.
7: Yeah, but if I want to buy that special gift and not let her know about it, no, I'm teasing. I think that's great advice. You also talk about take three, a method to help limit couples from impulse spending.
5: Yeah, impulse spending.
7: Describe that everybody knows what you're talking about.
5: There is compulsive buying disorder, compulsive spending disorder, whatever you want to call it.
7: And it's real.
5: Oh, it's real. Yeah, it's an addiction where a spouse says, I have to spend money today in order to feel good about myself.
7: I think couples that don't experience that are kind of aghast that that's how someone could operate. You know, again, this is just out of control buying habits, right?
5: Yeah, well, it's an addiction. It's an addiction.
7: You know,
5: I saw a couple that the husband owned a business, made $300,000 a year, and they were in debt.
7: Yeah.
5: He couldn't keep up with their spending. That happens on that flip side, too, where the husband can be a compulsive spender.
7: Randy, and you're a counselor, and you get this, but describe for us those underlying things. These are symptoms of other things, typically.
5: Sure.
7: Addictions of all sorts. It could be pornography. It could be impulsive buying. It could be lying. But these are the outcomes of something going on deeper in that person's soul, really. Connect those dots for us a little bit.
5: Well, it is a personal issue. We talked about the vinegar.
7: In the apple pie.
5: Yeah.
7: Doesn't work well.
5: Yeah. And I kind of boil it down to two words, have to. You know, if a spouse says, I have to drink today to feel better, I have to gamble on that sports game to make myself feel good, and then they develop a gambling addiction, I have to spend money and go out shopping. And so have-tos are addictions that can create problems. And so going back to that take three, I think especially with major purchases, or it could be with minor purchases, if a spouse has a spending addiction, they need to take 3 days or 3 weeks or 3 months before buying something.
7: Yeah.
5: And so it kind of slows them down so every day they're not spending money.
7: I'm just thinking to myself, I tend to buy the big ticket items usually in our house. You know, I'm talking about washing machines. Jean will say, yeah, the washer's going out. And she does do this as well, but we'll tend to do research or something like that. But when I'm ready to go, I'm ready to go. And I don't think it's impulse spending. I think it's just efficiency, right? I mean, but, you know, and I'm not going out and buying a car without her knowing about it. But kind of describe that. You get enough information, you go.
5: Sure, sure. And I also say when it comes to take three, if a couple's having issues with spending, maybe they involve three friends or three family members to kind of say, you know, what are some good pros and cons with, let's say you mentioned a car, a big ticket item, you know, and somebody's an expert in cars. You know, what do you think about me getting this car? And now those three family members or friends are not involved in the discussion process, but they kind of say, hey, these are my thoughts. These are the pros and cons I see. And then the couple takes that information and then they talk together. Is this purchase within the budget? Is it a want? Is it a need? And is this beneficial for our marriage?
7: You also believe there are some simple habits that will bond couples together in powerful ways. For example, sharing laughter together. I like this. Humor does a lot to cover up pain in marriage. I think most of your funny comedians come from places of pain, actually. It's really interesting to look at comedians' backgrounds because there are often hardship and things in there. But healthy kind of humor and just taking life with a little bit of, let me say, sugar, not salt. And understanding hard things happen and where we can laugh, let's laugh together.
5: Laughter removes the stress in life. And you too, Jim and John, have a terrific sense of humor. John, you and I were visiting before the broadcast that your mom had a good sense of humor and was teasing you today as you talked to her on the phone.
2: So,
7: how did that make you feel, John?
2: It really is pretty fun to see.
7: Good.
5: That's probably where you got your sense of humor is from your mom. But yeah, humor is absolutely essential. And what laughter is, good medicine.
7: Yeah. Hey, Randy, let's close with this. You believe a strong and healthy marriage is built on shared faith, where couples read their Bible, pray together. I think that's critical. We're seeing that in the marriage data that we're doing. You want to have the most rewarding marriage. Go to church together, read the word together, pray together regularly. It doesn't have to be every day, but several times a week. And I'll tell you, Gene and I have been really good at that since being in COVID and coming out of COVID. Mm-hmm. We've kept that practice.
5: Good for you.
7: And it really develops intimacy. And I think the lowest divorce rates among all people, all marriages, are people that practice those three things: going to church, praying together, and reading the word together.
5: So true. And that, yeah, those research studies have proven those facts. And I, one of the things I think we need to keep in mind, and maybe your listeners are saying, I don't know how to pray. You know, how do I pray with my spouse? I never saw my mom and dad pray together. My mom and dad didn't teach me how to pray, or we had just rote prayers that we did. And so what I suggest to all couples is that there's three parts to prayer. You know, dear God, our Father in heaven, Heavenly Father. And the second part is, you know, expressing gratefulness to God for certain blessings or petitions, whatever. And then the third part, of course, is in Jesus' name. Jesus is our mediator, takes all of our prayers to our Heavenly Father. And so what I do in counseling, I'll have couples hold hands, and I ask them to limit to one sentence. So it doesn't become a competition.
7: Yeah, because it's easier to do.
5: Yeah, one spouse may be good at praying and could go on for, you know, paragraphs, and the other spouse is intimidated. So I'll have them hold hands, and I'll have the husband go first, and I'll just have him say, dear God, bless our marriage. In Jesus' name, amen. And he says that. And other than I'll have, say, the wife say, dear God, bless us with good health. In Jesus' name, amen. And then I ask them at home to do that every day, and they alternate. But I stress, you only get to say one sentence. Mm-hmm. So again, it's not intimidating. And it's unbelievable how that has developed. Now, I say other times during the day, if one of you or both of you want to pray and pray in paragraphs, that's fine, okay? But for somebody who's never observed prayer in the home, you know, they were raised by parents that never prayed, and now all of a sudden they're supposed to learn how to pray, it is a big stress relief, and it strengthens their oneness in Christ. And so That three-part prayer, one sentence, makes a huge difference in a marriage relationship based on the facts you just shared while ago, Jim.
7: Yeah, very good, Randy. And this has been great, kind of like rocket fuel. This isn't just cheap premium gas. You've provided the rocket fuel we need to have happy and holy marriages. And I'm so grateful for your insights. And this is the resource that you need, folks. It is so practical and so straightforward. Really process-minded, Randy. I know that's how you think. I mean, the title of the book couldn't be more clear, Simple Habits for Marital Happiness. Who doesn't want that? Randy, again, thank you so much for being with us.
5: To God be the glory. Thanks for having me.
6: That's how we concluded our two-part conversation with Dr. Randy Schrader about really simple ways that you can help transform your marriage. Follow up by getting a copy of Dr. Schrader's excellent book, Simple Habits for Marital Happiness. 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
1: In this bulletin, accusations abound in federal parliament and the immunisation list expanding. With the details, I'm Tracy Weir. Labor has accused Liberal MPs of having a meltdown as they reject calls for the party to rebrand itself. Here's Michael Packey.
2: Western Sydney MP Melissa McIntosh is doubling down on calls for the Liberals to rebrand, claiming voters in her electorate no longer really know what the party stands for. But she's been rebuffed by colleagues.
3: We don't need a rebrand. We just need to stand up for the Australian people.
2: Ms. McIntosh is not deterred.
4: Another great thing about the Liberal Party, you can have individual thought.
2: Treasurer Jim Chalmers seized on the issue during question time, claiming opposition leader Angus Taylor has lost control of his party.
5: It's not a marketing problem over there. It's a meltdown.
2: Opinion polls show backing for the coalition has plummeted to historic lows, outflanked by One Nation and Labor.
1: Michael Packey with that report. A major health shake-up will see millions of Australians offered free protection against deadly lung and brain infections. The government is expanding its immunisation list, dropping the eligibility age and adding patients with chronic health conditions. It follows a spike in winter illnesses, with the upgraded shot targeting 10 extra strains of the disease. A Melbourne magistrate has blasted notorious white supremacist Thomas Sowell for hurling repugnant racist slurs and emulating the Nazi thugs of 1930s Berlin during a demonstration outside the Chinese consulate in Toorak. Magistrate Patrick Southey reminding the 33-year-old he also is an immigrant and said he wished there were harsher penalties he could impose. Sowell has been found guilty of offensive behaviour over his role in the neo-Nazi protest in 2024. He has been sentenced to an 18-month community corrections order with 200 hours of community service. Turning to sport, and in the AFL, Gold Coast captain Noah Anderson has denied any disconnect between players and coaches. The Suns have lost their past five games after being fourth on the ladder after round 11. Anderson says speculation around the future of Ben King, Jed Walter and Bailey Humphrey is not a reason for a drop-off in form, collectively or individually.
6: No, I don't think so. I think every football club has to deal with outside noise. We dealt with it obviously pretty closely with Rowley last year, and now we're dealing with a few more players, but I think every captain and every leadership group around the competition will attest to this is all part of the experience, and we need to grow as a group and understand that they're still really committed to our club for this year.
1: Gold Coast plays Collingwood at home on Saturday night. In the NRL, the Broncos will be bolstered by the return of Dean Mariner and Germán Shabanski for Saturday night's game against the Sharks. Meantime, the high-flying Dolphins are looking to secure their ninth straight win when they face the Knights. Trey Fuller will step into fullback with the Hammer on Origin duties. That's the latest news and sport. I'm Tracy Weir.
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8: Good morning. Making news on Pulse, Neil the Seal is continuing to attract crowds and cause local chaos in southern Tasmania as the famous elephant seal undergoes his annual molting visit, with the Clarence Council saying they won't know what the full damage bill from the infrastructure he's squashed is until he leaves. Tassie Mums has won a $25,000 Community Choice Award from the My State Foundation after more than 16,000 public votes and 370 nominations. And the familiar purple e-scooters are now a thing of the past in Hobart, with Beam Mobility ending its e-scooter and e-bike services in the city yesterday, with Launceston to follow on July 14. Get these stories and more on the free Pulse Tasmania app.
7: Pulse Tasmania, the island's number one for news.
9: And now for the good news from 1 Corinthians chapter 15. But Christ has indeed been raised from the dead, the first fruits of those who have fallen asleep. For since death came through a man, the resurrection of the dead comes also through a man. For as in Adam all die, so in Christ all be made alive.
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9: Good morning, Scotty with you. It's the day after the appeal. 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Weather for Hobart today, partly cloudy and 15. Tomorrow, showers and 16, and showers increasing on Friday. And a top of 13.

That's Newsboys and Shine. This is Alt 26.5. Yeah, you know, I love celebrating events. I love celebrating people. And we got to, a couple of days ago, celebrate Elma. So Elma was 96 years old, and she was nominated for the birthday cakes. And it's random, but she won the cake, which was fantastic. So at 96 years old, that's a good age, isn't it? I remember a number of years ago now, probably 3 or 4 years ago now, I was sitting in a cafe, and the woman next to me just started chatting with me, and she said, "Guess how old I am?" And you know, she was elderly, but didn't seem elderly. She said, "Guess how old I am?" And I said, "I never guess a person's age." And she goes, "No, come on, guess how old I am?" And I said, "I don't know, 70." She said, "Up." And I was like, "Okay, 75. Up more." I'm older. And she kept going. She was like 90 something years old. I was like, I would have never guessed. Like, she was sprightly. She was so full of life. And it was just so good. So congratulations to Elma for winning the birthday cake. 96 years old. That is fantastic. So if you'd like to nominate somebody for today, they don't have to be in their 90s. They can be eligible at 9. Any age. In fact, we had Michelle a number of years ago now. She called when her daughter had just been born. I'm talking the morning of. She was like a few hours old. It was crazy. She rang and said, "Oh, okay, so how old is she?" And she said, "About 3 hours." I was like, "Are you serious? You're calling me from the hospital?" So look, any age is fine, but nominate them by going to our website. It closes off at 7:30, but just go to ultra106five.com.

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You give me.

Charlie Ray, it's called Here and Now. This is Old 26.5 Morning. Scotty with you. Hope you're doing really well this morning. And after a crazy week, a crazy month, in fact, for the On Air On Purpose appeal, just want to say a huge big thank you to those who gave already. And look, we got so close to the tally, but still not quite there yet. So if you would like to donate, it's not too late. In fact, we'd very much appreciate it because we really do reach that $160,000. But thanks again. 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
1: In stories making news, officials say two US envoys have arrived in Qatar for talks with mediators about the implementation of an initial deal to end the war in Iran. The visit by Steve Witkoff, US President Donald Trump's special Mideast envoy, and Jared Kushner, his son-in-law, comes after a weekend of crossfire in the region over efforts to reopen the Strait of Hormuz. Back home, the new rules requiring telcos to provide mobile coverage maps and publish information about network outages on a public register are now in effect. The new standards will be monitored by the communications watchdog. New research has found scams are on the rise in Australia, and Gen Z and millennial generations are increasingly falling victim. The data has found while older Australians are impacted, 18 to 24-year-olds were more likely to have been a victim in the past year than any other demographic. Sport, and Alex de Minaur has enjoyed the perfect launch to his latest bid to reach a Grand Slam final with an encouraging win over his Argentinian opponent at Wimbledon. That's the news and sport headlines. More details soon.
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5: 27 minutes away from 7 o'clock. 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Weather today, expected top of 15, possible showers around the place. And then for Thursday, it looks like a little bit wetter, more showers and 16. And then for Friday, showers and a top of 13.

In many relationships, the characteristic that attracted you to a person and that you loved about them can be the same characteristic that you find the most difficult to cope with. A wife explained to me once how she loved her husband's easygoing nature. She had been brought up in a fairly regimented, strict home, and so an easygoing, fun-loving boyfriend was like a breath of fresh air. He was very attracted to her because she was an organized and confident woman who knew what she wanted and where she was going. Only a few years later, they were on the edge of divorce. She complained that his easygoing nature meant that he was too easygoing at times. She complained that he was lazy, unorganized, and she felt she had three children rather than a husband and two children. He complained that she'd become bossy and was trying to rule his life and change him into a person he could never be. A characteristic that attracts us to a person can also be the same characteristic that repels us. Realizing and discussing this with your partner, coming into a common understanding of this, and then each trying to moderate the negative side of the character quality can make it easier for couples to appreciate the positive. This is relationship psychotherapist Hans Kelder.

In Excess from their kick album 1988, Never Tear Us Apart. It's 6:45. Good morning. Hope you're going well this morning. Coming up real soon, music from Building 429. Looking forward also this morning to catching up with Ruth Amos as well, as we do every Wednesday morning. And I haven't actually read her weekly email yet. By the way, you can go and jump on there and read it now. So basically, it's just ruthamos.com.au. And she sends out a weekly email. It's fantastic. It's just basically her ponderings. But she's always just got such wisdom. So she'll pop in. And so I'll read her email, because normally we talk about what she's talked about in her emails. So I'll read that and do that before she comes in. But she'll be in just after 8 o'clock this morning, Ruth Amos.

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1: In this bulletin, changes to the minimum wage from today and an asylum seeker boat intercepted in North Queensland. With more, I'm Tracy Weir. Millions of Australians will receive a small tax cut from today as the new financial year triggers a suite of changes. The minimum wage will tip over $1,000 a week for the first time, while paid parental leave is expanding to 30 weeks. Businesses are now also required to make superannuation contributions with each paycheck rather than quarterly. A Labor MP says social media companies are arenas of hate and should do more to remove derogatory posts. Josh Burns, who is Jewish, has told the Royal Commission into Antisemitism he's reported hateful posts over the past 6 years, but little has been done. He says tech giants must be reined in.
2: The social media platforms are the arenas of hate, and they are the platforms in which people can spread messages of dehumanisation and racism and vilification. And I would actually challenge the social media platforms to prove that they are not amplifying that.
1: Members of the public can view the live stream of the hearings of the Royal Commission's website. A boat carrying asylum seekers has been intercepted in far north Queensland. Nine News reports at least a dozen people believed to be from China were on board when authorities intercepted the boat at Cape York Peninsula. It's understood those on board were taken into custody. A survey has found Australians are continuing to pay for mobile data they don't use. ACCC figures show the average Australian uses just 14.5 gigabytes per month. More than half of respondents to a Canstar poll are paying for plans exceeding 20 gigabytes. A university study has successfully trained humans to identify AI-generated faces. Experts say the training could help ensure fewer people fall victim to artificial intelligence fraud. ANU Associate Professor Amy Dahl says there are a few key differences which can help identify deep fakes.
3: So it's things like overall they tend to be more symmetrical. They're a little bit more attractive, a bit more trustworthy. But these impressions are different for everybody, and that's why we need the exposure and the natural learning of it.
1: The research was successfully replicated by a team at the University of Victoria, Canada. Sport, and Iga Swiatek has launched her Wimbledon defence with a win over American Taylor Townsend. Craig Gabriel has more.
4: Iga Swiatek opened her title defence with a 6-1, 2-6, 6-3 win over Taylor Townsend. And in the royal box, watching the special occasion was her father and sister. Elena Rybakina needed three sets to get past Louis Moisson. But the big upset of the day was that of the fourth seed, Ben Shelton. He was expected to go quite far in the tournament. Instead, he'll be on a plane going quite far. He lost to Finn Otto Vatanen, 7-6. In the fifth, Taylor Fritz, Madison Keys and Alexander Bublik had wins.
1: Craig Gabriel. In the NRL, Jock Madden will replace Jerome Luai at 5'8 for the Tigers in Saturday's game with the Dragons. That's the news and sport. I'm Tracy Weir.
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6: Good morning. Making news on Pulse, Neil the Seal is continuing to attract crowds and cause local chaos in southern Tasmania as the famous elephant seal undergoes his annual molting visit, with the Clarence Council saying they won't know what the full damage bill from the infrastructure he's squashed is until he leaves. Tassie Mums has won a $25,000 Community Choice Award from the My State Foundation after more than 16,000 public votes and 370 nominations. And the familiar purple e-scooters are now a thing of the past in Hobart, with Beam Mobility ending its e-scooter and e-bike services in the city yesterday, with Launceston to follow on July 14. Get these stories and more on the free Pulse Tasmania app.
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7: Now for the good news from 1 Corinthians chapter 15, talking about what happens after we die. And I think we often wonder that, don't we? Well, the Bible paints a good picture here. It says, so it will be with the resurrection of the dead. The body that is sown is perishable. It is raised imperishable. It is sown in dishonour. It is raised in glory. It is sown in weakness. It is raised in power. It is sown a natural body, and it is raised a spiritual body.
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7: 5 minutes after seven, partly cloudy today for Hobart, 15 possible chance of some showers, and then tomorrow showers and 16, and for Friday showers and 13.

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1: I'm going to leave you alone for 10 seconds, and it's going to feel like a long time. How crazy that waiting for 10 seconds of silence is actually quite an achievement these days. 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It probably won't surprise you that this isn't God's plan for your life. He says to be still and know that He is God. When's the last time you were still? When's the last time your mind was quiet? If you want to flourish in your spiritual and mental health, both now and into the future, you need to learn how to embrace the silence.
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I'm David Wood with another Sports Moment. In tennis, the next fortnight we'll see Wimbledon, the oldest tennis tournament in the world and the only Grand Slam still played on grass. The All England Lawn Tennis and Croquet Club, which is responsible for staging the world's leading tennis tournament, is a private club that was founded in 1868 and was originally the All England Croquet Club. In 1875, lawn tennis, a game introduced by Major Walter Clopton Wingfield a year earlier, was added to the activities of the club. The only event held in 1877 was the Gentlemen's Singles, and it was won by Spencer Gore from a field of 22, with around 200 spectators paying a shilling each to watch the final.

0: Lawns at the ground were arranged in such a way that the principal court was situated in the middle with the others around it. Hence the title Centre Court, which was retained when the club moved in 1922 to its present site. With another sports moment, I'm David Wood.
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That's Avicii and Nicky Romero. It's called I Could Be the One. It's 22 minutes after 7 o'clock. News headlines coming up real soon, and we're going to close off the birthday nominations as well. We'll do that in the next 10 minutes. So if you can quickly jump on the website and nominate somebody for their birthday. Today's the 1st of July, and you can do that by going to ultra106five.com. Now, I don't know about you, but sometimes I think I'm my own worst critic. I'm really hard on myself, and like not as hard as – like. I'm normally really gracious when it comes to forgiving, you know, like I'm normally pretty good at forgiving, but when it comes to myself, I just hang on to things and I get really hard on myself. I don't know if you're like that, but so I think I might actually take this song on. And sometimes you've got to forgive yourself. We can be our worst critic, can't we? This is Down Here. It's a song called Forgive Yourself.

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1: In stories making news, Jewish Labour MP Josh Burns claims there's been the complete removal of any civility on social media platforms. The Melbourne-based federal politician is appearing before the Royal Commission into Anti-Semitism. He's pushing for greater hate speech reforms to protect Jewish Australians. Uber has introduced an extra $5 fee for its Assist rideshare service. Advocates say the increase disadvantages passengers with disability who need extra support. Millions of Australians will receive a small tax cut from today as the new financial year triggers a suite of changes. The minimum wage will tip over $1,000 a week for the first time, while paid parental leave is expanding to 30 weeks. The Supreme Court in the US has rejected a bid by President Donald Trump to overturn birthright citizenship. It's a major blow to Donald Trump's agenda on immigration and comes after the same court earlier this year limited his ability to impose sweeping tariffs. In action at the World Cup, Norway has defeated Ivory Coast 2-1. That's the news and sport headlines. More details soon.
2: 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An accident, breakdown or slow traffic, and it is on. The impatience. Lane changers weaving in and out. Braking, accelerating and braking hard again. Come on, a bit of common sense. 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
3: 28 minutes away from 8 o'clock, checking out the capital city weather for today. Sydney, late showers and 22. For Melbourne, rain developing and 17, up to about 10 millimetres of rain in Melbourne today. Brisbane, top of 24, partly cloudy weather on the way. Perth, showers and 19. Adelaide, top of 16, up to about 20 millimetres of rain. Some showers on the way for Adelaide today. And then for Canberra, rain increasing and 16, quite wet. Darwin, showers and 30 degrees. And here in Hobart, partly cloudy and a top of 15. And it's been kind of pleasant, really, for winter, but we get some very cool days. But this morning, not so much. So it's currently 10 degrees, partly cloudy and 15. Looking a little bit further ahead, tomorrow showers and 15, Friday showers and 13. No limit.

0: It's Bruno Mars and I just might. It's 20 minutes away from 8 o'clock and a big thank you to the many, many people who donated during the appeal. And it's officially over, but it's not over. So we've still got the tally running and because we didn't quite make our $160,000 needed. So I can tell you currently we're sitting on $128,741.27. I don't know where the 27 cents come from, but $128,741.27. So thank you so much. Look, we absolutely recognise that it's been a tough year. It's been a tough year for the radio station too, because when things tighten up, then sponsorship tightens up. And that's about half of all of our income to run this radio station. So it's been very tight, but we so appreciate your amazing generosity. And many people that gave, you know, even though they're struggling, they said, look, we're finding things tough, but we'd still want to give, which is beautiful. So thank you so much. Thanks to Lauren, by the way. We've got some beautiful comments coming in last night too. And Lauren said, Ultra 106.5 is the best way to start your day. Great songs, great people, great faith in action. Or should I say ultra faith in action? And then she said, keep up the good work. Thank you, Lauren. Thanks to Teresa as well. Teresa said, thank you for being a radio station that's committed to being a voice of hope to the people of Tasmania. Thank you, Teresa. That's beautiful. Thanks to John and Mark and Annalise and Luke. And Luke said, I've loved the station for 40 years. I used to rush home from school to listen to it, and now I rush to put on in the car. Keep up the great work. Thank you, Luke. Really appreciate that. To Tim, Stephen, there's more thank yous. We had so many coming in last night late, which was fantastic. So I read some of those out real soon. But, of course, we're also going to celebrate some birthdays real soon. That's coming up next. But in 60 seconds, a great band from the US called the Sidewalk Prophets.
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Every child longs to hear those words from their father, "I'm really proud of you." G'day, this is Warwick Marsh from Dads for Kids. Your gift of words of encouragement will not cost you much to give, but they are worth millions to your children. 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Dr. Bruce Robinson shares some great insights in his two books, Fathering from the Fast Lane and Daughters and Their Dads. He says, your children should know that you often think about them, about what they need and how they are. He also says, make sure you're available to your children at crisis times. Don't leave all that to their mother. And children need to be accepted and supported as individuals, regardless of their academic success, physical or sporting ability, personality, moods, morals, or beliefs. For more ideas on how to be a great dad, go to fatherhood.org.au.

0: Just a couple of very precious people to celebrate today. Happy birthday to Keegan Milne. Happy 15th birthday, Keegan. I hope you have the best birthday ever. Love you so much from Mum. Kiss, kiss, kiss. Happy birthday, Keegan. Have a great day. And also Abby Edgerton as well. Happy 15th birthday, Abby. Praying you have an awesome day. Love from Mum, Noah and Samuel. So happy birthday, Keegan. Happy birthday, Abby. And we pulled out Keegan's name. Congratulations, Keegan. 15 today. And you've won the cake. It's thanks to our station sponsor, Treats on Franklin. Ian Linda's fun.
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1: In this bulletin, a raft of changes as the new financial year begins and a daily commute to cost more for Sydney motorists. With the details, I'm Tracy Weir. Australia's lowest paid workers will get a pay rise today as the new financial year ushers in a suite of changes. Employees on the minimum wage will see their income tip over $1,000 a week for the first time. The pay boost follows the Fair Work Commission's ruling in favour of an increase last month. Federal Employment Minister Amanda Rishworth says it will make life easier for millions of workers.
2: The lowest paid workers in this country, and they deserve support with cost of living relief, and that's what we as a government have backed them in at the Fair Work Commission.
1: Paid parental leave is also expanding to 30 weeks. There is fresh claims this morning detailing Victorian Premier Jacinta Allen's big build dealings. The Age reporting Victorian government officials told a rail consortium the then Transport Infrastructure Minister wanted it to deal with the CFMEU. Sources have also claimed ministerial pressure was applied from Ms Allen's office in 2022 between the union and the Rail Infrastructure Alliance. The Premier has previously denied she or her office intervened to advantage the union. Fuel prices are expected to increase as the cut to the fuel excise is wound back. The federal government has halved the fuel tax reduction to 16 cents off per litre. The NRMA's Peter Khoury says the change will start to be felt over coming days and weeks.
3: What that means for motorists is that the wholesale price for unleaded will go back up to $1.64, for diesel at $1.78.
1: The average cost of a tank of fuel will increase by around $10. A Flinders University survey has found Northern Territory residents are the happiest in the nation, with more than 75% reporting they are fairly, very or completely happy. Nationally, 69% of people reported being happy. Victoria was the last placed jurisdiction at 65.9%. Road tolls across Sydney are increasing today. A maximum journey on the Hills M2 motorway and NorthConnex increase by 15 cents. Westlink M7 and the Sydney Harbour Bridge and Tunnel during peak times will increase by 14 cents. Turning to sport, and Serena Williams' Wimbledon comeback is over, defeated by Australian Maya Joint.
4: Game. Set my John.
5: Maya Joint has just beaten a legend. One of the greatest athletes of all time that she watched growing up on the telly. And Serena's gone. And we wonder if time has finally caught up.
1: Maya Joint winning 2-1 against the 44-year-old to advance to the second round. And Ivory Coast has been knocked out of the FIFA World Cup by Norway, who progresses to the round of 16 with a 2-1 victory. That's the latest news in sport. I'm Tracy Weir.
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7: Good morning. Making news on Pulse, Neil the Seal is continuing to attract crowds and cause local chaos in southern Tasmania as the famous elephant seal undergoes his annual molting visit, with the Clarence Council saying they won't know what the full damage bill from the infrastructure he's squashed is until he leaves. Tassie Mums has won a $25,000 Community Choice Award from the My State Foundation after more than 16,000 public votes and 370 nominations. And the familiar purple e-scooters are now a thing of the past in Hobart, with Beam Mobility ending its e-scooter and e-bike services in the city yesterday, with Launceston to follow on July 14. Get these stories and more on the free Pulse Tasmania app.
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8: And now for the good news from Psalm 29. The Lord sits enthroned over the flood. The Lord is enthroned as King forever. The Lord gives strength to his people, and the Lord blesses his people with peace.
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8: 10 degrees in Hobart, top of 15 today, partly cloudy weather on the way. Tomorrow, showers and 15, showers on Friday too, and a top of 13 degrees. Hey, thanks so much for the donations during the On Air On Purpose appeal. It's been amazing. Didn't quite reach our target of $160,000, but I know that donations keep coming in for days, and we very much welcome that. 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And we just had a flood come in just before midnight last night, which is great. So I read a few of the comments. Now, Derek said, I get a lot of inspiration from the radio presenters who have helped me step out of my comfort zone and give me courage and confidence in my abilities. That's so good, Derek. Thank you for that. Really appreciate that. And I'm glad that we can really encourage you in that area too. Also to Anita, and she donated late last night. She said, thank you for providing a family-friendly radio station for my family. I wake up to you every morning and I listen to you in the car every day. Keep up the amazing work in all you do. Thank you, Anita. Thank you so much for your donation as well. It's really appreciated. And Tim said, my family loves knowing the music will be safe to listen to, and I love it since it spreads a message of hope. Thank you, Tim. And Vicky said, I enjoy listening to the uplifting music commentary and program segments. There were so many. There's more to read out from last night. They just flooded in, which was great. So, look, we were about $30,000 short of our target. So if you had planned to make a donation, then we very much would still welcome that. So thank you so much, those who have, and those who will as well. So to do that, just go to our website, which is ultra106five.com.

0: There are many inconsistencies in our society that we don't often admit. Consider the following. We can't believe in a God who sends people to hell, but we do want our magistrates to be tough on crime. Do you see the inconsistency? We can't have it both ways. We can't have our minor judges tough if the ultimate judge is a pushover. Justice, especially ultimate justice, cannot be had without a day of reckoning. I suspect we accept this logical inconsistency because being tough on crime affects others, but God's judgment affects us. The reality is, we want justice for others, but we need mercy for ourselves. How can we have both? That's the cross of Jesus. Jesus does the time for our crime. Justice is done, yet we receive mercy. This is Paul Clark for the At The Top Project.
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Go. 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I was expecting Ruth in today, but I'd forgotten that she probably told me last week. It was the appeal last week, and she probably told me that she wasn't going to be here this week. So I'm there going, where's Ruth? And then I'm like, I reckon she told me she wasn't coming. So there you go. But I did read her blog, and I was all ready and prepared to have a chat with her. So I might as well tell you what she said, because it was good stuff. So you know her book, Boots That Fit, and we spent a long time working through that. She does a blog each week, and she sends it out on Mondays. You can join up to that, by the way. It's just ruthamos.com.au. But she's been reading a book recently called The Celebration of Discipline, and it was written in 1978. She said she was still very young back then, but life was very different. But she said that that everybody was still busy. And I think it's true, but we're just busy in different ways. Like newspapers and magazines, there were still distractions, but they weren't distractions like today. But she posed a question in her blog, and she said, I wonder what the author of that book would think of life now, you know, with all social media and like everything's just instant. It's on hand. It's ready to go. And I think I've over the years, I've used television as a way to basically try and rest. And what I've realized is that it's not rest at all. It's distraction. It's not rest. And I think true rest is stopping, but I find it really hard. Like, and this is what she talked about. I find if my phone's anywhere near me, I just automatically, if it's a quiet moment, I just reach for my phone. And I was like, what am I doing? Like, just leave the thing alone. And so she's got a new app, and this new app, I couldn't check with her because she didn't say, but I think it's probably the app that I was talking about, which is about taking a Sabbath day. And so I suggest that's probably the app, but I may be wrong. But I want to get that app as well. It looks really good. But this app actually blocks her in one day of the week. It blocks her from basically doing all the things she'd normally do. But it gives her alternatives to do, which I reckon is really cool. So I don't know if it's the same app that I did an interview with a couple of weeks ago or not. For me, I've been learning a bit about the Sabbath recently, and you know, like, it's there for a reason. And yes, it is absolutely to spend time with our Creator, with God. But it's also about finding rest, like true rest, not the distractions of social media or, you know, TV or, you know, I mean, it doesn't mean like, you know, go for a walk, hang out with friends. That's all good stuff. And that's restful. So I kind of wish she was here because I had so many questions to ask her about it all. But anyway, she wasn't. But if you'd like to get a copy of her blog and get it each week, she sends it out on Mondays, and it's just via email. Just go to ruthamos.com.au and we'll catch up with her next week. But this is Harry Styles.

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You give

0: Florence and the Machine and Spectrum, 24 minutes after 8. And the appeal finished yesterday. Well, officially finished yesterday, but it's still open, of course. You can still make your donations if you had planned to and you hadn't got there. And we just had a spate of donations come through late last night. Of course, it was the final night of the financial year. So our current tally is $128,741.27. Our target was $160,000. So still about $31,000 short of our target, $128,741. But so appreciate the many, many, many donations that came through this year. It's amazing. And Olivia said, Ultra is such an important part of my family. And always listen on the way to school. Ultra has a positive and uplifting message with their constant hope makes this radio station important for everyone. Even giving a small amount makes sure that Ultra can keep running. Thank you so much, Olivia. Also, Elizabeth, and she said, Ultra is important to me as it played a significant role in the way I've grown up. My family began listening to Ultra when I was born because it was family friendly and supports the values that my family uphold. Being surrounded with positivity and messaging that directly aligns with who I am today means that Ultra has been a station that has helped me to grow in my love for Christ and to build positive relationships with those around me. Thank you for being such a core part of my childhood and who I am today. That is, it's just overwhelming to read that. It's just so special. Thank you so much, Elizabeth. Really, really means a lot. Man, there's so many. I can't read them all out at the moment. Owen and Anita said, our family enjoys this in the station on the drive to and from work as well. And I'll keep some more for a little bit later, but we had so many messages coming through and so many donations. So thank you so much. And as I said, we're about $31,000 short of our target. So if you had planned to make a donation, it's not too late. We'd definitely love to add that to the tally as well. Just go to ultra106five.com.
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1: In stories making news, July 1 marks the start of a pay rise for low-paid workers, with the minimum wage increasing to over $1,000 a week for the first time. 12 million employees will also get a small tax cut from today, while all businesses will now be required to pay superannuation with each paycheck rather than quarterly. Victoria Police are increasing their patrols at nine of Melbourne's major shopping centres during the school holidays to deter machete attacks, High Point, Northland and Bayside Frankston among the centres being targeted. Authorities are reportedly investigating an alleged people smuggling operation in far north Queensland. It's understood multiple people are in custody. China's top diplomat in Australia has accused ASIO and other Western intelligence agencies of fabricating spying claims against his country. In sport, the Prime Minister's 11 cricket match this summer will be played at Junction Oval ahead of the 150th anniversary of Test cricket at the MCG. That's the news and sport headlines. More details soon.
2: Whatever the season, it's not unusual to want to keep your feet warm in woolly socks, sheepskin slippers and fashionable UGG boots from Mawson Sheepskin and Opals at Hobart's waterfront. 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
4: Checking out our statewide weather today. Tell you what, it's a little bit wintry in some areas of Tasmania today. In fact, Launceston and Devonport both share the same warnings, and they are a marine wind warning, initial minor flood warning for the North Esk River, and also an initial flood watch for the north and northeast catchments. That's for Launceston. And I'm just checking to see if Devonport's the same. Other than it's the Mersey River, the flood warning for the Mersey River as well. And other locations around Tasmania up north, all expecting a marine wind, or they have a marine wind warning as well. So let's go through them. Now you've got the warnings. So Launceston, showers and 15, Devonport, showers and 15, Strawn, showers 16, St Helens, showers increasing and 16, and Burnie, showers and a top of 15 degrees. And here in Hobart, currently 10, top of 15, partly cloudy today, slight chance of some showers around the place, but showers tomorrow and 15, Friday, shower 2 and 13.

0: I was on a filming assignment in Kosovo after it had been devastated by war. Whole villages had been destroyed and the people who'd been driven out were starting to come home to try to rebuild their lives. The Serb soldiers who'd wrought so much havoc in Kosovo laid cruel traps as they departed. They planted mines and explosive devices in the homes of the Kosovars. There were bombs hidden in children's soccer balls, bombs that would go off while you were taking a shower, bombs and mines hidden in fields where children were playing. What really got to me was watching children in a little schoolhouse in southern Kosovo one day. You see, back home in Auckland, on the walls of my daughter's classroom were beautifully coloured posters which depict weather cycles, the life cycle of trees, and pictures of whales and dolphins. These Kosovar kids had posters too, but only one subject. Picture after picture of landmines and bombs. What to look out for on the way home from school and in the fields where they played. Nothing about trees and dolphins, just warnings about what might kill them if they weren't careful. I felt all sorts of emotions that day. Sadness, gratitude, anger. Made me think long and hard about what one man has said. There's no such thing as a good war or a bad peace. I'm Rob Harley.
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That's Highland and Beauty in the Broken. This is Ultra 96.5. Check out our Tasmanian news today. Well, we know that petrol's going up today. Unfortunately, my son does some work in a petrol station as a part-time thing to support his schooling. And he said, Mum and Dad, you need to get your petrol yesterday. We just didn't get time, so we didn't get it. So going to be paying more for petrol today. They reckon about $9 a tank extra, unfortunately. In other stories, Hobart's shared e-scooters come to an end. So the purple Beam e-scooters have officially disappeared from Hobart streets after the company ended its operations in the city. The move closes the chapter on shared e-scooters in the capital, with commuters now needing to find alternate transport options. There's also a new winter festival in Launceston. A new three-day winter festival is set to kick off in Launceston this weekend, featuring live music, local food, and appearances from well-known chefs as well. Organisers are hoping it will draw visitors during the quieter winter tourism season. There's permanent energy concessions have been announced, so a $673 annual energy concession has now been made permanent for eligible residents of retirement villages and caravan parks. The Tasmanian government said the measure will help ease cost of living pressures for thousands of households. And finally, a feel-good story. Tassie Mums, which is a Tasmanian charity, receives a $25,000 community grant. So Tassie Mums supports vulnerable children and families by providing essential items, has won $25,000 My State Community Award after being selected from more than 370 nominated organisations. And the funding will help the charity continue supporting families across the state. Great news. They do a good job. So that's Tassie News for today. And this is Somba.

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We'd still love you to be part of what God is doing through Ultra 106.5. 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You give.

Rob Thomas and Lonely No More. This is Ultra 6.5. Well, while June finished last night, now On Air On Purpose appeal finished at midnight last night, we're still very much short of our target, but so grateful, so absolutely grateful to God and also to you, our listeners, for getting us to almost $130,000. We still need to keep going to try and reach that $160,000. That's really important. But the current tally, $128,741.27. I'm kind of looking through, go, where'd the 27 cents come from? But there you go, $128,741.27. So while it's not going to be as intense as it was in the last week, just gonna gently ask, if you had intended to give during the appeal and you hadn't got there, then we'd still very much appreciate that because we need to reach that $160,000. Had some amazing comments. I've read a bunch of them this morning because some come in very late last night as well. But Mariana said, how could one not support a radio station that's always positive, irrespective of the time of day one chooses to listen in? Thank you for all Ultra 106.5 for bringing hope, kindness, inspiration, and 100% positivity all day, every day. Thank you, Mariana. Really appreciate that. Thanks to Noel, who made a donation. So many I've been mentioning, and just one more before we head to the next song, and that is Therese, and she said, there's something quite unique about Christian radio. I value it more than you know and want to see you keep doing what you're doing and to keep hope alive in people's lives. I thank you for the wonderful work you do, for the powerful message that you continue to promote. Thanks for being true disciples and for spreading the love of Jesus to Hobart and beyond. Thank you, Therese. That means so much. So thank you. So look, we're short by about $31,000 of our appeal target. So if you had planned to, we'd very much appreciate you still making that donation by heading to the website, and you can just go to ultra106five.com. Here's what's coming up. Raven Lanay, the brand new one for her, and also Clean Bandit, those two songs after the news at 9 to get us there. This is Big Daddy Weave.

0: 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Be remembered the way you want to be.
1: In this bulletin, the ACTU encouraging workers to check their payslips and e-bike riders on notice in Queensland. With more, I'm Tracy Weir. Pay increases take effect from today for the country's lowest paid workers. A 6% rise will take Australia's minimum weekly wage above $1,000 for the first time. Award workers will get a 4.75% increase. ACTU Secretary Sally McManus is urging workers to check the new rate has been correctly applied.
2: If it hasn't, you've got to get onto it straight away, because that's got to be lawfully paid to everyone on those minimum award wages.
1: Businesses are also now required to make superannuation contributions with each paycheck rather than quarterly. The Chris Afulli government is today introducing a raft of changes for Queenslanders. Georgia Kondek has details.
3: Nation-leading safety reforms for e-bikes and scooters will be introduced today as part of the state government's crackdown on illegal and high-powered e-mobility devices. Police will be able to seize and destroy illegal devices and able to conduct random breath tests on riders in public places. Higher penalties will also come into force for speeding, failure to wear a helmet, careless riding and illegally carrying passengers. Meantime, parental accountability for children under 16 riding illegally will also come into effect. New child safety legislation will also start today, which requires organisations to investigate concerns about an employee's behaviour towards children and document the outcomes. For households, power prices will be slashed and the state government's freeze on bulk water is also kicking in.
1: Georgia Kondek with that report. Major changes to planning systems in New South Wales are expected to cut assessment times for vital housing projects down to just 28 days. A one-stop planning shop will mean applicants seeking state government input on planning matters will receive a single coordinated response rather than dealing with as many as 22 different agencies. Planning Minister Paul Scully says the previous system was nuts.
4: From today, introduce the Development Coordination Authority to have that one front door, that one answer, that single response from New South Wales government agencies when it comes to planning decisions, not just on housing, but on all matters.
1: Mr Scully says the authority will enable a faster and fairer outcome, which supports more homes, jobs and better environmental outcomes. To sport and to Wimbledon, Alex de Minaur is through to round two after a dominant display over Argentina's Roman Borrachaga, winning 7-6, 6-1, 6-love. De Minaur says it took him a few games to get into the rhythm.
5: I managed to sneak through that first set and then kind of free up and play confident tennis. So I was happy with the way I was moving. I got a couple of slides in, which always I feel is quite important, getting that footing and footwork on the grass court.
1: James Duckworth and Maya Joint also progressed through. That's the latest news and sport. I'm Tracy Weir.
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8: Good morning. Making news on Pulse, Meal the Seal is continuing to attract crowds and cause local chaos in southern Tasmania as the famous elephant seal undergoes his annual molting visit, with the Clarence Council saying they won't know what the full damage bill from the infrastructure he's squashed is until he leaves. Tassie Mums has won a $25,000 Community Choice Award from the My State Foundation after more than 16,000 public votes and 370 nominations. And the familiar purple e-scooters are now a thing of the past in Hobart, with Beam Mobility ending its e-scooter and e-bike services in the city yesterday, with Launceston to follow on July 14. Get these stories and more on the free Pulse Tasmania app.
7: Pulse Tasmania, the island's number one for news.
9: And now for the good news from Isaiah chapter 40, some of the best known verses in the Bible, and so encouraging. Do you not know? Have you not heard? The Lord is the everlasting God, the creator of the ends of the earth. He will not grow tired or weary, and his understanding no one can fathom.
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9: 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Morning, Scotty, with you on Ultra 96.5, the day after the on-air on-purpose appeal. But we still are going to be asking you if you would consider giving, because we haven't quite reached our target yet. We're about $31,000 short of that $160,000. So it was amazing, absolutely amazing. And we're so grateful for the amazing generosity. And the fact that, I mean, the comments coming through, you know, you guys believe in this station. You believe in the message that we want to bring to our community of hope. And so I love that so many people have been willing to give. So if you had planned to and you hadn't got there just yet, then now's the time. 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Just go to ultra106five.com. The comments coming through were mind-blowing, just beautiful. I was in tears reading some of them. And because I get a little notification through to my phone as well, so even sitting at home, I'd get a message and I'm like, oh, wow, that's amazing. So grateful for that. So ultra106five.com is the website. It's 10 degrees in Hobart, top of 15 today, partly cloudy weather on the way today, possible showers, and then tomorrow showers and 15, Friday showers and 13.

That's Brit Nicole and Nobody Loves Me Like You. That's the number one song at the moment on the TCM charts. We have to wait till Saturday to see if it's number one again. Hey, the World Cup's on, of course. Yesterday, some massive upsets, huge. Germany knocked out of the World Cup and Netherlands knocked out of the World Cup. Brazil almost knocked out of the World Cup. Brazil were taking on Japan, and up until like late in the game, Japan were winning 1-0. What a celebration that would have been to knock Brazil out of the World Cup for Japan. But some big upsets there. Socceroos are still in it, and we're playing Egypt. In fact, it's funny because I posted, we've got this World Cup like messenger app, a group app, and there's a bunch of people that are following the World Cup just commenting. And so I got one that said that the Socceroos road to the finals. So this Saturday we're taking on Egypt. If we win that game, then here are our likely opponents till we make the final, and that is Argentina, Colombia, England, and France. And so I just put that up there just saying, easy. And then my brother jumped in, cracked me up. He said, can't see where we're going to lose one. And I said, it's pretty much ours. And then he said, engrave the trophy. So there's some tough games, aren't they? I mean, Egypt's going to be tough on Saturday. That's like 4 a.m., I think, on Saturday morning. But then Argentina, Colombia, England, and France will likely be our opponents if everything goes according to plan. But I suspect we may not necessarily meet France in the grand final, but that would be very cool if we did. But not expecting that. So anyway, there you go. The big game, of course, the next one that we need to win is against Egypt on Saturday.

0: This is Everyday Resilience with speaker, author and educator Michelle Mitchell.
1: The analogy I use to explain resilience in children is actually found in stormproofing. My husband's family live in Bundaberg and it was hit pretty hard by the floods a few years ago. If homes weren't built or adjusted according to floodproofing specs, and some of the old ones weren't, they just didn't survive once the winds and the rain started. Although the entire community spent months and months cleaning up after the flood, parts of that town will never be the same again. We can't control the weather, but we really can prepare for it. Preparing our children for the storms of life is an essential way to care for their health and well-being. It's never too early and it's never too late to strengthen resilience in our children. Instead of waiting for disasters to hit, we can prepare them so they're better protected in the face of small challenges and they're much more able to withstand disasters.

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1: In stories making news, home values in the nation's capital cities have recorded their sharpest drop in almost 4 years. The latest Cotality data shows national dwelling values fell by 0.4% in June. The latest data shows Australian teenagers are spending an average of 4 hours per day on screens. The Bureau of Statistics figures also suggest fewer than 20% of children aged 5 to 17 are meeting daily physical activity targets. Queensland's new e-bike and e-scooter laws are now in effect. All riders aged 16 or over must hold a valid driver's licence, while children aged between 12 and 17 will only be able to ride with parental supervision. Fuel prices are expected to increase as the cut to the fuel excise is wound back. The federal government has halved the fuel tax reduction to 16 cents off per litre. In sports, Serena Williams' Wimbledon comeback is over, defeated by Australian Maya Joint. Joint winning 2-1 against the 44-year-old to advance to the second round. That's the news and sport headlines. More details soon.
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5: It's still 10 degrees in Hobart, top of 15 today, and partly cloudy weather on the way. Tomorrow, showers and 15. Friday, showers 13. Saturday, rather wintry. I'm going to be standing on the sideline of footy and soccer on Saturday. Showers and only 9 degrees. I was talking to my wife. I was there absolutely frozen last weekend at the soccer, and I said, I think it's time to pull out my gloves and beanie. She said, I did that weeks ago. I'm like, yeah, I know. I should pull them out. So gloves and beanie this Saturday. Showers and 9 degrees, and Sunday cloudy and 12.

Sienna Spiro, Die on This Hill. It's 17 minutes away from 10 o'clock, and Ewan's in after 10 this morning, and then I'll be back in at midday for the 80s lunchbox. Checking out our Tasmanian news today, and we know that petrol prices are going to be going up, unfortunately. My son works at part-time to support his studies at a service station, and we knew it was coming, but he said, "Dad, Mum, you guys need to get petrol yesterday." And we just didn't have time, so we didn't get petrol. But it's an extra about $9 a tank, they reckon, to fill up your tanks from today because of the changes to the government's tax stuff. It was great to have cheaper petrol for a while, and it really gives some good relief, but unfortunately going back up a bit today. And other stories, Hobart's shared e-scooters come to an end officially. So the familiar purple Beam e-scooters have officially disappeared from Hobart streets after the company ended its operations in the city. There's a new winter festival to boost Launceston. So it starts this weekend, I believe. It's a three-day festival kicking off in Launceston. Live music, live food, and appearances from well-known chefs as well. And organisers are hoping it's going to draw visitors to a quiet time of the year. And permanent energy concessions have been announced. So a $673 annual energy concession has now been made permanent for eligible residents of retirement villages and caravan parks as well. And finally, Tassie Mums. You've heard of Tassie Mums. Well, they've received a $25,000 community grant. They do great work. They support vulnerable children and families by providing essential items. And the My State Community Award has been granted to Tassie Mums. Congratulations. And the funding will help the charity continue supporting families across the state. Great news. This is Luke Coombs.

Thank you for making this year's Ultra 106 5 Appeal such a special time. Your generosity is so much more than a donation. It's helping someone hear hope, discover faith, and know they're not alone. And if life got busy and you meant to give but didn't quite get there, don't worry, it's not too late. We'd still love you to be part of what God is doing through Ultra 106.5. 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You give

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1: In this bulletin, home price values dropping since the budget announcement and shark spotting drones patrolling Sydney beaches. With more, I'm Jaden James. A number of big changes kick in today as the new financial year begins. Nelson Scott has the details.
2: July 1 marks the start of a pay rise for low-paid workers, with the minimum wage increasing to over $1,000 a week for the first time. 12 million employees will also get a small tax cut from today, while all businesses will now be required to pay superannuation with each paycheck rather than quarterly. New parents will also get a total of 6 months paid parental leave. Those on JobSeeker, the age pension and family tax benefits will also see a boost in pay in line with inflation.
1: Nelson Scott reporting. The federal government says housing is a long-term investment and prices will go up and down. New data from Cotality and PropTrack shows property prices have dropped to levels not seen since COVID. Some Australians have welcomed the decrease, but others are now in negative equity as a result of the fall. Treasurer Jim Chalmers believes people will be better off in the long term.
3: We saw some softness in housing even before the budget. It's a function of a whole range of factors. Our goal here is to make things easier for first home buyers. That's one of the key motivations behind the tax changes in the budget.
1: Figures from Cotality has found that home prices fell by 1% in Sydney and Melbourne in the month of June. Shark spotting drones are being rolled out across all Sydney beaches today, kicking off year-round patrols. Popular beaches will be prioritised under the New South Wales Expanded Shark Monitoring Program. Surf Life Saving New South Wales Chief Executive Steve Pearce says more than 500,000 flights will be carried out over the next 12 months.
4: The drones that we have will be in the air for around 220,000 hours. And if you think about how far that distance is, it's about 4.5 million kilometres that drones are going to be flying to the next 12 months right along the coastline here, looking for sharks to keep the swimmers safe.
1: Drones will be patrolling from dawn till dusk. Overseas, a three-year-old boy has been found alive 6 days after two destructive earthquakes in Venezuela. Rescue teams say his vital signs were good as he was taken to hospital. The death toll from the quakes is nearing 2,000, with tens of thousands unaccounted for. In sport, France's Kylian Mbappe has scored to secure the World Cup favourites a 3-0 win over Sweden. Here's the call from SBS.
5: Elise Sirkin, Anton Bele, and Mbappe! Star after French star. How they twinkle!
1: Mexico will soon take on Ecuador. And in tennis, Maya Joint is the latest Australian through to round two at Wimbledon. The 20-year-old held on to defeat seven-time champion Serena Williams in three sets, 6-3, 6-7, 6-3. That's the latest news in sport. I'm Jaden James.
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8: Good morning, making news on Pulse. Neil the Seal is continuing to attract crowds and cause local chaos in southern Tasmania as the famous elephant seal undergoes his annual molting visit, with the Clarence Council saying they won't know what the full damage bill from the infrastructure he's squashed is until he leaves. Tassie Mums has won a $25,000 Community Choice Award from the My State Foundation after more than 16,000 public votes and 370 nominations. And the familiar purple e-scooters are now a thing of the past in Hobart, with Beam Mobility ending its e-scooter and e-bike services in the city yesterday, with Launceston to follow on July 14. Get these stories and more on the free Pulse Tasmania app.
7: Pulse Tasmania, the island's number one for